0: As we kiss away the first hour at night school here at 93.3 WMMR's Back to School A to Z in Philadelphia, and a few of the subcategory of the beautiful tunage right there, a daily dose of the fantastic Van Halen. We go to VH2 for that beautiful Girls, originally titled Bring On the Girls. I'm all about it. Prior to bringing in a beautiful song that I witnessed Sarah at her wedding dance to with Jake the Snake. It was a beautiful moment, and they danced to InXS, Beautiful Girl, and their keyboardist actually wrote that about his newborn baby, a baby girl, and that's where that song came from. And also Bono, The Edge, and U2, Beautiful Day back there, leading us into their 10th album, All That's Left Behind. So that's what we're doing right now, the beautiful set of tunage. It's you and me, Professor Bam Bam, and no sight of getting out of the bees tonight. So, yep, we're showcasing many, many, many songs that begin with the second letter of your alphabet. B, as in Bam Bam. Bruno Mars down the street, outdoors at Lincoln Financial Field, outside my back cave window. Mother Nature's bringing in the moist, so I didn't hear anything. I'm getting some texts here if the show's been postponed or on delay because of lightning. But as soon as I know more, I will let you know more for sure. Be safe out there. It's a moist one, and nothing's going to stop us here. We'll take a quickie time out. We're going to turn into another hour here. We'll come right back with one more beautiful song to wrap up that subcategory. And a song that we could say can really, really, I should say, just guaranteed to get you high all in a handful of minutes.
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0: Get you.
1: You really cannot beat that song. I want to do it again, too, as we come into another hour class right here, smelling like Afro Man, Because I Got High. Total track of their sophomore album, rewinding us back to 2000 right there. What a gem. It was also used in the Jay and Silent Bob movie, Motion Picture Soundtrack, and Afro Man actually wrote that in 3 minutes, and of course, his friend came over and distracted him and bought a little Mary Jane. Followed by another beautiful high song from Dan and Pat, The Black Keys, Beautiful People, Stay High. And we took that off their 12 album, Ohio Players, speaking of. Maybe we'll get to Love Roller Coaster. I'm sure we will. Both versions when we get to the L's. But that's way, way, way on down the line. All right, you and me, Professor Bam Bam, making them all fit together in our Back to School A to Z. And let's continue as I pass you Nickelback right now, Because of You, in the Nighttime on MMR.

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0: I really hope you were singing that out loud like our Bruce expert, Kevin Gunn, and his Sherry Darling. We send that out in their direction tonight. Bruce and the Great E Street Orchestra live Because the Night right there. So Bruce wrote it, and Jimmy Iovine, the great producer, was working with a CBGB artist up there in New York City named Patti Smith. So Bruce actually shelved that song in 77 during the Darkness sessions because he had a little problem writing the lyrics. He didn't want like another love song. He couldn't finish it. But there was your live version right there. Finally showed up on that box set, 75 to 85. And that was live from the good old Nassau Coliseum. Love that venue. I saw the Dead up there. Saw the Stones up there. Iron Maiden up there. I don't even know if it's up there anymore. But that's where that came from. All here on 93.3 WMMR's Night Number 2. Back to School A to Z. Followed by Patti Smith. Gloucester, New Jersey's own Rock and Roll Hall of Famer. Yep, worked in the Deptford Mall before she moved up to New York City and took over CBGB's. But her beautiful version right there was a leadoff single from her third album, Easter, on Arista Records. Again, thanks to Jimmy Iovine for making that happen. So back to back right there also gave you a little Nickelback because of you. It's me, Professor Jackie Bam Bam. Appreciate you being in my night school class tonight, steering us through the evening hours. And this portion of our night school is being brought to us by Family and Company Jewelers in Marlton, New Jersey, right there on Route 70. I know it well, right across the street from the Walmart. All right, according to my Mickey Mouse watch, we're less than an hour away, gang. Going to open up the prize coffin when we get there. And let's get there with more Garden State Rockers when we come back.
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1: You're still embarrassed and you'd rather put it off. That's the best way to take care of things. If they're difficult, put them off.

Do you want one two two here something something weird weird? I have this rare condition called double double talk. I repeat every word I say. But when I listen to 99933333WWMMMRR in Philadelphia, I'm cured. Which proves that when you listen to WMMR, you get no double talk. Just great music. Oops, I better keep listening.

We're whistling along in bed tonight with AWOL Nation right there, tackling Midnight Oil's Beds Are Burning. Opening up their fifth album, My Echo, My Shadow, My Covers and Me, some very appropriate. Followed by the original, the big man, the Prime Minister, Johnny Howard's big band, Midnight Oil. Second single from their sixth album, Diesel and Dust, used in the Olympics that year, 2000. You and me, Professor Bam Bam, steering through the bees and getting a little update here. Everyone's asking me about the Bruno Mars show, night number one at Lincoln Financial Field. Thanks to Gordo, James Sutcliffe, and Johnny Hampton from Live Nation. They just sent me a text here. Severe weather's in the area at this time. For your safety, please shelter in place and remain sheltered away from the open seating areas. All gates are currently closed. So if you have not already entered the building, you will not be able to enter at this present time. But please continue to shelter in place at your current location. We will provide further updates as we receive them. So thanks to our friends at Live Nation right there. And James says that there's no curfew over there at Lincoln Financial Field. So maybe a late start. We'll see. I will keep you posted. All right, let's jump back into bed right now one more time with my adopted other brothers, Chris and Rich, from the Black Crowes. Let's go to their previous ninth album, Happiness Bastards. It's Bedside Manners, and we got them in the nighttime on MMR's Back to School A to Z.

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0: showcasing the letter B with the first of two bin songs right there. If you're guessing and you said been away too long, you're absolutely correct, from Soundgarden right there. And that was their comeback album, King Animal, in 2012, here on 93.3 WMMR's Back to School A to Z in Philadelphia. Prior to Bedside Manners, Chris and Rich, Black Crowes, took that off their ninth album, Happiness Bastards, and they're making a lot of people happy. Sharing the stage with Guns N' Roses, doing some dates in Canada this week. Followed by Beds Are Burning Times 2, the original and your cover. Got Midnight Oil, your original, and your cover back there was AWOL Nation. So here we are, you and me, Professor Jackie Bam Bam, providing the alphabetical soundtrack for night number two of our A to Z. And this portion of our evening is being brought to us by Chevrolet of Turnersville. Let's take a brief pause in the action right here. We're going to come right back. I owe you one more bin song, and we'll get to one beer song. Ponder that, and that shall lead us up to a prize coffin opening all in a handful of minutes.
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Not too many people can get that tone out of a guitar and an amplifier. And you see how they all fit together? One beer song and one bin song. That one coming from ZZTOP. The Toppers, Beer Drinkers, and Hellraisers. Taking us way back to 1973, Third Down Tres Hombres. And sadly, there's only one left now. Reverend Billy G. Keeps the legacy alive for the late, great Frank Beard. And sadly, passed away last month. May he rest in peace up there with Dusty Hill. Followed by Bin Caught Stealing, Jane's Addiction. And a rescue dog taking us into that song of Perry Farrell at the time. I believe the dog's name was Annie. Barking in Navarro. Loved it. They kept the microphone on in the studio, and you heard the little dog barking, taking us into that great, great song right there. In 1990, off their sophomore album, Ritual de lo Habitual. All right, you and me, Professor Jackie Bam Bam, staying true to my promises. I'm going to reward you with a prize coffin opening shortly. Taking us there now, we got one beguiled song coming out of Chicago, The Smashing Pumpkins. This came from their 12th album, Atom, a rock opera with three parts. On MMR's Back to School, A to Z, in the Nighttime.

advice of counsel, WMMR reminds you our Back to School A to Z is not the every song ever recorded by humans A to Z. So just relax and enjoy. Thank you.

0: You gotta believe me when I tell you the Bees are taking over tonight and all night long on 93.3 WMMR's Back to School A to Z Believer right there from the band Imagine Dragons. And their lead singer, founding member Dan Reynolds, he wrote that about struggling with amyloidosis spondylitis. I'm not sure I'm saying that right, but I do know that's the same disease that Mick Mars from Motley Crue suffers from. So we came up with the idea for that song right there prior to giving you a little Red Hot Chili Peppers Up With Mofo Party track. We did Behind the Sun from 87. Prior to Behind Blue Eyes, who's next? Going to 71 with The Who. And Roger Daltrey, actually, his dog was killed going to the studio that morning. Was hit by a car and he had to lay down them vocals. So he was really, really feeling it. Hey, and I'm sure he's going to tell us that story when he plays Parks Excite Sound. We welcome Roger Daltrey, playing all your favorite Who songs, solo songs. And that's coming up September the 25th. Daltrey at Parks Excite Center. And more great Who news. I see Zach Starkey is back behind the drums. So I'm sure his dad Ringo is going to be very, very happy with Pete and Roger. Not sure the Who were touring, but I did see them in rehearsal. So as soon as I know more, I'll let you know more. All right, Professor Bam Bam. I know right now I'm going to tie on my waterproof cape right here for all my good little ghosts and ghouls, as promised in my classroom. You can call me Captain Coffin.
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2: 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So, what you got for us night shifters, Bam Bam?
0: All righty. Prize coffin is officially open for our good little boys and girls. I got a pair of tickets to the MMR concert event starring Stain, Seether, Hoobastank, and Hinder. So I called four great bands here, all one big night. It'll be Wednesday, September the 16th, fastly approaching Camadelphia at your FM center. 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Again, it's Stain on the 25th anniversary of their breakthrough third album. They're going to play it in full. 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Happy Darwin, as always. Let's come back next with our winner, and we'll continue songs in our A to Z. We'll get to one more Who song with Loon the Moon providing some vocals, and Eric thinking of Patty. Good luck, my little coffin cats.

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1: Harry and six other high-profile British figures have been ordered to make an initial payment of $13 million to Associated Newspapers after losing their privacy case against the publisher of the Daily Mail. Judge Sir Matthew Nicklin. Subsequently determined that the reasonable sum on the account is $13 million, with the payment due by this Friday.
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0: So the Who's showing up twice this hour on our MMR's Back to School A to Z. Bellboy, Roger singing the main, and Keith taking a hold of the microphone on the bellboy part. And he describes himself on that six-down Quadrophenia as a quote-unquote a bloody lunatic. I'll even carry your bags. And speaking of the Who, I mentioned earlier, great news, Zach Starkey, so his dad Ringo is going to be happy, is back with the Who. They are rehearsing. Maybe they're going to do some dates. I know I mentioned Roger is coming to Parks Excite Center September the 25th. Maybe Zach will be on the drum kit. Followed by more Rock and Roll Hall of Famers, Old Slowhand, Eric Clapton's Derek and the Dominoes, and Bell Bottom Blues. Rewind us back to 1970 on Atco Records. Lead off single from their debut album Layla and Other Assorted Love Songs. Eric with George's Patty Boyd heavily in his mind on that recording. Professor Bam Bam moving over my bout lines from my 20th caller, because you, my friend, are prize coffin winner. You just won tickets to go see Stain along with Seether, Hoobastank, and Hinder all on Wednesday, September 16th at your FM center in Camadelphia. These tickets are on sale now via Ticketmaster.com, but you're my 20th caller, so I'm putting your name on these tickets tonight, winner.
1: Matt from Philly.
0: You don't sound like my drinking buddy, Matt Cord.
1: No. Vampire with a badge, my friend.
0: Oh, did I do anything wrong, officer?
1: No, you get a jail free card. You know that.
0: Oh, I love you, and you got free tickets. Don't tell anybody. I won't tell anybody. My vampire secrets are safe with you.
1: Absolutely.
0: Thank you, officer, for your service, man. How are we doing out there? I know it's a little moist. Everything nice and slow for you, I hope?
1: Off and on. So, yeah, it's keeping it pretty quiet, so I like it.
0: Your hours today, officer?
1: I started at 5 a.m. at the Bruno show.
0: Yeah.
1: And now I go to 2 a.m.
0: So, you left that show. Any updates for me over there? I know we were in a rain delay a little bit earlier.
1: I had the first half, and then I came into work. So, I mean, I know they were still on a delay when I talked to the people down there.
0: It's the last I heard, too. And there's no noise ordinance or curfew, they said. So, I guess it's going to go on.
1: I'm glad I had the early end.
0: Well, I'm glad you're going to take the night off and join us September 16th. FM Center, Stain, Seether, Hoobastank, and Hinder. You're there, officer.
1: I am so excited. Thank you so much.
0: You're so welcome, and thank you for being in my classroom tonight, officer. You get an A+.
1: You are the man, man.
0: Whatever the hell that means, officer. Love my vampires with guns and badges. Let's continue with our Back to School A to Z. We're going belly up with RTD as in Return to Dust.
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0: I got Marab standing around right there, and it's one of those great, great songs that you just wish could go on and on and on. 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Third single from their seventh album, Good by Yellow Brick Road. And, of course, Bernie Taupin penning that one about a futuristic sci-fi android band. And, boy, did he nail it. And I'll never forget seeing Elton John up there at Central Park coming out in the duck outfit. The encore said, bite your lip, get up and dance. Nigel Olsen on the drums. Great, great band. Preceded by Belly Up. Return to Dust in front of that. Slash, yeah, his son is on drums in that band, by the way. You and me, Professor Jackie Bam Bam, I say congratulations once again to tonight's prize coffin winner, a vampire with a gun and badge, keeping us safe. Officer Matt, he's in the Great Northeast. He was at the Bruno Mars show earlier, and now he's still patrolling in the Great Northeast, doing a great job for us. I hail my vampires with guns and badges, and well-deserved. He just won a pair of tickets to go see the MMR concert event Wednesday, September the 16th, so fastly approaching. On the other side of the pond, the FM Center in Camadelphia, it's Stain's 25th anniversary of their third album, their breakthrough album, Break the Cycle. Going to play it full with all your favorites. And also on that bill will be Seether, Hoobastank, and Hinder. Again, all at your FM Center, September the 16th. If you're not feeling lucky all this week in my prize coffin and in my classroom in the evening, you can purchase these tickets at Ticketmaster.com. Again, we're winning them in my prize coffin tomorrow night when it reopens. All righty. Good luck with that. Quickie timeout. And let's come back inside of another hour. And we'll get to a bet song, and we'll get to two from the best subcategory. They're all the best, all in just a moment.
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And like I said, you are getting the best. They're all the best, and we're making them all fit together. Two best songs right there in that subcategory. Foo Fighters, Best of You, grabbing it from their fifth album, In Your Honor. And we were honored to have them in our great city of Philadelphia for one of our 93 days of summer just last month, playing Lincoln Financial Field with Queens of the Stone Age and my dear friends, Philadelphia's own Mannequin Pussy. Great show. Followed by Daily Dose of the Fantastic Van Halen. We did Best of Both Worlds. Sammy up front, 5150. Going back to 1986, and of course, Eddie's studio, 5150. Eddie, God bless him. Loved to chain smoke with Alex. Sammy had trouble writing the lyrics of that song. He would have to go home every couple hours because of the smoke in the studio. It is Professor Bam Bam, and we are smoking our way up to our daily time machine. Let's continue with Lizzie Company. Bet you wish you had me back. Getting a little help from Phil X on the guitar. John Bon Jovi's guitarist here. Tailstorm on MMR's Back to School, A to Z.

WMMR's Back to School A to Z, compiled without having to sing the alphabet song. Often.

0: as we get to know the second letter of your alphabet. That would be B here on 93.3 WMMR's Back to School A to Z, and it stands for Better Days. From Stain right there, female voice, Sully's girl, Dorothy. That's the first time they ever had a special guest on a duet song. And that was from their eighth album, Confessions of the Falling. I won't say 2023. And don't forget, we have those Stain tickets in our prize coffin all this week, along with Seether, Hoobastank, and Hinder all coming to your FM center September the 15th. And we gave them away earlier. And we had a vampire with a gun and badge, our prize coffin winner tonight. Very appropriate. Officer Matt patrolling in the Great Northeast. He was our winner. So congratulations once again. And we'll have those tickets again tomorrow night and all this week in our prize coffin. And we can say more of a concert spotlight, Betray and Degrade in front of that from Seether, because they're on that show. We took that from their seventh album, Poison the Parish, back in 2017. And self-produced by Sean Morgan right there. Preceded by Kiss's only number one single. Yep, and it never sat well with Paul and Gene. Peter, the Catman, singing the vocals on the beautiful Beth. And we took that from Kiss's fourth album, Destroyer, 1976 bicentennial year. And Dick Wagner on that acoustic arrangement right there, along with the New York Philharmonic Orchestra. And they would run tape if you've seen Kiss. Now, everybody bitches about running tapes, but Kiss always did it when Peter would come out from behind the drums and they would run the tape of the orchestra and they would do that song live. All right, you and me, Jackie Bam Bam, your holy leader of the full-time vampires and the leader of the Preston and Steve Show. Yep, he's live, he's local each and every morning, and he keeps it all on the tracks for us with zero Fs given, and I love him because he's the executive producer and the real mayor of Delco. My man.
1: Hey, it's Casey Boy. What's up, motherfucker? Bam, bam, bam, bam, bam, bam, smash, smash, bam. You are about to enter Jackie Bam Bam's time machine.
0: Thank you, little buddy. And away we go, gang. It is September the 1st, and Pierre Robert would tell us on his daily planner, today's the 244th day of the year with 121 days remaining until our mummers ring in the new year around City Hall. It's been declared Acne Positivity Day, Burt Ends Day, College Colors Day, Lazy Moms Day, Food Bank Day, ooh, I love this, Meow, Ginger Cat Appreciation Day, and National Forgiveness Day. All right, now in the history of concerts, some events that maybe you were at. Let's pull out the old ticket stub box, see where we're going. I got a brand new pair of roller skates. Yeah, Melanie. I'm sure she did it at the legendary Main Point today in 1971. Let's jump into the 80s. 81, played them earlier. Sure, we're going to play them again. ZZ Top. Ooh, with the Joe Perry Project and Johnny Van Zandt. I remember this show. Air Conditioned Girl, South Philadelphia. The Spectrum was rocking. Broad and Patterson, 1981, 82. Kenny Loggins was at your Man Music Center, and they rode in on a horse with no name. That means America was in town, too. Again, in 1982, the Jackson's Victory Tour at JFK Stadium. First of four big nights with Michael and his brothers. That was 1984. I mentioned this earlier. Yep, Vet Stadium. Tonight was the second night. 1989, the Rolling Stones kicked off their Steel Wheels tour with Mick's Boys that he discovered at CBGB's Live in Color. And they knocked the power out after the first three songs. And I think it was Shattered, yep. And they didn't play it for the rest of the tour. That was 1989 on this day. Don't Break My Heart, My Achy Breaky Heart. Billy Ray Cyrus is at the Spectrum. Played him during your call Friday night last week. I think he celebrated a birthday. And I'm sure he did it in 1992. Our Thin White Duke, David Bowie at the Electric Factory in 1996. I was there. Jackson Browne, Running on Empty, at the then called East Center in Camadelphia. Party with Jackson in 1999. Pearl Jam at the East Center, first to two in 2000. Oh, here's Stain. Teamed up with 3 Days Grace on this one at the Electric Factory in 2006. A few shows in 2012. Train, love them. Pat Monahan's band with Butch Walker now in the band at the Borgata in Atlantic City in 2012. The Eagles in Atlantic City, first of two at the Rebel. And we had a Budweiser Made in America festival, Benjamin Franklin Parkway, first of 2 days. And this was the one, yeah, that Pearl Jam was in town. Again, that was in 2012. We had another one in 2013. First to two with Nine Inch Nails, Quats, and Gaslight Anthem, both the rock. 2015, Def Leppard, Styx, and Tesla at the Allentown Fairgrounds. And our dear friend, JT, James Taylor, at your Borgata in 2015. The big band, they were in town over the weekend, right? Zac Brown Band in Atlantic City on the beach in 2016. And Kiss was at Allentown Fairgrounds. 2017, it was a I Love the 90s festival, and it featured TLC, Mark McGrath, CNC Music Factory, and Montel Jordan. This is how we do it, and we did it at our T-Pavilion in 2017. Last ticket out of the box, God, I wish they would kiss and make up and get back together. Philadelphia's own biggest selling duo in the Rock and Roll Hall of Fame, Hall & Oates. Gave us a show at the Allentown Fairgrounds. There you have it. That's your time machine for today, gang. Now we fast forward a Bad Cells Back to the Future 2026. And we'll continue with B-tracks coming from Evanescence. And speaking of Pearl Jam, if you're guessing, all on the horizon next.
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1: Officers are searching for a black bear that bit a man's arm while he was relaxing in a hammock at a campground. The victim left the campground and went to a motel before calling an ambulance for treatment of his wound.
2: He made a critical mistake, though. He fell asleep reading his salmon.
1: Oh, now be careful.

Midnight Count 3. We're in the category of three better songs. Gave you one before the break with Stain, and we wrap up that subcategory right there with Evanescence, Better Without You, fourth single off from their fifth album, The Bitter Truth. And the truth of that is, Amy Lee wrote that when she was breaking up with her boyfriend, founding member also of the band, Ben Moody. Prior to Better Man from Pearl Jam, and Eddie wrote that when he was living in San Diego in his bedroom, and it finally showed up on Pearl Jam's third album, Vitalogy, circa 1994. All right, you and me, Professor Bam Bam, we're going to take a bicycle ride on the heels of going to Beverly Hills right now. Let's go there with Weezer. And don't forget, Preston Steve got your four-pack of tickets all this week, Word of the Week prize, as well as a Rivers Cuomo pop-up Funko doll for their show coming up, where Bruno Mars is for night number one tonight at Lincoln Financial Field. And that'll be September the 29th. It's all here on MMR's Back to School in another.

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0: The ABZs on 93.3 WMMR in Philadelphia. AMB standing for ACDC as we scramble the alphabet here. Bon Scott, let us know. They got big balls from their third album, Dirty Deeds, Bicentennial Year 1976. And we're exactly 4 weeks away until Angus and company come duck walking into Lincoln Financial Field. And I'm sure Bon Scott will be there with Malk, all in spirit with us. Going to be a great, great time. Followed by the great VH, Big Bad Bill is Sweet William now. Diamond Dave Lee Roth taking his roots. If you read Alex's book, it's all in there. Taking that one to the Van Halen Brothers, found on their third album, Diver Down. What a great, great track right there. And we went to the B-side. If you got the 45 RPM with the picture sleeve of the girl on the bicycle in the bikini, it's all in white, Queen. And we did Bicycle Race, the B-side of Fat Bottom Girls. Found on their seventh album, Jazz, as I expose you to the letter B of our musical library. Jackie, Jackie, Bam Bam, your professor each and every night. Thanks for being in my classroom. We need to take a quickie time out, and I'm going to teach you more about the alphabet one song at a time as it unfolds in front of your secret little ears. But we're touching down upon our final hour. Man, when you're having fun, the time just moves way too fast. I'm trying to do my best to slow it all down. Let's take a quickie time out right here. We'll get to, whoa, 12 more, yes, bad songs right here. Oh, big songs, excuse me. And two more from AC/DC and one more from STP. Take a guess, all in a handful of minutes.
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have no idea what he's singing about as we turn ourselves into the final hour with a little cushion. With all the B-songs, Big Bottom right there, this is Spinal Tap, and no guitars, just synthesizers and drums, if memory serves me correct. All bass on that track, followed by another B-song from STP. Big Bang Baby from their third album, Tiny Music from Songs from the Vatican Gift Shop. You and me, Professor Bam Bam, the beauty of the second letter of our alphabet. We've been in it all night long. We're going to be in it for the rest of the night, and I think we're going to wrap it up maybe possibly tomorrow. That's how many bees there are. Let's continue. Next on our list right here, we're going to get stung with a little German metal, Klassmana, Rudolf Schenker. They're singing us It's the Scorpions and Big City Nights. On MMR's Back to School, A to Z in the Nighttime.

0: Professor Dracky Bam Bam trying to keep up with the letter B tonight on night number two at 93.3 WMMR's Back to School A to Z. We're in the subcategory of the big tunage, and there's a lot of them. So our second one right there from STP, if you're following along, Big Empty. Third single, second album, Purple, 1994. Also, before the break, we did Big Bang Baby, again from STP. Followed that up with the Scorpions. Big City Nights, taken from their ninth album in 1984, Love at First Sting, their breakthrough album, to the mainstream, and I love that MTV video. That was a great one. All right, let's take our final time out right here. Talk amongst yourselves, stay in your seats with the final portion of day number two. And my little sister Donna and my niece Alana are texting me, telling me Bruno Mars is still on stage, and they're having the time of their life. Don't rub it in. All righty. So we'll take a break. Like I said, we'll include The Golden God without Jimmy and the Two Johns. And we'll get to two more from AC/DC with Brian up front. And that'll lead us up to the midnight hour when we shut it all down. And Press and Steve pick it all back up tomorrow morning at 6 a.m. So stay with us, won't you?
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I would like to believe that they wrote that song about me. As we steer through more of the Letter B songs, and you would think that they're in town tonight with post-concert coverage. The twin spin from AC/DC right there, Big Jack. Second single from their 15th album, Black Ice. And that gem in front of that on the last action movie motion picture soundtrack, Big Gun. From 1993, they're going to play all of our favorites. AC/DC at Lincoln Financial Field, where Bruno Mars is as we speak. And we're 4 weeks away, 4 weeks away from tonight. Should be a great show. All right, you and me, Professor Bam Bam, in front of the classroom for just a little bit longer. So let's squeeze in a couple more B's before we turn things over to Preston Steve bright and early tomorrow morning at 6 a.m. when class will begin. How about we get one from the Golden God right here, Robert Plant. We'll go to his sophomore album, Principle of the Moment, circa 1983. Now, Phil Collins of Genesis played all the drums on this album, but he did not play the drums on this one. It's a Roland drum machine. It's Big Log. On MMR's Back to School A to Z, we'd be up anyway program.

styling in the studio with his bunny slippers and silk pajamas. It's Late Night with Jackie Bam Bam on 93.3 WMMR. Everything that rocks.

0: Well, ring, ring goes the bell as we wrap up night number two here at 93.3 WMMR's Back to School ABC in Philadelphia. And I leave the rest of the letter B to Preston Steve, Matt Cord, and Brent Porsche. And we might still be in the B's when I return to the front of the classroom again tomorrow night. And you know what? I have no problem with that at all. We'll take it slow and easy. Professor Bam Bam, I leave you with Dave Rock and Grohl right there. The Foo Fighters, Big Me. Going back to their self-titled debut album, fourth single right there, Dave playing all the instruments. Also, Big Log leads us out with the Golden God, Robert Plant, from his great sophomore album, Principal Moments. Thanks again for the hang and being in my night school with me. And until our class again takes over tomorrow night, always remember to let it rock. Always remember to be kind, be cool, be careful. I'll see you true music lovers around the hood. And good night to my broadcaster Hall of Famer, Pierre Robert, wherever you are.
1: The great Jackie Bam Bam, who is an absolute rocker, ladies and gentlemen. Give him your undying love, devotion, and time.

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0: Show. Harry and six other high-profile British figures have been ordered to make an initial payment of $13 million to Associated Newspapers after losing their privacy case against the publisher of the Daily Mail. Judge Sir Matthew Nicklin.
1: Sir Matthew Nicklin.
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0: 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Shut up!

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0: Harry and six other high-profile British figures have been ordered to make an initial payment of $13 million to Associated Newspapers after losing their privacy case against the publisher of the Daily Mail. Judge Sir Matthew Nicklin. Subsequently determined that the reasonable sum on the account is $13 million U.S. dollars. With the payment due by this Friday.
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0: beauty, love, happiness, joy. 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

0: 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Preston and Steve in the morning.
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1: Harry and six other high-profile British figures have been ordered to make an initial payment of $13 million to Associated Newspapers after losing their privacy case against the publisher of the Daily Mail. Judge Sir Matthew Nicklin.
0: Sir Matthew Nicklin.
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1: Our next guest, one of the most talented people we know, and he's been working on a passion project that has lasted for almost 20 years. The world premiere of The Last Photograph is going to be taking place at the Toronto International Film Festival on September 13th. Please welcome Mr. Zack Snyder.
27: Yeah.
1: Back to the show. Zach, good to see you again, sir. Thanks for joining us.
27: Good to be here. Always a pleasure to see you guys.
28: Congratulations on this, by the way, because I know Preston did mention 20 years plus, a passion project, something that you've been weaving in different iterations. Toronto International Film Festival is kind of a score, but you find yourself after all these years and such a an incredible movie career. I've made no bones about the fact that I'm a massive Zack Snyder fanboy, but you're this is a project that is reeled in a bit. It's something that's a little bit different for you, and this is you're looking actually for distributors, are you not at this point?
27: Yeah, that's how the indie game is kind of fun. No one's really seen the movie, so it's kind of fun to, show the movie, not just to an audience, but like kind of put it into the marketplace, I guess is kind of how it works. We just made the movie because I kind of felt like making it. And so you have, it's like anything, like without a studio, you're really just making you're just doing your thing and, finishing the movie, and now we have it and we want to show it to everybody. So I guess go to a film festival. I mean,
28: it's got to feel kind of film schoolish and retro for you to be doing it this way, right?
27: Yeah. And by the way, the way we made the movie was very much in that spirit as well. It was very just a very handful of us, and we just traveled around, and it was pretty crazy.
1: And the subject is kind of a departure for what you've presented in the past. Can you explain to people the story of The Last Photograph who may not be aware?
27: Sure. It follows this kind of ex, we're not exactly sure what he does, but he was he's the kind of guy who's like sent to foreign lands to overthrow governments and things like that. And it follows, he's retired now, and it follows him as he goes back to this country in South America that he was posted in, because his brother-in-law and his sister-in-law and their two children, were kidnapped his brother and his sister-in-law were killed, and he's kind of going back there on this mission to find the kids and find out what happened. And, along the way, he picks up this war photographer who was at, happened at a birthday party where he was at the birthday party and he kind of took a photo. But he only has this one photo. You can't really see the gunman, but he saw them. And so our guy's like, hey, if we find, can you identify them if we see them? And then the guy's like, sure. And so they go, they start this journey together, kind of not only sort of back in, back into the sort of, you know, part of the country, you know, into the jungle, but also, you know, it feels like a journey back in time, sort of back into the mistakes that they, that both of them have made. And yeah. And so it's a cool kind of, so it's like a travel film a little bit, and like a mystery.
28: I love, I mean, from what I've seen, you've been very sort of coy with what's been released initially, just imagery, and there, nobody has a more recognizable, you know, look than do you. There's a handful of directors that I just love, you know, what you put up on the screen that way. But it, it seems like it's kind of a meditation on life. It and what I've heard, and maybe you were the one that said it, has a little bit of Apocalypse Now. And there's a movie that I loved years ago at Nick Nolte called Who'll Stop the Rain, which was kind of...
27: Yeah, no, Who'll Stop the Rain is a great movie. Yeah. It could have some of those elements, but I think it just because, you know, cinematically, you know, we all get imprinted by the movies that we love and, you know, that can end up, you know, worming its way into some of the things you do. But I think, it, you know, my Kurt Johnstad wrote the script from a story that he and I would bat around, you know, for years. And we just never really had a window to do it. Like, it was always a difficult movie because it was a small movie. And because it was sort of independently financed, or would be, there was a time when Warner Brothers, when I was going to do it through Warner Brothers. So it was like a proper budget and proper kind of movie, you know, in the sort of studio system. And then, you know, we just, you know, I had the DC movies, so I could never really find a window to go do this little movie. And then last year we were kind of working on a couple big movies and one of them got put on hold. And I saw this, like, I go, there's like 4 months. We could just go make, we could go make Last Photograph.
28: Yeah.
27: And Debbie was like, you know, I don't know, like, you know, but then she made some calls, then like found some money, like not, you know, it's not a ton of money, but like found some money, you know, with some investors. And then boosh, before I knew it, I was in like, you know, the Amazon. And
28: That's wild. Yeah.
2: Hey, Zach, so not only are you, you know, directing and producing this, but you're also the cinematographer. And as much as I've heard that title, cinematographer, obviously I know it has to do with the visual appearance of the film. For those who are idiots like me, can you give me a little nuts and bolts of what exactly a cinematographer does? Are you choosing the lenses, the cameras and things like that? Is that part of the job?
27: Yeah, the director of photography classically is responsible for the look of the movie. Together with the director, the director has his vision for what the movie would look like and then relies on the cinematographer to kind of do all the technical stuff and kind of also, because cinematographers are incredible artists, you know, sort of bring some of their aesthetic and their knowledge to lensing and cameras and, you know, basically... Lighting, of course, is a giant part of it, where the lights are placed and how the film looks exactly. That's kind of the job of the cinematographer. I was also the camera operator as well. So in the case of this movie, you know, it's just, it was a lot of like me with the camera and the guys, you know, my and Fra and Stuart.
28: Who I love
27: my
28: that.
27: Two actors. So it's really cool because for me, operating the camera and shooting the movie, I'm right with the actors all the time, and it's very intimate and very, you know, I can just lower the camera and be like, that was cool, you know, let's, you know, whatever. However, the actors and I are kind of working on the scene itself. I'm just there with them, and it feels a lot more, you know, like a lot of times an example would be, you know, the director normally, so we have this, like, you know, there's a couple scenes in these, like, dugout canoes down in the Amazon where, you know, normally I'd be looking at a monitor and, you know, the camera operator would be out in the boat and the DP would be looking at the light and, you know, I'd be watching the performance, you know, from a distance.
28: Yeah,
27: you know?
28: Yeah.
27: Where in this case, I'm just in the boat. It's me and Stuart. He's literally paddling the boat. There's no one else. It's me. Oh, well, Braid and my first AC is kind of behind me trying to keep everything in focus. So yeah, it's very intense. Like if the boat tips over, we're all just in the Amazon.
2: Right. So. And you're not given direction on a walkie talkie from somewhere. You're right.
27: No, yeah. That's the cool bit. Yeah. Like I'm just like the timing and you know, what's happening is very much just like this intimate conversation that I get to have with them. So it was really, really cool. If you go on my Instagram, there's a lot of shots of me and there's a shot in the trailer. If you watch the trailer, it's on the TIFF International Film Festival website. You can see it there. You can see it on my X account. You know, you can see a little bit of it. I only could put, you know, it's adult content, so I couldn't put it on Instagram 100%. I put a little bit of it on there, but it's got some aggressive photography in it. So you know,
28: to say the least, yeah.
27: I didn't want to get you know take that down,
2: right?
27: You know, so but if you go there, if you go on my Instagram and go look back at my photos, there's a lot of photos of me that I posted just that really show how intimate. There's one shot. I think that's really tells it. In the movie, there's a shot of Stuart holding what looks like an indigenous person down in the Amazon. And they look like they've been, something's happened and he's kind of crying. And that shot, there's a shot on my Instagram of me. It's a profile shot of him in that exact performance. And so me and the camera, and him sitting, and I'm sitting on an Apple box and just like got the camera. There's nobody else in the shot. Ah. And it just really shows, I think it's a great example of like how intimate the whole experience was. You know, I had this, Erica Kim was my gaffer and Braden Basford is my first AC and, you know, Wes was with me in the jungle and, you know, it was really, and Stuart and Fra, the two actors, they just really were, you know, we just were in, you know, just down in the Amazon. We were in, we shot in Colombia and, we shot in Bogota. We shot in Iceland. We shot in Chingaza up in the mountains of Colombia. And wow. Then we shot down in the Amazon.
28: So you're rocking all this over the course of 4 months?
27: Yeah, it was
28: That's crazy.
27: And then we came back to Pasadena and we did it a couple of days in Pasadena.
28: Well, you got to have Pasadena in there. You're down in the Amazon.
27: Always Pasadena.
28: Always Pasadena. So you're down there. Let me ask you, did you have to get like shots up the wazoo to be on the Amazon like that?
27: Yeah. I got COVID too when we were down there. Oh, I didn't know. And so like I'm in the Amazon, it's like 100 degrees and I'm like, man, I feel a little like it's rough, but they don't really do COVID down there. So it wasn't too, the lady gave me some cough drops and was like, you're good.
28: Now the advanced word is it's violent. Like it's heavy duty. So is this a John Wickian kind of level of violence or
27: it's a you know, I mean, yeah, it's violent, but it's like, you know, it's about, you know, sort of death and redemption. And it's not, I wouldn't say it's, you know, our my style isn't necessarily, I don't think it is as John Wickian as, you know, it's, you know, there's this great quote by Sam Peckinpah, I think it is. And Peckinpah says, I'm a student of violence because I'm a student of the human heart. Yeah. And I think that, you know, it has a little bit of that, has a little bit of that vibe.
28: A little bit more of the Wild Bunch?
27: Yes. Yeah,
28: okay. Sure. All right. No, I love that. So when you're doing something like this, and you've obviously been part of massive movies, which we all adore, and you're getting this very organic thing, does it sort of reignite, you know, the love of filmmaking for you? Is that what you were experiencing while doing this?
27: It's really what you signed on for when you were in film school. I mean, I've shot the last four movies that I've done. And I think that, you know, just during Justice League, I think we talked about this a little bit on Army of the Dead.
2: Yeah.
27: You know, on Justice League, I just got so far away from the actors and the camera. And I was a director cameraman for 10 years when I was making TV commercials and, you know, just did this job exactly as I did it for 10 years, you know, on a pretty daily basis. And so it's not like a thing I don't know how to do. Maybe I'm more actually comfortable in that, doing it that way because of just, you know, it's how I have always, you know, seen my sort of, I don't know, like, you know, the shots and the way the story is told, I've always seen it through the lens of, a director and, cinematographer at the same time. So, yeah, it just makes sense to me. And, you know, I'll be honest, does it feel like film school? Sure.
2: Yeah, absolutely. Yeah. Yeah.
27: You know, especially with me and my, you know, with Erica as the gaffer, you know, and she had everything on battery. Like she was like, you know, because we knew there'd be like no plugs out there. So like, you know, she was just whacking, you know, like she had all these beautiful magnetic lights and everything sort of on battery. So we could light these scenes like on these tugboats or on this like ferries in the Amazon, whatever, you know, so it's. But still control and still make shots and still like, you know, we're not just completely victims of the circumstance. We're still trying to craft an image in these places, you know, and when you look through a camera at your subject in the context of a story, it's that looking, that perspective that is the audience's way into the experience of the movie. And I think in this case, it's really intimate and sort of really personal to the way I sort of see.
28: In other Zack Snyder news, because you are a newsmaker, you caused quite a scene, basically, heading over to the Warner Brothers lot. From what I understand, you were doing a screening of a favorite movie of mine and Preston's as well, Excalibur. Was that the case?
27: Yeah, Mike and Pam had me out there to screen this. You know, they have a screening series, and I picked Excalibur. And I love the movie. I'm a massive Excalibur fanatic. Okay. And they had a print. So I was able to see a print, which is incredible privilege to see a print of Excalibur. I haven't seen a print since I saw the movie in the theater, you know, and so to watch it on the big screen. And then we had a Q&A beforehand where we just talked about the influence of that movie on me in 1981. What a weird year for movies. I mean, think about like movies that Raiders of the Lost Ark came out that year. I think American Werewolf in London. I think Body Heat. You know, there was just
28: incredible
27: movies. And Escape from New York.
28: Which by happenstance is now the, and so you're working on a remake, a reboot, whatever you want to call it, whatever the current vernacular is.
27: Yeah, yeah.
28: And are you in fact working with John Carpenter himself?
27: I had a great meeting with John, and John is, I'm a huge fan and he really is influential in the career and in, you know, just the way I see movies, the way all of us do, really, let's be honest.
28: Yeah.
27: And then musically, he's a genius. So what an amazing opportunity for me. I mean, Escape from New York for me is kind of a no-brainer as far as like, you know, to do it or not to do it. Like you can imagine that if someone came to you with like, do you want to do a sort of a remake of Escape from New York? You'd say, of course, like it's, mm-hmm.
28: I had a conniption when I heard they were remaking and they said Zack Snyder's doing it. And then all right, we're down with it.
27: Yeah, and John's cool. John's like, you know, they've seen my movie, so
28: yeah,
27: like,
28: yeah.
27: What do you got?
28: he's great. So you're doing that. Then you had the series. I recently watched the documentary, the Frank Miller documentary, and you had a nice session with him. I know he's one of the people, obviously 300 and And obviously, the focus of your DC stuff is very Frank Miller-ish. The Dark Knight Returns.
27: The rumors. I love the rumors, you know, like maybe if there's enough rumors, someone will make the movie. Someone will be like, well, I guess these rumors are so, they're so thick that we just have to film it.
28: Well, the precedent of the rumors brought Zack Snyder's Justice League into being, something that no one.
2: That's right.
27: That's true. I put weight on the rumors because the rumors work.
28: So, yeah.
27: Who knows?
28: So you have that, and then you have, there is a 300 prequel series. What's the status of that?
27: Yes, the status of that, I can't really talk about it, but it is awesome.
28: Yeah. And,
27: super, again, what a great and interesting world. What an incredible, you know, when you really look at, when you pull it back and you start to think about it in terms of like expansion and what's in there, the Game of Thronesian version of 300 is pretty fun to think about.
28: Yeah, absolutely.
2: Zach, I have to ask, because I've watched it so many times, because Steven mentioned the, you know, Justice League, the post credit scene with the Joker and all that. Yes.
27: Yeah. What about
2: I've watched it so many times. Are we ever going to know
27: what can of worms would you like to crack?
2: I know, man. I'm just dying to know what happens.
28: So goddamn
2: it's so good.
27: Well, you guys have seen, you know, I don't know. There is a small, layer of the onion that you can peel back in that, you know, we created, I don't know if we talked about this one. I think we talked about it a little bit when the movie came out.
2: Yeah, probably. Yeah.
27: But there is the, we whiteboarded the entire three other movies that have yet to be seen. So that's available. Like if you do a little bit of research, you can see the entire, what the vision was
28: with all deference to you, a whiteboard ain't gonna cut it down.
27: I mean, well, Jim Lee did do some of the drawings.
28: All right. I'll give you that.
27: I'm not saying it's a substitute.
28: Yeah. No. So listen,
27: if you're curious, that's all I'm saying.
28: First time you came on in subsequent times, and I've said this, and you were very humble and you demurred from this, and I said, I think it will come around and people will say, Man of Steel, Batman v Superman, director's cut, Zack Snyder's Justice League, masterpieces.
2: I agree.
28: I kid you not, I watch your stuff constantly in pristine condition. And there'll be moments, and this is why I know that the last photograph has the right stuff and the right man behind it. Because if you're talking about moments and epiphany moments, I will well up with tears during the "This man is not our enemy" moment of the Man of Steel. When the closing Cyborg's father capping up your Justice League, the Flash, you know, running into faster than the speed of light to bring everything back, the music, everything. Who gets visuals like that? So I don't know if you hear it enough, Zack Snyder. But Jesus Christ, I mean, we talked yesterday. We were doing this thing called the Rock and Roll A to Z. And what band were we not to have them in our lives? Yeah. How would it affect us? Your filmography has just been a joy.
2: Oh, Watchmen's my all-time favorite superhero movie, period.
28: Does that resonate with you? Or are you too humble to realize that? Or, I mean, I know there's the Zack Snyder fanboys, a legendary thing, but do you have the time to drink it in and understand the impact?
27: You know, I mean, lately we've been working on this little movie. So look, I'm a fan of the characters, you know, I'm a huge fan, and they're sort of, I find their mythological journeys really cathartic, and they can teach us about the same sort of, you know, in the same way that, you know, myth teaches us about the human condition. I think that, you know, these heroes, and I've said it, like, are our sort of modern mythic figures that are meant to sort of decode the human experience in some ways, you know, not to be too, you know, to get too heady.
28: No, but that's why it resonates. And that's why the Excalibur connection is so true, because it's these comic books or these things are our Camelot, our modern mythology. The American Western is our, you know, mythology. Yep. They're heroes and things that people that do heroic things and go into the remove the sword from the lady in the lake. And all of these things have moments where you get chills in The Watchmen. You know, I mean, how many scenes just have you can, your skin tingles at it. It's just amazing. And I know it moves you the same way.
27: Yeah. Well, it's just, I mean, look, it's been a real, I mean, so far with my sort of involvement with these characters and with, you know, Frank and, you know, all the pioneers that have created these incredible characters and different storylines, you know, that I've been inspired by, you know, that stuff, you know, I've had just a great honor to be able to, you know, make movies out of it. It's a, you know, who knew, you know, like, just here in the Pasadena, you see it starting to like get light out there.
28: we appreciate you getting up early. We're very excited. We'll keep an eye out. I'll follow you on all your socials. Would love to
27: see
28: you
27: guys pop up to Toronto. I know you're close.
3: That's not too far.
4: Absolutely.
28: And check on that.
2: Yep, it's coming out on 13th. But listen, give us a heads up when we know the future of this film, because we'll gladly spread the word in this part.
27: And if you're in Pasadena, you know I have a theater here at the house. So
28: there you go.
3: Man, can we come over and watch, I don't know, Cannonball Run or something like that?
27: I got Cannonball Run. Whatever you want it. Like, look, we can just go into the archive and...
4: Done.
27: We don't have to go Criterion. We can go...
5: A little lighter.
28: Okay. Yeah, it doesn't matter.
27: We could go Waterboy if you're in the movie. All
2: right. Perfect. Excellent.
5: Got me there.
2: All right, Zach, thank you for joining us. Go enjoy that sunrise right now. And
27: awesome.
2: We'll talk to you soon.
27: Coffee maker started for my wife.
2: Appreciate it, brother. Thank you so much.
27: Thank you, guys. Always a pleasure.
2: Zach Snyder! Oh, my gosh. He's amazing.
28: The best, man.
2: I forgot. He's on the West Coast, and he's just getting up. And that's cool of him to get up at, you know, 5 a.m. to join us. All right. Well, listen, let's take a quick break. We got more of the A to Z, which is on the way when we return. So make sure you hang out and find out what is next.
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5: Howdy, my friend. And it's midweek. We got there. We're there. This midpoint, we're on the slide down. Let's get moving towards it by taking a look at the weather forecast and seeing what we have in store for the next few days. Well, it continues to be humid. Fortunately, temperatures aren't going to get out of control today. We're going to top out between 79 and 80 degrees. Cloudy most of the day, but it is going to have like tropical-like humidity. It was kind of even misting on the way in this morning. Tomorrow, we're looking at some afternoon sun. High of about 89 degrees. It's going to feel sticky as well. Same thing on Friday. By the time we get to Saturday and Sunday, that's when your holiday weekend pays off. Sunshine, highs in either the low 80s or high 70s, and less humidity as well.
15: Nice.
5: So the back end of the weekend is going to be solid. Let's take a look at traffic and see how we're doing. Marissa, what's going on this morning?
19: 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Staples, that was easy. The roadways are pretty good out there right now. All the major roadways, no complaints. A little bit of flooding on 476 eastbound. This is at McDade, but it's not causing any problems as of yet. 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
5: Today is Wednesday, September 2nd. Good morning. A police officer who shot and killed a college student in Montgomery County, Pennsylvania, faces criminal charges, officials have announced. Upper Pottsgrove Police Corporal Sean Farrell, 58 years old, of Pottstown, is charged with voluntary manslaughter in connection to the deadly shooting of 22-year-old Glenwood Earl Peischer IV. The shooting occurred on Sunday, August 23rd. Around 12:30 a.m. when Corporal Farrell responded to a report of a man in the back of a home on Snyder Road. According to footage from his body-worn camera, Corporal Farrell walked down the driveway with his department-issued firearm drawn. He positioned himself behind a red car in the driveway and spotted a man, later identified as Glenwood Peischer, standing on the patio. Corporal Farrell then yelled, "Police, let me see your hands," and hands up now, drop to the ground. The video shows Peischer clearly raising his hands in the air and walking toward Corporal Farrell, officials said. Corporal Farrell then once again yelled for Peischer to drop to the ground. He then yelled, "Stop or I'll," and then he fired two shots before finishing his sentence, shooting a Peischer twice in the chest. Peischer was 17 to 20 feet away from Farrell at the time of the shooting. Investigators recovered two fired cartridge casings from Corporal Farrell's gun. No other weapon was recovered, and officials determined that Peischer was unarmed at the time of the shooting. Investigators later determined Peischer was out celebrating a friend's birthday at several bars in the area. A designated driver drove Peischer and others to their friend's house, but Peischer left the home around 11:30 p.m. on Saturday to walk a half mile to a different friend's house to continue drinking. Peischer then walked to the back patio of the wrong home, believing that it was where his friend lived. After investigating the shooting, officials determined Corporal Farrell was not justified in his use of deadly force. According to District Attorney Kevin Steele, he said the investigation found that Corporal Farrell had less than lethal options on his utility belt that he did not employ, including a taser. At that time of the shooting, the officer was a safe distance from Peischer behind a car, and the victim had his hands in the air and did not possess any type of weapon. Mr. Peischer was not a threat. This is not a legal use of deadly force leading to the charge of voluntary manslaughter. Steele also said that Farrell was captured on video telling other responding officers about what happened, but his account did not match the footage that investigators saw. Farrell turned himself into Montgomery County detectives on Tuesday. During his arraignment, the judge offered the Montgomery County District Attorney's Office an opportunity to renew their request to raise Farrell's bail because she didn't like his tone. During the court appearance, the judge wanted Farrell to turn any weapons that he had inside his home to a local police department. Farrell told the judge that he was unable to do so, however, because he lives in an area covered by state police. Farrell is currently being held at the Montgomery County Prison. An investigation is underway after irritating fumes inside a Walmart in South Jersey caused minor issues for more than a dozen people. According to Andrew Halter, who serves as the chief of hazmat for Gloucester County Emergency Response, multiple people at the Walmart on Cooper Street had called 911 around 4:15 p.m. on Tuesday. They reported dealing with respiratory issues linked to fumes inside the building. Halter said when fire personnel pulled up to the scene, they were met by a large number of people, two dozen almost, coming out coughing and just being irritated by something. The store was, store was evacuated, and Halter said 19 people were taken to the hospital to be evaluated. He said that most were dealing with minor issues. Jeffrey Jones and his two sons were part of that group. He said there was nothing to indicate that there was something in the air. We just simply felt it in our throats. Jones said at one point, my son was feeling dizzy. Two of us felt nauseous. My other son, he had a headache. His tongue was tingling. Jones and his sons were discharged from the hospital a few hours later. He said their symptoms are improving, but wants to know what caused them in the first place. According to Halter, fire and hazmat crews, along with facility staff from Walmart, checked the store, but they didn't find any hazards, and it was eventually deemed safe to open to employees who have been tasked with doing a deep clean of the building before it reopens at 6 a.m. today. Meanwhile, Halter said crews will continue to investigate what the irritant was and what caused it. And then finally, the Academy of Natural Sciences will close its Parkway Museum at the end of this month, ending a nearly 200-year run as a destination for generations of visitors.
7: This is so sad because I love the Museum of Natural History. Some of the best times Claire and I have, you know, just, hey, let's go and check what's out, you know, going on over there. It's always a fun time.
8: Yeah, I got to admit, like, I haven't been there in a long time. When I saw this story, I was like, well, now I need to go.
7: They'll probably like, have a mad rush of business.
5: The Academy of Natural Sciences, founded in 1812 and opened to the public in 1828, has long been a fixture for family, students, and educators. News of the closure left many visitors disappointed as they reflected on memories made inside the institution's galleries and exhibits. The museum, described as the oldest natural history museum, is known for its dinosaur exhibits, interactive experiences, and towering Tyrannosaurus Rex skeleton. Visitors said those attractions helped inspire curiosity and create lasting family memories. Staff members were notified of the closure in the morning. According to the Academy, visitation has declined despite efforts to rebuild following the COVID-19 pandemic. Last year,

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1: The institution will cease operations on September 30th.
2: Just a couple weeks ago, I had an interview with one of the paleontologists. Her name is Amber Redfield, and it was wonderful. She brought in these fossils that were like 3 million years old and right here from Pennsylvania. That's what they do.
1: I wonder if our ability to access things easily via videos and photos have diminished numbers or a little bit to going to museums.
3: Maybe. I know what you're saying.
1: I'm not really sure.
3: Nothing like standing in front of a representation of a T-Rex skeleton, you know?
1: Yep. All right, in sports this morning. All right, Case, lay it on us.
4: Another short one today. Jesus Luzardo remained red hot, pitching 6 2/3 innings, allowing only one run as the Phillies won their 6th straight road game last night with a dominant 7-1 win over the Arizona Diamondbacks. With this win, the Phillies hold the top wild card spot in the National League and trail the Atlanta Braves by 3 games in the NL East. The Phillies are going to wrap up their series against the Diamondbacks today at 12:40 before hosting Atlanta for a crucial weekend series. And that's your sports on MMR.
1: All right, thank you very much, Casey, and we welcome you back to the Back to School A to Z as we will begin. Continuing on, and apparently, it's a big bitch today.
5: Damn, that's a big bitch.
1: So we're starting with big, and we're ending with bitch.
3: I like that. That's a nice arc.
1: That's the journey that we're going to take musically today. So it's a big bitch theme on the President and Steve show, hopefully.
5: Damn, that's a big bitch.
1: You'll be around for the whole thing. So what is that from? Is that
3: Two Spiegel?
4: No, it's Beverly Hills Cop 2.
3: Oh.
4: I think Ryan was looking at Deuce Bigelow, but I think he said it wasn't Big Bitch. It was a huge bitch. Yeah, okay, yeah, so.
5: Man is a huge bitch.
1: All right, well, nonetheless, we will continue the walk through the alphabet, which is so much fun. We're getting great feedback. We love it. Please keep it coming. And we are happy to present this to you. So we'll do that. It's a Wednesday morning, so we'll do our Fox Good Day thing. We're going to check in with Mike and Alex and see what is up in their world. And business as usual on top of it all. So why don't we go ahead and take our first break, come back in a second. The Entertainment Report Stupid Question is all prepared for you. We'll give some stuff away. We'll hang out. We'll talk. We'll enjoy our ride together this morning. So stay with us, please.
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0: one of my faves from Mr. Joel on 93.3 WMMR. Big shot. We're in the bigs. We're headed to the bitches. That's the way it's going to progress this morning. We've only got one, two, three more big songs. And there's some good ones, man. Yeah, man. So we're going to be in room for a ride today. We got a fairly lengthy song at one point, which is going to be nice, too, by the same artist, separated by a few words. Play along with the Back to School A to Z. Just keep listening, my friend. We'll throw something out there. I'm sure this makes you going to go, what? Or I've never heard that before? Or when's the last time I heard this? What it's all about. We're going to take a look at traffic. Marissa, what you got for us this morning?
1: There's some flooding on the Blue Route southbound right at McDade Boulevard. Them are jammed up westbound on 76 from Vera to South Street. And a little bit of slowing eastbound from the Boulevard out to Vine. 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Macy's Labor Day Sale is the best spot this weekend to refresh your closet before the new fall season starts. Incredible deals on designer suits, women's tops, and more across the entire store only at Macy's Labor Day Sale today. And that's your traffic on 93.3 WMMR.
0: All right, thanks, Marissa. Stupid question time. We will give away a pair of tickets to see Willie Nelson and Neil Young. They're going to be playing on the 24th at the Man. It's a Thursday. Thank you to listener Caitlin. She has sent me some more stupid questions, which is great because it saves me 2 or 3 minutes in the morning.
2: Sure. And they're good questions.
0: And 2 or 3 minutes leading up to the show is, they're precious. The minutes are precious. So I appreciate that, Caitlin. Here is our question for you this morning. Who is Declan McManus known better as?
2: Mm-hmm. Good one.
0: 610-660-9333. You know the answer to that? Call us now. Who is Declan McManus, better known as? 610-660-9333. You're going to wait for your call. Mention some birthdays today. We're 2 days into the month of September, and we will start with actor Mark Harmon, who turns 75 years old today.
2: We had him on the show recently. Did we not?
3: Mark Harmon. No, Mark, no.
0: I don't think so.
2: A while back
0: we did, but who are you thinking of?
3: Mark Harmon.
2: No, it was Mark Harmon.
0: He could be one of those guys that you know, like I get, there's a couple of people I get mixed up, even though I know that I shouldn't. Like Kurt Russell and Dennis Quaid.
2: I know.
0: They don't look anything like each other. I mess them up all the time.
2: We talked to someone in that realm, that NCIS. That's a show, right?
0: It is a show.
3: I actually just saw a thing on Summer School. I love that movie. It's another one of those I'm going to have to go back and watch it again. But there was a thing about him and Kirstie Alley's kissing at the end of the movie. It was a throwback to a classic making out and the surf comes up.
2: Right. Here to Eternity.
3: But the dog, Wonder Dog or Wonder Mutt or whatever his name was, had grown such an affinity for Mark that at the end of the movie, it was actually the dog starts licking them as they're kissing, and Carl Reiner loved it so much that he just kept it in there. Yeah.
2: I forgot Carl Reiner directed that.
3: Yeah.
0: Mark Harmon, 75 years old today. It's Keanu Reeves' birthday today.
2: Woo!
0: Goes by many names. Neo, John Wick.
4: That would be a waste of time.
0: Detective Special Agent Utah.
2: Another
0: of them.
2: Neo.
0: What was his? Yeah, I said Neo, but what was his... what was his character in the Toy Story?
2: Doom Kaboom.
3: Yeah.
4: Everywhere.
3: Wrong button. Done. Here we go.
0: There you go.
2: Yeah. I love, there's footage of him encountering a kid. I was at some sort of comic book signing. It's the most adorable thing. And this kid comes up and she says, "You're my favorite star ever." And he goes, "Do you like Dune Kaboom?"
0: Yeah.
2: And he does the whole thing. He's just so genuine.
0: Yeah, I agree. So happy birthday to Keanu, turned 62 years old today. A milestone birthday for a very lovely, talented individual. Salma Hayek turned 60 years old. She's a grandmother now.
2: Grandmother.
0: Yeah.
2: I told you, I saw her at, I think it's Blinds or whatever this place was in California, this kind of cafe restaurant. She comes walking in and the entire place goes, "Whoa!"
0: And she's like Marissa size, right?
2: Super tiny,
0: like a 5-footer, I think.
1: I believe so.
2: Super curvy though.
0: But she's incredible. You know what I loved her in is Frida. Man, she
2: really
0: was
2: good.
0: Badass in that movie.
2: Unibrow and all.
0: Excellent in that role. And turns 60 years old today.
5: It's Terry Bradshaw's birthday today.
2: He's beautiful.
3: He is.
5: He's the Salma Hayek.
2: He's the Salma Hayek of North America.
3: Yeah. We were joking yesterday. We were talking to Zack Snyder. He invited us over to his house to watch a movie, and I jokingly said, "Yeah, we'll watch Cannonball Run."
5: That's right.
3: And he's in Cannonball Run.
5: Yeah, you're right.
2: There are a number of football players in Joe Klecko's and
3: yeah.
2: So there's a couple of them.
5: Who was with it was him and somebody else.
3: It
5: in
3: was
5: the car
3: the guy. He had like a fake stutter. He's like, you know, that guy.
5: No,
2: are you talking about the guy who is the
5: Was it Mel Tillis? He actually has a
2: Mel
5: real
2: Mel Tillis has a real star.
3: Oh, that's a real star?
5: Yeah.
3: Okay. Oh.
5: Yeah, Mel Tillis is a country singer.
3: Yeah, that's who he's partnered with.
5: And when he spoke, when he speaks, he has a stutter. When he sings, he does not have a stutter, but that was not fake.
3: Oh,
5: yeah.
3: Get out of town.
5: Yeah.
3: Okay.
5: So I'd forgotten Mel Tillis was within the memory. Wow.
2: What a cast.
5: Terry Bradshaw is 78 years old today. And by the way, I liked your stutter. You went... Sound almost like a fish tank.
3: A little bit.
5: Tennis legend Jimmy Connors has his birthday today. He's 74 years old. And before
2: he's from Oregon.
5: Before there was John McEnroe, there was Jimmy Connors flipping out too, man.
2: I saw him in the height of his flipping out. So I was going to the U.S. Open in Forest Hills, and at that time he was dating Chris Everett.
5: Yeah,
2: and that was the explosive Jimmy Connors time.
5: Yeah, you can go back and find video of him wigging out on umpires at the matches. He would yell. He turned 74. He was a badass tennis player.
2: He was super badass. He's nice when I asked for his autograph though.
3: Okay. I will say, I mean, having coached volleyball, when they miss the line and it's clearly either in or out, and I mean now they I believe they have video that they can
2: verify,
3: but it is like you have nothing other than your just anger, you know. And that's it.
5: All right, and then last birthday is heavyweight boxing champion Lennox Lewis. He turns 61 years old today. There you go. Happy birthday, Lennox. All right, let's see if you know the answer to the question, which is who is Declan McManus better known as? And we have Rick, who is our first caller, and so let's go to him. Hi, Rick, you are on the air. Good morning.
6: Good morning.
5: All right, Rick, who is Declan McManus also known as?
6: Elvis Costello.
5: Elvis! That's right, man.
2: That's right, man.
5: Hang on, Rick. We're going to set you up with a pair of tickets to see Willie Nelson and Neil Young Thursday, September 24th at The Man. And tickets are on sale now via Ticketmaster.
1: Steve, we had Mark Harmon and his co-author, Leon Carroll, on the show in April.
2: I know.
5: This year.
2: Yeah, it was a history book, wasn't it?
1: They wrote Naval Intelligence Experts.
2: Yes, yep.
1: Ghosts of Sicily.
2: And I think we brought up the movie case, and he was receptive to it. Yeah, okay. Summer School. Yeah.
5: Don't even remember.
2: Isn't that crazy?
5: That,
2: right? We have such a conga line of people coming through we can't remember months ago.
5: A friend of mine who was went through a cancer scare several years ago had reposted a video. I was making videos. I've told this on the air not that long ago of celebrities wishing her well, and one of them was Noah Wiley in our studio, and I'm like, we had Noah Wiley in our studio? I don't remember it at all.
2: There's two things going on. It's alarming that we can't recall, and you feel so stupid.
5: Absolutely. All right, so celebrity news. The West End revival of Sunday in the Park with George has officially lost both of its stars after Jonathan Bailey announced his exit from the musical. The production was expected to reunite Bailey with his Wicked co-star Ariana Grande, who also departed the role last month to take a step back from visibility following the end of her Eternal Sunshine tour.
2: Let me get this straight. There's no one in the park at this point?
5: Mm-mm. I guess so. Bailey was set to play George.
2: Yeah.
5: And Grande was portraying Dot and Marie. So, George is not in the park. After much consideration, he said, I've decided to step back from Sunday in the Park with George. He said in a statement on his Instagram story, noting that Grande is, quote, one of my dearest friends and my support for her is unwavering. He described the musical as a real passion project for me and said that he felt incredibly lucky to have shared in its journey with the team.
2: He's so passionate, he left it.
5: Bailey expressed excitement about seeing the actors who eventually take over the roles, while producers confirmed that the show will continue at London's Barbican Center with casting discussions underway.
2: What's Terry Bradshaw doing?
5: Yeah, that's a good question.
2: Maybe he's
5: the understudy. Yeah. I don't know.
2: And then Mel Tillis.
3: He's got football season coming up, man.
2: Yeah, he's still active.
3: No, he's on the Fox Sundays.
1: Pre-game.
3: Pre-game. So he's busy.
5: Damn. By the way, Steve, just yesterday, I finally started watching Schmigadoon. Season one.
2: Yeah.
5: Three episodes in. I'm loving
2: it. It's great. Yeah.
5: It's so much fun. It's a stage show, too.
2: Full blown.
5: My youngest is a huge fan of it. The production is still scheduled for early next summer with Marianne Elliott directing, and new casting will be announced in due course. Pete Davidson and Colin Jost are turning their infamous decommissioned Staten Island Ferry into a comedy club, but just for one night this month. September 17th, the boat will become the Snapple Island Ferry for a one-day-only free comedy club built to give New Yorkers an unexpectedly refreshing break from the daily grind. So Davidson said, turning the ferry into a floating comedy club with Snapple makes more sense than anything else we considered, and it still doesn't make much sense. The free event will feature sets from rising comedians and take place 7 p.m. Eastern on Pier 17 in New York City. Free tickets will be released in limited quantities daily beginning tomorrow through Tuesday, with each person able to claim one pair for themselves and a guest. In a video promoting the event, Davidson promised tons of people free Snapple at the event. The former Saturday Night Live co-stars purchased the John F. Kennedy Ferry for $280,000 back in 2022 and have since used the vessel for events including Tommy Hilfiger's 2025 New York Fashion Week show as well.
2: That should be a cash generator if you do it upright.
3: Yeah.
2: You have a ferry that has a whole bunch of floor space.
5: Yeah.
2: Yeah, we use it for that.
5: Yeah, so what I don't know, is it permanently parked, or does it move?
2: I don't think it's in really movable shape.
5: Okay.
1: Yeah. I don't know where it lives.
2: Yeah.
5: Well, it's in New York.
2: Yeah, New York,
5: It's Pier 17. So I assume that's, you know, it's not Staten Island. Manhattan, right?
2: It's Manhattan, yeah.
5: So do the old Staten Island ferries still operate?
2: Yeah, okay. Yeah, yeah.
5: I didn't know if they had, why this one was decommissioned or whatever, or if it's decommissioned or what the story is. So, all right. Brittany Cartwright and estranged husband, Jax Taylor, traded heated message over who they bring around their son, Cruz. TMZ was able to view texts from last month where Brittany accused Jax of violating court agreement by allowing his new girlfriend, Lori Krebs, around the child.
2: So for my reckoning, Casey, on all this, I would love to see Jax Taylor and that Sandoval guy.
3: Yeah.
2: A game of Russian roulette a la Deer Hunter.
3: Okay.
2: Because they both annoy me unbelievably so.
5: Cartwright reminded Taylor that he allegedly agreed not to introduce a new girlfriend during the first 6 months of dating. She said, you broke the law, or wrote this. Lori is to never be around my son. Taylor fired back over Cartwright's own dating life and claimed that Krebs has known Cruz since birth.
2: Of course Krebs knew Cruz.
5: Yes. Cartwright previously fired Krebs as her publicist after learning she was romantically involved with Taylor. Cartwright and Taylor filed for divorce in 2024.
2: Cartwright, Krebs, and Cruz sounds like a bad law firm.
5: And finalized a study agreement in March this year. They would definitely be wearing cowboy hats.
2: Yeah, right.
5: Or maybe they bucked the trend and wear like bowlers or something along those lines. I don't really know. All right, so this is a pretty wild little story. Wheel of Fortune announcer Jim Thornton is reportedly out of the job, at least for now. Deadline says that Sony Pictures Television has suspended Thornton and is recasting his role. The studio made the decision after an alleged incident on an American Airlines flight in May.
2: They didn't specify happened. I'm trying to figure out what would have been enough to get them to do this to him, because if it's just a normal, maybe a passenger interaction that went a little south, you know, maybe that's something you can dismiss. I'm wondering what this is about.
5: In a statement, the studio said, we have recently been made aware of allegations concerning Jim Thornton. He has been suspended from Wheel of Fortune, and we are recasting while we conduct a thorough investigation.
2: So the rumors are he pleasured himself into his vomit bag.
3: Oh, you can't do that.
2: Yeah.
5: The suspension is reportedly temporary as the studio looks into the matter. TMZ provides a little more insight into the alleged incident, reporting that a passenger complained to a flight attendant about Thornton. An American Airlines spokesperson told Deadline that law enforcement met the plane on its arrival in Los Angeles.
2: So it had to be something.
5: On May 14th, American Airlines flight 1276 was met by law enforcement upon arrival at LAX following concerns reported by a customer on board. That's as vague as it is.
3: How much of a defense is it to say, I didn't know you couldn't do that, right?
2: That you couldn't pleasure yourself into the vomit bag.
3: Yeah.
2: It seems to be a receptacle for liquids.
3: Right.
2: Does it specify vomit on the bag itself?
3: Yeah, well, but the act of how do you get those liquids into the bag might be the...
2: That could be it. That could be what it passed through. But here, I mean, this could impact his career.
3: Yeah,
2: they just had an episode, Preston, where one of the contestants was a massive fan of his.
5: Oh, yeah?
2: And so they cut to him quite often, actually, during... You watch Wheel of Fortune.
5: Yeah, from time to time. He's been there since 2011, so he's had the gig for a while.
3: It's funny because, Steve, I got written up in college one time my freshman year for doing a beer bong. Now, I should have been written up for drinking underage, which that's not why I got written up. I got written up for doing a beer bong. And I was like, I didn't know you couldn't do one. Like, you know?
2: Was
3: like,
2: that a good defense?
3: It was not. It did not work. I felt like it should have because the RA who wrote me up watched me do everything. He watched me open the beer. He watched me pour the beer into the bong. He watched me get all the suds out of the beer bong.
5: He had ample choice, ample opportunities to say, hey, don't do that. But no.
3: And he did not. And I thought... even looking back 30 years later, that was a dick move. Well, you let me do all of the prep work. And then once I did the act of the beer bong, he's like, oh, you're written up.
1: Okay. Yeah, but he was also being nice because you would have gotten in more trouble for underage drinking than doing the beer bong. No,
3: I did a beer. What if I did a soda out of the beer bong? Would he have written me up for doing a soda bong?
1: Good question.
3: Yeah.
1: I just thought, like, you know, you could get arrested for underage drinking, but doing the beer bong just is like kind of a mark on your RA record.
3: Yeah.
5: We need a lawyer.
2: Somebody with a cowboy hat or bowler.
5: Yeah. All right. So Travis, Kelce, and Taylor Swift. Their dog recently made its fashion debut, starring in an ad for Tommy Hilfiger alongside Kelce. While the pup's name wasn't known at the time, it's reportedly Wendy.
2: Aww.
5: Forbes originally revealed the name, though they later removed it from their story. Now, the nod may be a nod to Kelce's favorite movie, The Sandlot, character Wendy Peppercorn, while Swift has referenced Peter Pan's Wendy in songs like Cardigan. Fans had previously spotted the dog in wedding photos and are traveling with Kelce. They've reportedly got Wendy nearly a year ago and are very happy about their shared pet. Now, speaking of that, almost 2 months later, details on what happened inside the Madison Square Garden wedding of Taylor and Travis remain scarce, replaced in most cases by rumors. But Conan O'Brien did verify one rumor that is apparently true. Of course, in true Conan style, he obscured that tidbit in a lot of made-up stuff, including talk of a game of musical chairs that ended up with a long list of casualties. One rumor he did confirm is that it was a no-phone event. He said people gave up their phones, he said, which I think is a good idea. So that's it. People are still staying pretty damn tight-lipped about it.
2: It is an amazing thing that they're pulling off. You'd figure this event, which was arguably one of the absolute social pop culture events of the year has been locked down this much. So kudos to them. I also think no one wants to get on the wrong side of Taylor Swift.
5: No.
2: And her army.
5: Of course. Yeah. All right. After disappearing from social media for 7 years, Lori Loughlin is back on. With the help of many of her Full House friends, she burst back onto the Instagram scene with a clip of everyone saying her character's catchphrase, "Wake up, San Francisco."
2: Was that her catchphrase?
5: I guess. I didn't watch the show.
1: So she hosted like a morning show on Full House.
2: Okay.
1: It was her and Danny Tanner.
2: Snuff movies.
3: No, not that.
1: That's why they lived in the attic, Steve. Right. That was the after
3: Samos.
5: Loughlin deleted her social media pages in March 2019, about the same time that she was sentenced to 2 months behind bars for her role in the admissions scandal that kind of shook the tabloids for a bit. So, former NFL quarterback, CBS broadcaster Tony Romo has pleaded no contest to operating while under the influence, OWI, stemming from his July 24th arrest, and he is speaking out about the incident. On Instagram, he wrote, "Playing taught me the power of relationships, the strength of a team, and the toughness to face failure head on with honesty, resilience, and the determination to do better." Yeah, I know. Yeah. Casey, I was thinking the same thing.
3: Come on.
5: This is one of those moments where I am leaning on everything that football taught me. He said, "This morning I faced a recent personal failure by pleading no contest to a civil offense for OWI in Wisconsin." He said, "I own this completely." He said, "Multiple back surgeries ended my career earlier than I expected and left me with constant debilitating pain. That pain led to a dependence on pain medication, and my efforts to get off those medications led to an over-reliance on alcohol."
3: Ah, bullshit.
5: And he concluded his post with, as I turn attention to my health, my family, in my time, my return to CBS, I kindly ask for privacy during this period.
2: And I'm doing so with this public statement.
5: He had his driving privileges suspended for 6 months after the no contest plea. It's not out of the realm. I think that absolutely could be viable.
2: Absolutely. He was pleasant during the whole encounter.
7: He was.
5: Yeah.
1: But he was suspended from CBS. Yeah. He lost his TV career.
5: Suspended, similar
1: to the Wheel of Fortune guy.
5: Yeah, we got
1: to
5: wait and see what ends up happening.
2: Wheel of Fortune actually was in the back seat with Tony Romo.
5: Wouldn't that be great?
2: Yeah, they're going out on a drink fest.
7: You got to vomit back up there?
2: Yeah, I want to spank it into it.
5: All right, so don't believe everything you see or hear these days. That's a message that Brody Jenner wants to get across, especially as it concerns his family.
2: Brody Jenner's right.
5: After the Daily Mail reported that Kendall Jenner's family is reportedly concerned about her relationship with Jacob Elordi, saying sources claim that Kendall is footing the bill for expensive trips, luxury hotel, and private jets and not contributing to the expenses. The Spill Room posted the claims on their Instagram account. Brody came across it and jumped into the comment section and said, I can confirm that this is clickbait. And he also wrote that with a thumbs down emoji. So that comes.
2: Well, that should put it to rest.
5: Straight from the family, if you were wondering about that. So thought I'd pass that along.
2: So that's the basic gist of it, is that she's picking up the tab for everything and Jacob Elordi's not kicking in?
5: I guess so.
7: Whatever.
5: Yeah. She's got tons of money. Who cares?
2: Yeah, it doesn't matter.
5: Rock on.
7: I'm honest to God. Yeah. Like, would it be that big of a deal if it was the other way around?
5: Yeah, whoever has the money, pick up the tab.
7: Yep.
5: Go ahead.
2: Yeah. I bet you she has more than he does.
5: Ain't no big thing.
7: But also, I mean, listen, it's not his fault that your tabs are so expensive.
2: Yeah.
7: You know what I mean? When you are filthy rich, tons of money.
2: Yep. And they are.
7: Yeah, and they are. Things tend to cost a little bit more.
5: That's how it is in the Jenner sphere.
7: Yeah.
5: If you're in there, then...
2: Goddamn right.
5: There's a lot of money out there. Captain?
8: Think space travel's inexpensive? You'd be wrong, sucker.
5: You got to pay for all those credits and...
8: Absolutely.
5: Yeah.
8: And all those sonic cannons.
5: Yeah.
8: Don't come cheap, baby.
5: All right. An executive producer on the film Obsession claims that she was denied profits and recognition despite helping save the film. Leonora Ann Darby is suing T-Shop Productions and producers James Harris and Mark Lane for allegedly violating their agreement. Darby says that she helped return control of the editing process to director Curry Barker and secured important reshoots. And she also claims that her leadership helped get the film ready for the Toronto International Film Festival, where Focus Features bought it for $16.2 million. After the film reportedly earned more than $500 million,
2: staggering.
5: Darby alleges that producers repeatedly breached and violated the 2024 agreement. She is seeking unpaid bonuses, a third of the net profits, and other damages. Wow.
2: A third of the net profits? Why do I find that hard to believe?
5: Yeah. Bold. I don't know, man.
2: Yeah.
5: I don't know.
7: But speaking of that editing process, my favorite scene in the entire movie is the car scene where clearly a dummy is being used, but I didn't care. You know what I mean? Like, do you know what scene I'm talking about?
5: No, I saw it once in theater, and I don't remember the dummy standing out to me.
2: Her head is getting banged against a brick.
7: Yeah. And it's, to me, laughably funny how clear, I'm like, okay, that is like a mannequin or a dummy or whatever, but I didn't care because it was such an oh-my-God scene anyway.
2: Yeah. There's no way they were going to ask an actress to do that. Yeah. Kind of, you crash your skull in with a brick.
7: It's kind of like that scene in American Sniper where Bradley Cooper is holding a baby.
2: Right.
7: And it's clearly a doll, you know, and you're like, okay, could we reshoot this or maybe shoot him from behind or something along
2: those lines? If they had done that, we would have been a success.
7: I know. maybe they would have made $600 million, Steve. Yeah.
1: The baby was the only way people talked about it.
7: Yeah.
5: All right, Keegan-Michael Key says that he and his Key and Peele alum, Jordan Peele, have seriously discussed reuniting for a horror movie. While speaking with people about his new horror comedy Buddy, Key revealed that the longtime collaborators bring up the possibility whenever they talk. He said that Peele is waiting for the right thing and has no interest in forcing a reunion simply for the novelty of seeing Key and Peele together again.
2: That show was one of the funniest shows. Oh. It is. it'll pop up so many times in just memes. You know, if I'm doom scrolling,
5: yeah,
2: little skits, and I mean the stuff is just super sharp.
5: There's some genius stuff in there, yeah. And it's quick, it's consumable.
2: Aaron is one of those.
5: Oh
2: skits.
5: My god, yeah. Just the best. He said, "I guarantee you, one day he's just gonna text me and go, I think I have it." He said he's really, really careful about going, this would be perfect for this actor to help tell my story. So.
2: Remember we had
5: Aaron.
2: Now I'm going to jump back again into our past history of guests.
9: Yeah. Okay.
2: When we had him in.
9: Jordan Peele.
2: Right.
9: Yeah.
2: Did we haven't had them both in. Did we have them both in to promote Keanu?
9: No, it was him and Method Man.
2: Okay.
9: And Method Man. And by the way, I have this whole bank of names. And this is the only one that we have from that skit. And that needs to change.
2: We need to change
9: today.
2: That. Yeah.
5: That's true. Aaron is the one that stands out the most.
9: Uh-huh.
5: I don't remember the other names that he goes
9: Block
5: through.
9: A, Blake, D-Nice.
5: Dennis?
9: Denise.
5: Oh, Denise.
9: Yeah, D-Nice. Right.
5: That's a great bit. All right, so someone named Thea Froden.
2: Yeah.
5: She is the 17-year-old tennis player who served as Serena Williams' on-screen body double in the 2021 biopic King Richard, and she is headed to the U.S. Open for her main draw debut.
2: Seeing this is pretty amazing.
5: Great.
2: Yeah.
5: Mm-hmm. Froden earned a wild card after winning the U.S. Tennis Association Girls 18s National Championships and is going to face Australian Open champion Elena Rybakina. In her first WTA Tour main draw match, she told the U.S. Open, "I've only dreamed of moments like this. The fact that I'm here right now and able to experience it in real life is still a little bit shocking to me." And reflecting on her opportunity, she added, "To be standing right here right now and actually getting a chance to play in the main draw, it means everything." She first appeared as Williams' double at the age of 12. And has never met Serena or Venus, but hopes to change that at the tournament, saying that would be incredible.
2: That's pretty.
5: That would be a dream.
2: That's actually fairly likely. You know, when you your perception of professional sports, in case you know, when you finally, okay, you watch sports. I played tennis for years and years and years, and when you get down like at court level, when pro tennis players are playing,
9: which I have
2: you're
9: never
2: like,
9: been,
2: what the hell have I? What the hell have I been playing all these years?
9: Really?
2: Because it looks nothing. I mean, it is a staggering bit of athleticism when you're seeing them play, pros play at that level.
9: I have only seen people of my level play tennis. Like, I've never been to a high school match, a college match, let alone a pro match.
2: It's explosive.
9: Yeah.
2: It's unbelievable.
9: I should probably do
5: that. I went to the leagues that when Billie Jean King came by here.
9: Yeah, and it's backed by
5: they
9: it.
5: Played out at Villanova, the Philadelphia Freedoms. And, it was impressive to see in person.
2: Yeah.
5: And that movie was great, man. I loved King Richard. I thought it was a very well done film.
2: It was very well done.
5: Yeah. Netflix is releasing what's called The One About Matthew Perry. It is a 3-part docuseries exploring Matthew Perry's life and legacy. Features his sister, Mia Perry Bowick, friends and creative collaborators sharing personal memories and new details about his private struggles. Bowick hopes that viewers will see him as a whole person, not just as Chandler and not just as someone who struggled with addiction. The documentary aims to reveal the person behind the famous Friends star while celebrating his humor, generosity, and advocacy. Of course, he died in 2023, 54 years old. The One About Matthew Perry will hit Netflix on October 27th. Let's see. One more story. It's one and done. For Hulu's Love Overboard, the reality dating show produced by Alex Cooper and hosted by Gabby Windey won't be heading out to sea for its second season.
2: Do they actually execute people at sea?
5: As the streamer has announced its cancellation. I don't think so.
2: They
5: throw them overboard. They keel haul.
2: Yeah.
5: Steve.
2: Okay. It's going to get you your penalty anchor.
5: The series followed 20.
2: He didn't make it.
5: 22 contestants aboard a luxury yacht who were looking for love while also competing in challenges to gain access to the boat's amenities.
10: Sorry, Debbie, you get an anchor today. We're going to keelhaul you.
5: All right, it is time to play you some clips. Nation's dumbest has celebrities competing to be eliminated from the show to avoid being crowned the dumbest. And here host Jack Whitehall explains how Steve-O surprised him.
11: I'd watched a lot of Jackass, seen this guy, you know, bungee jump in a porta potty and staple his own testicles. And so I would say the bar was almost subterranean. And then on the show, he really surprised me. He had some amazing moments. He was pretty good at general knowledge.
12: Really?
5: Yeah. Does anybody watch that yet?
2: I have not seen it yet.
5: I've only seen clips. Short little clips.
2: Yeah, yeah.
5: I'm wondering if I'd like it or not. I haven't really, I don't know about paneled celebrities and stuff like that, but
2: hamming it up for the, it looked like it was a little forced.
1: A little forced.
2: Yeah.
1: Yeah.
5: New episode of Nation's Dumbest airs tonight, 9 p.m. That's on Fox. Here's our next clip. A London attorney races against time after her son is abducted in The Runner. And here, Gal Gadot shares how she relates to the character being a mother herself.
13: You know, every parent's biggest fear is that, God forbid, something bad happens to their children. So I really understood why she operated the way she did.
14: I don't give a f-.
5: The Runner streams today on Prime Video if you are interested. And there you go. That's what
2: done.
5: I have in
2: Dunzo.
5: Our entertainment report, Dunzo, for you this morning. We are slowly but surely working our way through the Back to School A to Z. We here on the President and Steve Show take the most amount of time between songs.
2: Yes, we do.
5: So it goes at a more glacial pace by the time we get to it. But we're starting with the bigs and we're ending with the bitches. That's literally how it's going to go word-wise as we work our way through. We already played Big Shot by Billy Joel. What is going to be next? You, my friend, are going to have to stick around to find out. I will tell you it starts with the word big.
2: Mm-hmm.
5: So we'll come back with that song, and we will continue our morning of waking up and getting moving. So hang out for a bit. We'll be back in just a moment.
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0: Smith on 93.3 WMMR. Always love that song, Double Entendres and whatnot, but it's just a kind of a fun, bouncy little song. Big 10-inch record at 7 to 12. We're in the B's. We're in the big part of the B's, and we're going to continue being big in the next song in a little while, but let's take a look at your traffic, see how that's shaping up. Marissa, what you got for us this morning?
1: Things are moving along out there. 76 westbound, we have some slowing between Vare and South Street, and then the boulevard out to Gladwin. Other than that, the major roadways are pretty clear. This traffic report is brought to you by Audible. Audible makes traffic less of an annoyance and more of an opportunity for another chapter. Audible, stories that speak to you. 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
0: I think that will be the shortest song that we play this morning. Before we got on the air, Big Me was played by Foo Fighters. That's 2 minutes and 8 seconds long, but Big 10-inch is only 2 minutes and 10 seconds long.
2: There's a little bit of a difference there.
0: In radio, you try to keep an eye on both short songs and long songs.
2: Oh, yeah.
0: Because the average... I say the average length of a song is between like 3:45 and 4:15, something like that.
2: That's fair.
0: And we will sometimes, you'll need to stretch for whatever reason. A guest is late, somebody's in the bathroom, whatever. So you look for the long songs. Then it's like, oh my God, we went too long in the last segment. We need a short song. Or we're getting ready to go on Fox Good Day and they're ready in 2 minutes and we have a 4 minute song ready to go. So we got to pull out, you know, Blur, song two, play a short song or any Ramones song will do. So we try to keep those in mind. But I never think of Big 10-inch record. Yeah. Big Me we always think of.
3: We always do.
0: But for short songs, Big 10-inch record.
3: But they do say that if you want to have a hit, you got to make it fit.
0: Yeah.
2: That's right, man.
3: Cut it down to 305.
0: Yeah, if you want to stay on the charts, end up like another can of beans in the discount rack or whatever that Billy Joel says. The Entertainer.
3: Yeah. I'm going to look that up because
0: how long it is?
3: Yeah.
0: That's a good question.
3: It better be 305.
0: That's such a great song.
2: What is the?
0: You know, it almost killed his relationship with his record label.
2: Did not know that.
0: Writing that song because it's bitching about the record label. All of it.
3: Uh-huh.
0: And they almost dropped him because of it.
3: 3 minutes and 34 seconds.
0: It's more than 305.
2: Uh-huh. I'm throwing this out quickly. Yeah. Don't mean to dump this on you. What is the shortest rock song that actually would be considered a hit or had airplay status, not just a novelty song?
0: Okay, one of the shortest songs, but I don't know if you could call it a hit, is Her Majesty's a Pretty Nice Girl, but she isn't from day to day. You know, that's the Beatles.
2: Which is what I would have assumed,
0: It's like 35 seconds long.
2: That's right. But did it ever receive airplay as a song in rotation? No.
0: Probably not as a regularly played song, but I got to believe... Something in the Ramones camp has got all their songs are under 2 minutes long.
1: They just had a Ramones tribute show the other day with like Billy Joe Armstrong and Tim Armstrong, and then Billy Idol came out and it was like an hour long. And
0: they played the entire catalog.
1: Yep.
0: Yeah.
3: All right. So in our library, Happy Trails from Van Halen is 56 seconds.
0: Okay.
3: Another Van Halen 1984. That's not necessarily a hit, but
0: that's just an intro.
3: That's an intro. That's a minute four. Mm-hmm. Cathedral by Van Halen. Is that an intro as well, Press?
0: It's a guitar solo.
3: Okay, so that's 118. But then an actual song, Afterglow from NXS is a minute 24.
0: Hmm.
3: And I'm not counting any of the Christmas songs because there's a lot of Christmas songs in here. Tommy, Can You Hear Me?
0: Can You Hear Me? Now, that one got played a lot.
2: That did get played a lot.
0: It's a minute and 27 seconds long.
3: And then Judy is a Punk by the Ramones is a minute 28.
0: Okay.
2: So,
1: how long is James Laid? Because that's always in that short song.
0: That's under 2 minutes.
1: Under two?
0: Pretty sure. If you look that up, Casey, tell me we have that in our system.
3: We definitely have that in our system.
2: It's
3: going
2: to be in the list, too.
3: James Laid.
1: Is it like 2.5?
3: All right, so song two is definitely under
0: 159.
3: That's 159. James Laid is still...
0: I thought it was under 2 minutes.
3: No, it looks like it's over 2 minutes.
0: Do me a favor. Just search the song. Because Casey's looking up times.
3: Mm-hmm. 2:30.
0: All right. I stand corrected. All right. Well, long and short, we got all of them for you.
2: We got them all.
0: It's the Back to School A to Z. It's brought to you by our friends at Horizon Services Heating, Cooling, Plumbing, and Electrical. So thank you for your sponsorships. Listen, I didn't think I was going to dive into this because we've done it a few times, but like this week, There was a... I'll notice the recalls.
2: So it's the noticer.
0: And I don't know. No, it's not the noticer. But there were... And I'm like, okay, I'll set some of these aside. But there was like a series, a bunch of food recalls that down this week.
2: These are serious. You're saving lives with these reports.
0: So I think we need to do the recaller.
3: Okay.
0: All right.
2: Recaller!
0: All right, so we'll start with this. The U.S. Food and Drug Administration says a recall involving white jasmine.

0: Steven Singer opened his first Second store in Bucks County, located in the village of Newtown next to the Capitol Grill. It's worth the trip. IHateStevenSinger.com.
1: The rice.
2: And Lumberg was the guy from Office Space, right?
1: Yeah, with the stapler.
2: Right.
3: Wait, I love this.
2: We're going to need that rice back.
3: This brand, because it has Velcro in it, so when you pull the rice out, you can seal it back together, and it's not that Ziploc-y technology.
2: Right. All right, so here's the deal, Steve, that the in April, the company began getting reports about potential contamination with foreign materials. So it's not a, you know, salmonella or anything like that. The rice was sold at major chains, including Walmart, Target, and Whole Foods. And it was distributed to California, Connecticut, Florida, Illinois, North Carolina, New Hampshire, New York, Tennessee, Vermont, Washington, Wisconsin, and Pennsylvania.
1: I'm seeing what the foreign elements are. Preston, they're landmines.
2: Wow.
1: Yeah. I don't know how they got landmines in these pretty small bags.
2: Yeah. Wouldn't you notice?
1: You would notice. It would be misshapen.
2: Yeah.
4: Hey, when you guys cook rice, do you usually just buy the minute rice in a bag? Because we have a rice cooker, so we cook our rice in a rice. Yeah, I know. I didn't mean to brag like that.
2: I usually buy minute rice in a box, not a bag.
4: Okay. And you just boil it regularly?
2: Yeah, it's so easy. Well, so like when I make fried rice, which is a regular at my house, you boil the water, you put equal amounts of water and rice, put it in there, turn it off the heat, put a lid on it, sit for 10 minutes, done.
1: Okay. Bam!
2: Pretty simple. But when we do things like we like to make poke bowls at home from time to time, every couple weeks, and we will use a rice cooker for that.
4: Yeah.
2: And use better, you know, like jasmine rice.
1: So,
2: and we do make risotto a fair amount as well.
1: What's better than fried rice?
2: Oh, so good.
1: Come on, man. Don't even lie to me.
2: It's so good.
3: Casey, I buy these little frozen pouches because they're really easy to heat up and it's like the perfect serving size.
4: Right.
3: But you guys remember a couple months ago we played that video of the hoisin sauce guy where he's like, go to the store, buy hoisin sauce, get home. I have a bottle of hoisin sauce over and over.
1: He kept rebuying it.
3: That was me with rice. I bought my third box of it this week, forgetting that I had it in the freezer.
4: That's funny, man.
2: We have so much orzo, it's ridiculous.
3: Orzo.
2: Orzo pasta and pastina. We have like tons of boxes of it because you get to the store and you're like, do we have any? I don't know. And then you buy it and then you add it to
1: cheap.
2: The collection.
1: So it's cheap.
2: Yeah. These are, you know, pennies on the dollar.
3: Throw that stuff in everything too.
2: Yeah. No illnesses or injuries have been reported, but do not consume the rice.
1: Watch out for the landmine.
2: You should discard it immediately or return it to the place of purchase for a full refund. Do we have audio of somebody? Yeah.
1: Honey, the rice exploded.
5: Are you serious?
2: Teeth are blown across
1: the room.
2: How
1: did you not see that?
4: Yeah.
2: All right, so keep that in mind.
4: All right.
2: It is Lundberg Family Farms.
4: Right.
2: All right, I got another recall. Most of these are food related.
1: These are ones you have to pay attention to because these could result in disease and death.
2: Yeah.
1: Mutilation.
2: I don't know about mutilation.
1: Well, the rice, the landmines.
2: Oh, that's true. I didn't even think about that. All right. So Everything Sprouts LLC is recalling certain lots of alfalfa sprouts.
1: Ah.
2: It has a potential to be contaminated with Shiga toxin producing E. coli.
1: E. coli.
2: Yes, please view it.
1: Or
2: salmonella.
1: Salmonella.
2: The recall product was distributed by Everything Sprouts from May 27th to August 21st to wholesale distributors and grocery stores in Minnesota and Wisconsin. To date, 55 reports of illness have been received by federal and state partners related to alfalfa sprouts.
1: All right, so E. coli and salmonella get bandied about. Mm-hmm. I always assume they're kind of in the same realm.
4: I don't know.
1: Is there a big difference between E. coli and salmonella?
2: Well, I have another one that has to do with the same thing, and I'll give you some details on that, Steve.
1: Right.
2: So this is the same company. This is another recall, by the way. We need the official sound.
1: Recall.
2: All right, so Everything Sprouts LLC is expanding the voluntary recall of sprouts to include certain lots of robust radish sprout mix.
1: No!
2: Because it's contaminated with E. coli or potentially contaminated with E. coli and salmonella. So,
1: not the radishes.
2: Organisms that can cause serious and sometimes fatal infections in young children, elderly people, and others with weakened immune systems. The E. coli, it goes into scientific detail, but it causes an acute diarrhea illness.
1: Yeah.
2: Often bloody diarrhea.
1: Ooh, that's unpleasant.
2: With a few days of

0: within a few days of ingestion of the bacteria. Most people recover within a week. However, a subset of infected individuals, especially children, 5 years of age and under, the elderly and immunocompromised individuals may develop hemolytic uremic syndrome, HUS, a severe illness characterized by anemia.
1: So you're basically crapping yourself to death.
0: Yeah, and also thrombocytopenia, which is low platelet count, and renal failure, and can lead to death. Ew.
1: Isn't it wild how the very, very young and the very old are very similar?
0: Yeah.
1: It's like a circle that goes around.
2: Yeah.
1: So the stuff that will be very detrimental to a young child, also the senior citizen.
0: The most common clinical illness caused by the salmonella infection.
1: All right, now this is the difference here.
0: Is gastroenteritis, resulting in nausea, vomiting, and abdominal cramps, which typically begins 6 to 72 hours after ingestion of contaminated food or water.
1: All right, this is a sort of what if, but if you had your druthers, if you were to pick a way to die, extreme diarrhea or vomiting?
2: Ooh. Probably diarrhea.
0: Diarrhea.
1: I think so. Yeah. At least you can sit down.
0: By the way, this is usually a self-limited disease in the normal, healthy individual. Patients at risk for more severe illness include neonates, infants, adults greater than 65 years of age, patients with impaired immunity or immunosuppressing treatments.
1: Have you, if you've had diarrhea, and we've all had diarrhea. What did I say? If you've had, we've all had
3: some
1: diarrhea.
3: Of us, Steve. You've some of us have never.
1: You're a little flower. Oh, have you? Will you sometimes eat cheese to sort of help bind yourself?
2: No.
1: I've always heard cheese is a good go-to.
0: I'm not sure if that's legit or not. I think
1: I just like cheese.
0: I think that's a conclusion
2: that people
0: have come across, because cheese might indeed cause people to have diarrhea too.
1: I've always heard that it binds you though. Yeah.
3: Here's another description between the differences.
0: Salmonella is often found in raw poultry, eggs, meat, and unpasteurized dairy. E. coli spreads through food or water contaminated with microscopic traces of feces, often linked to undercooked beef, raw produce, or contaminated water.
1: Oh, man, a good fried rice with feces.
2: Yeah.
0: By the way, in the rare circumstances, the infection with salmonella can result in the organism getting into the bloodstream and producing more severe illnesses such as arterial infections, which are an example would be infected aneurysms and endocarditis and septic arthritis.
1: Oh my God! Have you ever had food poisoning?
0: No. I've never been diagnosed with it, but I think I've eaten something that's been disagreed with me.
1: I've had it twice, and I've had it once. I had it once with the undercooked chicken, and then I had it. I was supposed to get chicken lo mein. I got pork lo mein, and the pork was undercooked.
2: Yeah,
1: from a restaurant. I told you that first time they had to give me morphine. It was my intestines were knotted up. It was a nightmare.
3: I usually fight through pain like that. Like if I'm just not feeling well, I'll still whatever. I think I had it once and it was debilitating.
1: Yeah.
3: I was on the couch, couldn't get up except to throw up or go to the bathroom, whatever.
0: So retailers and distributors who believe they have received affected lots of alfalfa sprouts should immediately stop selling them and distributing them, and they need to dispose of the inventory according to local protocols.
1: Why has no one ever made Spanky sprouts?
2: That's the first thing I thought of when he mentioned alfalfa sprouts. Is the diarrhea the thing going on with the lettuce? Is that all done now?
1: I haven't heard about it. In a couple of days.
2: Because, Michigan was the hotbed for that stuff earlier in the year. And so my daughter goes to school at Michigan State.
1: Did she have any encounters?
2: Well, no. Well, I mean, she was here the whole time it was going on. But she just got back to school this past weekend, and everybody was sharing their war stories.
1: Oh, yeah, no doubt.
2: Yeah, she was at a party on Saturday night, and she said, at least half of the party, they were all sharing their diarrhea war stories.
0: Wow.
2: Yeah.
0: Well, I'm not done with the food stuff, folks.
2: Right.
0: Whole Foods.
1: Recolored.
0: Whole Foods dips are recalled due to salmonella.
2: Oh, no.
0: The company's 10 dip products have been recalled across 13 states due to contaminated jalapenos linked to multi-state salmonella outbreak. So here are the ones that are affected. The mango pineapple salsa. Mild guacamole dip. Mild guacamole dip with no tomatoes. Spicy guacamole dip with no tomatoes. Medium pico de gallo guacamole dip. The pomegranate guacamole dip. That sounds kind of interesting. I don't think I've ever had guacamole with pomegranate in it. roasted corn guacamole dip.
4: Roasted.
0: Spicy guacamole dip. Also, the trio dip that contains pico de gallo, guacamole, and salsa. And then the salsa with the heirloom tomatoes.
1: I would be leery of their entire dip line at this point, just until everything gets taken care of.
0: Probably a good idea.
1: Yeah.
0: Yeah, it says that.
1: Do you ever have any of this?
2: No.
1: Are you a dipping dude?
0: I am a dipping dude, but I don't go to Whole Foods, so I've never had
1: YouTube, their you're brand. From being a dipping dude?
2: Mm-hmm. Yeah. No, but you know what? Anytime we do something that is a guacamole or slash avocado based dip, we go to 320 Market for their pico.
1: The place is awesome.
2: It is amazing, and the pico dip that they make in house is second to none. Steve.
0: I do not like store bought guacamole.
2: Okay.
0: Like ever.
2: Yeah.
0: A restaurant, yes. Mm-hmm. Especially if they, you know, make it fresh at the table, which is, what's the place?
1: Garces.
0: In
3: Elvez. Elvez.
0: No. That one's great, but the one in Plymouth Meeting.
2: Oh.
3: Plaza Alteca.
2: Yes.
0: They make good stuff.
3: Yeah.
0: All right, so.
1: And they make it just for you when you show up, right, Preston?
2: Yep.
0: Well, no, that was Redstone. Oh, they must know who I am. Brought me a special dessert I didn't even order.
1: Uh-huh. It's unbelievable. I'm recognized often.
0: It's what they bring to everybody at brunch, by the way.
3: I'm okay with these guacamoles. Like, Acme has them, and they do have, like, fresh guacamoles. It's ones that are sealed.
2: Yeah.
3: And are kind of shipped around. Yeah. I'm not a fan of
2: the refrigerated ones. You're like, okay, this was made
3: locally.
0: Recently.
2: Yeah.
0: Yeah, because guacamole, even if you put lemon in it, still can brown on you if it sits around too long. It will oxidize. Yeah. It's still okay. It just doesn't look very pleasant. I'm more into making my own dips, I believe. So those have been recalled. Just a heads up on that, my friend.
1: Don't get sick.
0: All right, one more food one.
1: Recaller.
0: So, and like I said, I wasn't planning on doing the recaller again, but all of these popped out in the last few days.
1: You're saving lives with this.
0: So certain cases, and this speaks to you, Marissa, of tofu were just recalled for a surprising reason. The products may be contaminated with ink.
1: Ink?
0: Yeah, isn't that weird? A recent enforcement report from the Food and Drug Administration shared that more than 10,000 cases of tofu from manufacturer Hodo Incorporated were recalled to potential ink contamination.
1: Do you know what you can do, though? You can replace the tofu with meat. And that's a substitute.
0: It affects the following product. It is named Hodo Chili Crisp Lightly Fried Tofu.
1: Now with ink.
0: And it's the 8-ounce packages. There were 10,084 cases that were affected.
1: How does ink get into this during the process?
0: Yeah, it does not explain how or why that may have happened. Maybe in the packaging? I don't know.
1: Do they include a pen in each package?
0: Affected lot codes and Best Buy dates are available in the Food and Drug Administration's recall enforcement report. It was distributed in 29 states. I'm not going to read all the states New Jersey and Pennsylvania are included in this. I don't see Delaware.
1: In your spice rack, do you have an inkwell?
0: No.
1: Okay.
0: Of course not. The FDA did not provide specific instructions for customers, but the safest option is to not eat the recalled tofu.
1: The stuff with the ink in it?
0: And to toss or return it instead.
1: I'm fascinated by this. And you've had in the recaller segments that we've done in the past, you've had these things where it's like, how in the process would that have ended up in the packaging or the preparation?
0: Yeah. I remember it was like glass and ice cream one time or something like that. And we're like, where? But I guess, you know, industrial-wise, there's all kinds of stuff around. So.
2: Yeah. I know there was a guy who was infected with gamma radiation.
1: Yes, and he was a doctor. Yeah, and it effed his life up.
2: And then
1: his father tried to kill him.
2: He cut himself at a bottling factory somewhere down in like Brazil or whatever, which is crazy because I thought he was impenetrable. And somehow,
0: I don't remember that.
2: Yeah, somehow he sliced.
1: He looks a lot like Ed Norton.
2: Yeah, he did. Yeah.
0: Oh, it was in that one.
2: Yeah.
0: I don't remember that.
2: But like, you shouldn't have been able to cut him at all.
1: Well, what's the status? And maybe Craig Ligon's can help us to this. In his regular non-transform status, which he was at the time, right when he got cut.
2: Yeah.
1: Can you get cut?
2: I don't know.
1: When he morphs into the Hulk, he may be impenetrable. But when he is normally Banner, I assume he would be susceptible to anything a human would be susceptible to.
0: Yeah.
1: Now, that will anger him.
0: What are you trying to say, Case?
2: Is my friend cut himself at a bottling factory in...
1: The one who'd been soaked with gamma radiation.
2: Yeah.
0: Right. No, but you were about to say, were you about to reference the other movie where he said he tried to kill himself and he spit the bullet out?
2: Yeah.
0: He probably transformed instantaneously when he was doing that.
2: Right.
0: Hulk to protect himself. What are we talking about?
1: Well, we're trying to save lives
2: before
1: here.
2: You move on here.
1: Preston, you're ignoring
2: the
1: tofu eater who happens to have been bathed in radiation.
2: We need to examine this. Is he like Wolverine, where if he puts a bullet in his own head, like he'll regenerate?
0: Marissa found this. I don't know what the source is. Fandom. The healing factor. Much of the Hulk's impenetrable reputation actually comes from a regenerative healing factor that closes wounds and repairs tissue faster than most enemies can damage him. Yes, okay. It's like Wolverine.
2: All right, my bad.
0: I never knew that.
1: Regenerates as well. If he gets injured, he'll heal faster.
0: All right, we got Craig on the line. He heard you. No, he's calling. All right. Hi, Craig. Good morning.
4: Thank you for getting me out of bed. I heard my name, so here I am.
0: Yeah. Oh, yeah. We didn't put out the official call, but... oh, yeah, here we go. Hang on. This is when we need Craig. Yeah. Hit
1: the... There we go.
0: That goes back several years.
1: Several years to the Craig Ligon's call.
0: You want to clear this up?
4: No, no. Yes, Casey, and to everyone listening, wondering about this for so long. When Bruce Banner is a human, he cuts and bleeds and gets hurt like any other human on Earth, and he becomes the Hulk after extreme stress. You remember the scene in The Avengers when he said, "I tried to kill myself, but the big guy spit it out."
2: Yes.
4: That's extreme stress. Getting a cut, paper cut, stepping on a Lego.
1: Right. He's not going to Hulk out over that.
4: No, he's going to get hurt. He's going to get cut. He's going to get bleed. He's going to bleed. Like in many comic books over the years, he's gotten in car accidents. He's been shot, stabbed.
1: Right.
4: Yeah.
1: So you figure the stabbing and the shooting is going to Hulkatize him, but the Lego piece is not.
4: No, and neither is getting cut at a bottle cap.
1: All right, there we go. We figured it. Thanks, Craig.
2: Damn, Craig.
1: I knew he'd know.
0: Are we clear?
4: You're welcome.
2: Crystal.
1: Are we clear?
0: All right. Thank you, Craig.
4: Thank you.
0: All right, we'll talk to you. Comic Book Guru's host, Craig Ligon's, by the way. All right, so another recall. I said I was done with food. I am not.
1: Liar.
0: Dog owners are being warned to check their pet food after thousands of cases of canned dog food sold in the U.S. and Canada were recalled over possible metal contamination. The FDA says that From Family Foods is recalling about 5,800 cases. I shouldn't say recalling. They're not thinking about it. Recalling.
1: I need to hit the re.
0: Do you recall that dog food?
1: That dog food that had metal in it? I believe the name was Metal Mom.
0: Recall.
1: Yeah.
0: Not recall. So they're the From Family Foods is recalling around 5,800 cases.
1: I remember that.
0: Of two wet dog food products after receiving complaints of metal contamination.
1: This dog food is too wet.
0: The recall covers nearly 4,000 cases.
1: Wow.
0: Of From Turkey Pate wet dog food.
1: Now with
0: pate.
1: Shrapnel.
2: I think it's the pate.
0: And nearly 2,000 cases of From Dinner Classics Milo's Meatloaf Pate wet dog food.
2: What's grosser to you, dog wet dog food or wet cat food?
1: So I deal so much with cat food. Wet cat food, yeah.
3: Is there a difference?
0: Yeah, I think the I like to call it moist cat food is a little more gamey than the dog food. You know what I mean? Especially when it comes to the seafood, you can really smell the stink on that.
1: You get it on your fingers.
0: Yeah.
1: You always have to wash your hands. And I mean, we have a lot of cats, so yeah, it does linger. You'll be walking along. The cat food. I touched the cat food.
0: But our dog food that we have, and we get special low-fat dog food because our dogs have some issues. But you spoon it out, it almost looks like chunky soup.
1: Mm-hmm.
0: Like it almost looks like a stew. You can see little, peas and carrots and things like that in there.
1: I've eaten rice. A bit of a Gaines burger, Gravy Train. I've tried them all just to see what they're like.
2: I can do a dog bone, and that's pretty much it, man. We had my cat growing up, Sneakers. He only ate wet cat food. It was just so gnarly. Just the freaking...
1: Oh, and by the way, whatever you spend a chunk of change on buying in bulk, they're suddenly going to decide they don't like it.
0: Yeah, you're right. So the products were distributed through pet stores and online retailers across the U.S. and Canada. No illnesses or injuries have been reported yet, but keep that in mind from Family Foods.
1: You see, metal in that. A piece of machinery, something breaks in the machining process or whatever. You can understand that.
0: Yeah. Yes.
1: That makes sense.
0: Yeah. All right. Let's see. Now, we're done with food recalls.
2: Okay.
1: Recall!
0: But thousands of popular eye drops used to treat red and itchy eyes are being recalled nationwide because they may be contaminated.
1: With dog food?
0: Nearly 40,000 bottles of the popular Clear Eyes brand are being recalled due to lack of assurance of sterility and possible contamination.
1: So I have, I use this Systane occasionally. I'm always leery. I used to be really nuts with eye drops. Like, I'm putting them in my eyes and do my due diligence. But this has happened over time where they have these issues with the eye drops.
0: The recall was initiated voluntarily by Prestige Brands Holdings, the company that distributes the popular eye drops.
1: That's what happened to Stevie Wonder.
0: The recall was initiated at the end of July and is classified as a class 2 recall, meaning use of or exposure to the product may cause temporary or medically reversible adverse health consequences.
1: Do you use eye drops regularly?
0: Not regularly,
1: Only when your eyes are dry or something of that nature?
0: Yep.
2: Yeah. When back in my stoner days, that was a must. I mean, when you left the house, it was like, okay, keys, phone, wallet, eye drops. Like,
0: for real?
2: Yeah,
0: it was the same way.
2: Yep.
0: There was a time when that was an absolutely regular thing for me.
1: What is the condition where your eyes don't produce tears?
0: Oh,
1: and
0: don't know.
1: Who is it from Northern Exposure? The actress.
0: Janine, what's her name?
2: Turner.
1: I forget her name.
0: Yeah, Janine Turner.
1: Yeah.
0: Yeah.
1: She does commercials for it.
0: Oh,
1: yeah.
0: Okay.
1: And you actually have to manually moisten your eyeballs.
0: It's called dry eye.
1: Yeah.
0: Or, Marissa, can you scroll back up real quick? Dry, one more time. Dry eye or aqueous deficient dry eye.
1: Okay.
0: I guess those are the technical names for it. All right. Here's another thing. It is It's food adjacent.
2: Oh.
0: Conair, and this is, they're expanding this. I think I already hit this last time we did the recaller, but they are expanding the recall of the Cuisinart grill brushes due to the ingestion hazard.
1: So
0: over 3.6 million brushes are now recalled.
1: So let me get this straight. The company that manufactures this also flies convicts from prison to prison?
0: Yeah. No, that's Conair.
1: Oh.
0: Not con. That's, well, I guess, maybe they are the same
2: one
0: thing.
2: One word, not two.
0: Yeah. Okay.
3: Oh, this is the one that makes hair dryers.
0: All yes, right. That too. Yeah.
1: But they don't have a prison exchange.
0: Small metal wire bristles can detach from the brush and stick to the grill or food, posing an ingestion hazard and risk of serious internal injuries.
1: You've said this countless times. I remember you were the first one to mention, the first one I ever heard mention on air about this risk of having the bristles get in your food.
0: Yeah, and then end up embedded in your intestine and they can't get them out.
1: And if you encounter Magneto...
0: Oh, wow. He could just rip that right through your body.
2: Yep.
0: But it could cause infection and serious issues. Consumers should stop using the recall grill brushes immediately. 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The cash refund amount.
1: What was the thing? We actually talked about this, I think maybe perhaps on the last recaller. What was the methodology you recommended for cleaning the grill?
0: I still use these things with the metal bristles.
1: Living on the edge.
0: But, I do it while the grill is cold, and then I take a paper towel and I wipe it down.
1: There we go.
0: That's my method.
2: You can use tinfoil, right?
0: I hear, but I haven't really done it. The bristles, they work so well. It cleans it off really well.
1: Can you put those in the clothes washing machine?
2: No. Well, maybe.
0: You can. It's going to break it, but you can, yes.
2: I mean, you could pressure wash it, I'm sure.
1: Yes. Yeah. That's probably a way to do it.
0: Yeah, if you take the grill out.
1: Yeah.
0: Or you take the actual griddle part out.
3: I've been seeing these Scrub Daddy ones, everywhere now, and they're kind of just like a big porous sponge.
0: Yeah.
3: So it's just missing the bristles that can fall out.
0: They're kind of like the scrubbing pad that you use in a on your sink. You know, that's got the rough side. That's kind of that material.
1: Scrub Daddy's my safe word, by the way. Yeah.
0: Scrub Daddy.
3: I still like just putting down tinfoil, crumpling it up, and throwing it away.
0: Okay. Yeah.
3: Like no clean.
0: Sure.
1: You just crumble tinfoil and throw it away.
3: Yeah.
1: No.
3: Pull it out. Crumple it up. Maybe chew on it.
1: That's Marissa's fetish.
0: All right, Casey, how much time do we have? Can I do one more or no?
2: I think we need to wrap it up.
0: Okay, we got to wrap up the recall. Yeah. The other ones are kind of... They're not really dangerous recalls, but, well, one's a child poisoning one.
1: Yeah, that's pretty dangerous.
2: Right, do that one real quick.
0: All right, it is the Diamond Wipes International recalling the MD Wipe Out's numbing tattoo wipes.
1: What?
0: Due to risk of serious injury or death from child poisoning, it violates a mandatory standard for child-resistant packaging.
1: Why is the child getting a tattoo?
0: The wipes contain lidocaine, which must be in child-resistant packaging as required by the Poison Prevention Packaging Act. The packaging of the wipes is not child-resistant, posing a risk of injury or death from poisoning if the contents of the wipes are ingested by young children. So this lidocaine, you know, numbs the skin.
1: Yeah.
0: And so that's what I guess tattoo artists may use that when they're cleaning up and getting ready, or maybe they're wrapping up their tattoo.
1: I'd be inclined to use a barbecue brush in that case.
0: Consumers should secure the wipes out of sight and out of reach of children immediately and contact Diamond Wipes for a full refund, if you will.
1: So if your kids are hanging around the tattoo parlor, make sure.
0: Just let them know to stay away from the lidocaine wipes. And that they're dangerous and they shouldn't eat them. All right, there you go. That's what we have in the recaller. We got to take a break. We have more of the Back to School A to Z. And we got to check in with our friends at Fox Good Day. So we'll come back with that as well as bizarre file stories to blow your mind. We will be right back.
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0: Peter Gabriel, big time. Back School A to Z. We got another big song.
1: September morning.
0: Coming up in just a bit. But right now, that music is coming to us from Fox Good Day. It's perfect timing, by the way. Let's see what they want to talk about this morning.
2: Two lovers. September morning.
3: Stephen, I almost said Stephen Eadie.
4: Stephen Eadie equals me?
3: Stephen Eadie.
4: We're now joining the Ed
3: that
4: Sullivan
3: goes back
4: Show.
3: To this. Stephen Eadie. What is happening to me? Okay, we've all been on vacations in August. I don't know if you guys flew or not.
0: Yeah, a couple times.
3: Things are apparently getting worse as far as etiquette on an airplane. Mm.
5: Yes.
3: Let's, Steve, let's start with you. What do you think, what annoys you the most?
4: So I try to be as courteous as possible, and when people don't return that courteousness or they... one of the things that really is a pain in the ass is at the end of the trip when you're asked to just kind of remain, you see, no one's going anywhere. Everyone's going to lock up.
3: No.
4: And everyone starts making this dash and pulling stuff out of the overhead and slamming you in the head with their bags. Instead of just taking the time, you're not going to beat the crowd. That, to me, is infuriating.
3: Hmm. Yeah, Preston.
0: Similar. So we were taking a flight down to Florida this past weekend, and we had a connecting flight out of Charlotte. And, you know, storms came through on Thursday. It was really, really bad, and there were all kinds of delays. And so our connection was getting tighter and tighter and tighter, and it looked like we were just maybe not even going to make our flight. And so we're landing. The captain makes the announcement, hey, there are other people that have connecting flights. Please, if this is your final destination, stay seated so that people on a connecting flight can make their way. And we're in the back of the aircraft. Okay. And so we stand up, start moving forward. I get my bags down. I go ahead of my wife. She's right behind me. And I get off the plane, and I notice that I look back, and she wasn't directly behind me. And I get off the plane, and I'm waiting, and I'm waiting, and I'm waiting. Meanwhile, we are going to have to
4: run. You're
0: going to
4: miss your flight.
0: We are going to have to run to the next gate. I'm waiting. People kept getting up and getting in front of her as she was trying to get off the plane.
4: It's annoying.
0: They clearly made the announcement to don't do that, and people just don't listen. That drives me crazy. Yeah.
5: Did you make the flight?
0: Barely. They held the flight for us, Alex, and we came rolling in.
5: Oh, wow.
0: And when I walk in, we code to the plane is full except for this one girl who thought she was going to have two open seats next to her, and she's all sprawled out, reclining, and I'm like, sorry. Uh-huh. But we barely made it. Yeah, it was a tough one.
3: The one that bugs me, it's not even on the plane, it's when you go through TSA and the bags come out the other end of the conveyor belt. Ugh. People put on their clothes standing there.
4: Right there. No.
5: Instead of waiting and going off to the side.
0: And this happened, they leave the tub that's sitting there. Just leave it there. And then all of a sudden, you got six of them in a row. And your bag is, meanwhile, on the conveyor belt, just staying in one spot because it's jamming up against.
4: I hate that.
0: Come on, man.
4: I hate that. And I hate.
0: Do we need to tell
3: you? The tub.
0: Yeah.
4: Well, and then if you just go a few feet, there's an area with seats and stuff where you can sit down and put your shoes back on. That's what it's for.
0: So if we all work together, this is my thing. If we all
4: like a big family
0: follow these very easy rules to follow, it will be more efficient and easier for everyone.
3: Yes.
0: And that's the most annoying thing to me.
4: Be nice.
0: Yes.
4: Be
0: until it's time.
4: Like Dalton says, Roadhouse.
0: Yeah.
4: Be nice.
5: Really quickly, though, you know they say if you're going to listen or watch something, you have to have your headphones in?
4: Yes.
5: Does that apply to children's games?
4: Yes.
5: Well,
4: yes.
5: Because sometimes, you know, they might do it for the TV, but then the little kids playing that game, and you hear the boop, boop, boop, boop, boop, boop, and it drives me, I can't take it.
4: Let me ask you guys, Alex, when you're traveling on the plane and you're watching a porno movie on your laptop, do you shield?
3: Right.
4: Do you make sure it's angled away from other people? Because you don't want to be offensive.
5: Yes.
4: You got to do that.
3: Yeah, I rest it right on my lap.
4: Mm. Yeah. That's class. That's class.
6: Yeah.
3: Thank you. Thank you.
5: Yeah, it's classy. All right. I bet. Thanks, guys.
3: Bye-bye. Thank you.
0: Be nice.
7: Be nice.
3: Yeah.
0: All right.
3: Yeah,
0: thank you very much. We'll see.
8: All right. I've watched a movie on a plane that had lots of nudity.
1: surprisingly, there was some movie with Simon Rex and he was just running around naked the entire movie. And I like felt weird. I had to take my phone and start like using my water bottle to position it. Sure. Just hit at the window.
4: Well, you're trying to be a little conscientious of maybe the kids behind you or whatever. And I do. So I've become an aisle seat guy. Mm. I like that. I don't like crawling across people who have to go to use the bathroom. But I'll watch, if I'm watching Terrifier, mm-hmm. I'm going to angle it a little bit so that, you know, people can't see it behind me.
0: Yeah, for sure. All right. Well, one of the things we didn't do is get a look at traffic because we wanted to talk to those guys. So let's get to that now. Marissa, what's going on this morning?
1: It's getting a lot busier out there. We have slowdown on the Blue Route northbound from 95 out to the Media Bypass and southbound from the PA Turnpike out to Ridge. The Vine Street Expressway westbound is slowing from 95 to the Schuylkill eastbound, the Boulevard out to Vine, westbound from Passyunk to South Street and the Boulevard out to Gladwin, then 95 southbound from Cottman to Allegheny. There's an accident on Lancaster Avenue. This is in Chester County. Traffic is being directed around the area. It's in both directions around Lloyd Avenue. 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And that's your traffic on 93.3 WMMR.
0: All right, let's do the Bizarre File. 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
6: Bizarre. 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
0: 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All right, here is a follow-up story. I thought this was a rehash of an old story. No. It's another one. The man dubbed as the butt sniffer.
4: Oh, my God.
0: Who was previously arrested on suspicion of inappropriate behavior at Southern California businesses has been arrested again after reports of similar activity at two Glendale stores. Khalees Crowder was arrested Friday afternoon after two stores reported a man acting suspiciously and bending down around people.
4: Oh, I'm just sniffing your ass.
0: Police reviewed security camera video from both locations and Crowder was identified as a suspect. He was arrested a short time later and arrested on suspicion of a parole violation. He was being held without bail. One of the businesses was a Marshall's clothing store. Mm. At about the same time, a grocery store called 911 to report a customer bending down behind people and attempting to sniff. The investigation is ongoing, and the case will be submitted to prosecutors for possible criminal charges.
4: How embarrassing when that court case takes place.
0: And it was in July of 2025 that Crowder was arrested at the Burbank Nordstrom Rack after reports of someone roaming the woman's department and sexually harassing a female customer.
4: I wonder if he can tell the difference in quality between Marshall's and Nordstrom. With the asses.
0: The next month, he was arrested again after allegedly sniffing a woman's ass inside a Walgreens in Burbank. Crowder has a history of similar offenses dating back to 2021. He was arrested on...
4: It's off to Neiman Marcus.
0: He was arrested on 2024 after failing to meet an annual sex offender registration requirement for more than 2 months.
4: Would that qualify as assault or like a sexual assault?
0: They've got it under harassment, not under assault.
8: If you're making contact, yes.
4: If
8: your nose hits the ass.
4: Clap your hands.
8: Yeah.
0: What the hell is that? Crowder was on parole at the time for a burglary. In December, he was sentenced to 99 days in jail for a parole violation. A 52-year-old man was arrested Sunday after an American Airlines employee at Miami International Airport was apparently unamused by his joke at the ticket counter. According to an arrest, Osniel Blanco Lopez was at the ticket counter early Sunday morning when an American Airlines ticket agent asked him, "Do you have any dangerous goods?" It's part of the standard protocol. Blanco Lopez said no, but then said, "I have a grenade," he did it in Spanish and then laughed. Well, another ticket agent who was standing nearby told Blanco Lopez that is not a joke and then called authorities.
4: I told you I was traveling with, when I was doing stand-up, traveling with a comedian, slipped a little bomb joke, pulled him out of line. Yep. I flew on to the town we were playing in, and he had to wait and went through a whole morass of crap.
0: According to the report, an airport bomb detection canine responded to check on Blanco Lopez's luggage, and no explosives were found. Deputy said that he was transported to the airport station and told law enforcement that he was, quote, just joking around when he made the statement. He subsequently was arrested on a charge of making a false report about placing a bomb.
4: It's heavy stuff.
0: Yep. All right. This is a fun little story. Big Bird asked fans how they were holding up at the end of a busy week that had plenty of low points, and venting ensued. Big Bird, he had posted, Big Bird is just popping in to see how everyone's doing today. Well, the Sesame Street star got many grim responses on the educational program social media feed. One person wrote, not great, Big Bird. Lots of great people passing as of late. It's a real downer. And that seemed to be the general consensus. Of course, Dolly Parton, Tim Curry, Hayden Panettiere, to name a few.
4: Sure. Does Big Bird provide solace online? Well, I don't follow Big Bird.
0: Cookie Monster does.
4: Cookie Monster does.
0: Cookie Monster is a fun follow, but I don't follow Big Bird. And so another user posted, Big Bird, stay inside. Death might come for you, too. Another Big Bird follower, others lamented the end of summer, which comes next month, or this month, I should say. Not good, Mr. Bird, one wrote. This week's been kind of mental for multiple reasons. Apparently, Elmo got a similar reply when he had asked, how is everybody doing in January of 2024? So a blanket statement like that, you're not everybody's always doing great.
4: Who's the most benevolent and beloved of the Big Bird's way up there?
9: He's up yes. there, man.
4: Right?
0: Mm-hmm. Because he's very innocent and childlike, but Elmo is maybe just a smidge more.
4: But stupid.
0: But, well, I don't know about stupid. but Elmo, yeah, I would put them as the two.
1: Elmo is a little naive, but in a sweet way.
0: Yeah, right. All right, a Minnesota man is behind bars after police said that he shot his sister's boyfriend over an argument about moving a television. Alvin James Smith being held on $1 million bail after being charged with second-degree murder in connection with the death of DeMarcus Gibson Beard. Police were called to a home in St. Paul, Minnesota on Saturday after receiving a call about someone being shot in the head. Beard was found lying on the living room floor with a gunshot wound to the head. He was taken to the hospital and was pronounced dead. The alleged shooter, Smith, was identified by Gibson's mother, his sister, and fiance. Officers wrote in the complaint that Beard and his fiance came over to the house that morning to deliver a television. Beard reportedly asked Smith for help moving the TV from the car to his home. Smith apparently found the request disrespectful, and the two men got into an argument.
4: That seems like a good enough reason to murder someone.
0: Beard and Smith fought over how Smith and his girlfriend, Beard's sister, were living at Beard's mother's house for free and not paying any bills. Beard's mother told police that there had been ongoing tension in the family because her daughter and Smith refused to move out of the house after being asked repeatedly.
4: Wow.
0: The altercation between the two men allegedly became physical and moved from outside of the home to inside, where Beard rushed Smith. As family members at the scene tried to separate the two men, Beard's fiance told police that she heard a pop and saw smoke and Beard's head, smoke near his head, and he fell to the floor. He had shot him, and this is just because he had asked him to help move a TV that he was giving to them.
4: Oh, my God.
0: It's insane.
4: You talk about lives irrevocably destroyed.
0: Yeah.
4: For something so stupid.
0: During his arrest, Smith reportedly claimed that Beard slapped his own sister and that he used the gun to defend himself, but Beard's mother told police that her son did not slap his sister. All right, and there you go. That is what I have in the bizarre file for you this morning. All right, we got another big song to go to, I believe.
9: Yeah, last one.
0: It's our last of the bigs, and then we move on to other themes, which tend to pop up in the Back School A to Z. It's one of our favorite things about this particular promotion. So we'll take a break, and we'll come back, and let's see if you can predict what the last big song is going to be. We'll have it for you when we return, so make sure you stay with us.
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0: You know what owning a home teaches you? 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

0: Counting Crows, little assistance from Joni Mitchell, who wrote that song, and Vanessa Carlton, who is singing the additional vocals on there. I love that version.
1: So do I.
0: I am a fan of the original version, which is not on the Back to School A to Z, by the way. But I do like, I thought they did that song a nice tribute.
1: The spirit, the feeling is perfect.
0: Yeah, in that version. And I also love Vanessa Carlton, A Thousand Miles.
1: Come
0: is
1: on.
0: A guilty yeah. pleasure.
1: It's a great song.
2: I love that song.
0: I mean, it's great. And actually, the drum part is really intense.
1: I was wondering if you'd say that.
0: It is badass.
1: And in the middle of the song, there is some drum stuff that's going on. That's, by the way, I listen to that song every goddamn week.
0: Yeah. It's in my,
1: I do.
0: It's on one of my like favorite songs list, yeah. All right, anyhow, enough about that. Let's see what you're dealing with directly. We have a look at traffic. Marissa's got you. What's up, Maris?
3: Jammed up on the PA Turnpike westbound between Willow Grove and Fort Washington, then 95 southbound from Cottman out to Allegheny, 76 eastbound the Boulevard out to Vine westbound from Passyunk to South Street and the Boulevard out to Gladwin. Then again, that was 95. We're slowing on the Vine westbound from 95 out to the Schuylkill and the Blue Route northbound from 95 to the Media Bypass and southbound from the PA Turnpike out to Ridge. 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Must be 21 or older. And that's your traffic on 93.3 WMMR.
0: Real quick though,
1: sure.
0: I failed to mention the title of the song. It's Big Yellow Taxi.
1: Some people
0: might think it's called Put Up a Parking Lot, but the name of the song is Big Yellow Taxi. And somebody texted in, and I love this. It says, not knowing this song, I kept hearing Paved Paradise, Put Up an Effing Lie. No, it's Put Up a Parking Lot.
1: Yeah.
0: All right, anyway, you were going to say.
1: I was just going to ask a question. That's what we talk about Vanessa Carlton and the song. In the video for that, for A Thousand Miles, if you know, it's a really well-done video. She's playing the piano on a flatbed truck because it's moving down, the highway. Mm-hmm. There's a portion in the video where there's an owl sitting on the edge of the piano, and I've always wondered, because they are actually outside driving her along and she's doing this outside, if that owl just flew down and landed on the piano. You know what I'm talking about? You remember it?
0: I haven't seen that video in ages. Yeah. I do not remember it. I mean, they do train birds of prey, so I don't know.
1: I mean, what are the odds by happenstance an owl would land on a moving piano?
0: That

0: would be pretty.
1: Yeah.
0: That'd be kind of rare.
1: So cool.
0: Yeah. I'll have to go back and watch that video.
2: Isn't it supposedly about Glenn Howerton?
0: I have no idea. Glenn's going to be on our show next week. We can ask him about that.
2: She said once that it was about a famous actor, and I thought maybe it came out that it was about him.
0: What makes you think that?
2: It was in an interview recently.
0: So you remember hearing that?
2: Yes.
0: Oh, okay.
2: Yeah, I said it came out that it was about an actor and it started to leak out that it might be him.
1: Oh, okay.
0: I didn't know that.
1: Yeah.
0: Something. We'll put it on the list of things to talk about with Glenn. Mm-hmm. He's going to reach out to us, I think, on the 8th.
1: All right. Wait, isn't it Dave Coulier? Wasn't it about Dave Coulier?
2: That's Alanis Morissette.
0: You ought to know.
2: Yeah.
0: Excuse me?
2: It's from the song.
0: I know.
2: You're welcome.
1: She was riffing. Yeah.
0: All right. Something we have not done in a little while, and I'm holding it right here. I have the Stack O Topics.
1: Oh, my God.
3: This is Stack O Topics. Here's a random topic.
0: All right. So I have a stack of things that we write down from time to time.
1: Can I select the person I'll pick?
0: Yeah.
4: Oh.
0: For sure. Yeah. Hang on a second. Case, do you mind...
1: All right.
0: I got to
1: put this blindfold on.
0: I have to spread these out. Hang on a second. Do you mind holding us out to Steve?
4: Yes.
0: And let's see what he comes up with.
4: All right.
0: There's all kinds of random things.
1: I'm just feeling good today about my random topic right there. I like
0: your
1: this one.
0: Choiciness.
4: Sorry.
0: Okay. I know. I got to get better cards. These are just scrap papers.
4: These are good, man.
0: All right, Steve, what does it say?
1: This is going to blow.
0: And it's so funny because I write these down like years later. We whip them out and I'm like, I forgot why I wrote that down.
1: This is going to blow your effing mind.
0: What?
1: What scene from a non-horror movie or show haunts? I just
0: wrote it down and put it in there.
1: Just put it in.
0: Okay.
1: Yeah, this is one.
0: Read it again.
1: What scene from a non-horror movie or TV show haunts you?
4: Oh, non-horror.
1: Right.
0: Yes, okay. Non-horror.
1: And
0: now... You got to give the context, the example to kick it off. What made you think of this topic?
1: Right. So the context was all over, and I saw this meme popping up from Superman 3, the one with Richard Pryor. There is a scene that apparently haunts the crap out of people, and it is the scene where Robert Vaughn's sister, who's kind of a tight, you know, pursed sort of money grubbing bitch, basically.
4: Right.
1: This supercomputer that they build. Kind of reaches out, pulls her in, and then turns her into this, like, android character.
0: Okay.
1: And a lot of people were chiming in saying, as a kid, that freaked them the hell out. They can't watch it to this day. Hmm. And I was wondering if there are other scenes like that that existed. So this will either be a great topic or suck.
0: All right, so we're going to throw this out to you. 610-660-9333. Is there a movie or TV show that had a scene in it? And it's not a horror-based movie or show, but for whatever reason, it freaked you out, and it still sticks with you to this day.
4: I mean, listen, the Large Marge scene in Pee-wee's Big Adventure it might have been in the Pee-wee documentary, or it was in some documentary where they talked about taking that scene out because it just,
1: stop motion.
4: Yeah,
1: morphing. Yeah,
4: but that jump scare is so sort of out of context, and people did not see it coming. And I remember my friend Matt. Because we went and saw the movie.
1: Matt.
4: He was my best friend growing up.
1: He was a good buds with Frank.
4: But I remember, like, I don't know why I remember this, but I remember him after the movie going, "That startled me." Like, you know, he said the word startled. Yeah. He's like, "That really startled me." And they talked about taking it out of the movie altogether. And now, it's a scene that everybody remembers.
1: It's meant to shock Pee-wee in a funny way.
4: Yeah.
1: But it could, I mean, that's something that can stick with you.
0: Yes. By the way, we're getting a gazillion texts coming across. Here's one I'll throw into the mix. Now, it doesn't haunt me to this day, but it scared me. And Casey, I was just telling you about this movie yesterday. It was a well-executed jump scare. The movie Flight with Denzel Washington.
4: Mm-hmm.
0: So he is going to have to go testify about, he's a pilot and he had been drinking. However, he saved all these people's lives, yet he may get in trouble because he was under the influence.
1: It's a great movie.
0: He is a diehard drug addicted and alcoholic big time. And so he puts himself up in this suite the night before to make sure that he stays sober and he is clean-headed and ready to go for the trial the next day. Well, he finds out that the room next door, its door is open, and he goes in there, and the mini bar is in there stocked. And he pulls out a bottle, and he sits on top of the mini bar, and he looks at it, and he wrestles with it, and he leaves. You know, he's trying to figure out whether he should drink or not.
1: Right, right.
0: And he walks away, and the camera stays as a close-up of that little bottle. And you're thinking the scene is just going to transition and go elsewhere, but all of a sudden his hand reaches out and just goes whap and grabs it. Uh-huh. And it was an expertly executed jump scare. I jumped out of my seat, man.
1: Caught you, right?
0: And it was like, that was not supposed to be scary, It freaked me out. So that's kind of
1: like it, yeah.
0: But not quite what you're saying.
1: Yeah,
0: but
1: in the realm.
0: It was a jump scare, yeah.
2: I have two that live in my brain. One is, ironically, the word horror is in the title, but it's not a horror movie, from Little Shop of Horrors.
1: Right.
2: And Steve Martin as the dentist.
0: Yeah. Mm-hmm.
2: And when that shot, when it's like inside the mouth, Steve is singing and he had these weird faces and he's just going after it with the buzzing noises.
1: Yeah.
2: Like, that scared me. And still to this day, like, I'll just think of that. And then the other one is in the movie The Ice Storm, which not many people have seen.
1: I've seen it.
2: Sigourney Weaver.
1: It's a good movie.
2: Kevin Kline.
1: Ang Lee directed it. Yeah.
2: 70s movie. It's kind of like one of those movies where everything would be solved if everyone had a cell phone, but because it's the 70s, you don't. Spoiler alert, the movie's pretty old. The kid, there's an ice storm and somebody leans on one of those metal pylons that's blocking
0: a guardrail.
2: Yeah. Thank you. Mm-hmm. And the power line goes down and he's watching it spin around. And then it hits the guardrail and he gets electrocuted and dies.
1: Oh, that's freaking.
0: And so that sticks with you.
2: Yeah, because he's just watching this wires all around and then he dies.
5: Yeah. The scene in Breaking Bad when Skyler is forced to sing Happy Birthday as Marilyn Monroe to her boss.
1: That's cringy.
5: That's cringy. And it haunts me to this day.
0: Okay.
5: I don't know why they left that in there.
0: All right. I'm going to go to Mark because there's a whole lot of text messages about this one. Hi, Mark. Good morning.
6: Hey, good morning. Sorry to bother you guys at work.
0: All good, buddy. All right, so you've got one. This is a classic. People are chiming in about it. Lay it on us.
6: All right. Well, I had two, but the first one that got me the worst as a kid was Willy Wonka and that boat ride.
0: Yep.
1: Yeah, man. There's a scene, and people don't... It goes by pretty quickly, but where they cut the head off a chicken.
4: Yes. Yes.
1: So in that montage of video that's... Right? You know, unless I added more that wasn't there.
4: No, nope.
1: But there's an execution of a chicken or a rooster.
0: Yep.
6: I don't know. I might have just suppressed it, man. To be honest, I don't remember that much, but I believe it.
1: Did that scare the crap out of you?
6: Yeah. I remember my mom would have to fast forward it on the VCR for me like get through the movie.
1: Now it's meant to be like everyone's getting scared going through the tunnel, but it's not a horror movie, but it is it's a potent scene.
0: All right, Mark, what's the other one?
6: Yeah. The other one was in Lord of the Rings when Bilbo like wants to see that ring again, and he like the teeth. Oh man,
0: he goes
1: yes,
0: yeah, that scared the hell out of me.
5: Yeah,
0: because he's at that point he's aged and he is an old, delightful, loving man, but he freaks out when he sees the ring and wants it back.
1: It still lives within him.
0: Yeah,
1: that's a good one, Mark. Good goal.
5: Yeah, Preston, you actually referenced that
0: Thanks,
5: you were talking, you were flipping out on your kids about the socks.
0: Oh, yeah. Yeah, when I said the demon came out.
1: I don't want to do this either.
0: I know that. I don't want to either.
7: You must reclaim the sock.
0: It's an old story, but yeah. All right, let's go to Sean. Hi, Sean. Morning.
8: Good morning.
0: All right, so non-horror film or show, and there's a scene that still lives with you that scared you. What was it?
8: Yeah, the scene in the Labyrinth with the Fieries where they were taking their heads off and tried to take the girl's head off, man, freaked me out.
1: Yeah, Labyrinth, that's a good one. And there is a lot of disturbing imagery.
8: Yeah, I love the movie. I still do. I showed it to my kids growing up, and they were fine with the scene. But when I was a kid, man, I used to fast forward that scene because it would freak me out.
1: Yeah, dude, it's some like, and it's an amaze too. You have that Henson creature shop working mm-hmm. with that stuff, but I mean, there's some sobering stuff in that movie. Yeah, I could see where that would be disturbing.
0: Yep. All right.
8: Yeah, just popping each other's heads off.
0: Yeah, right.
1: Popping heads off is disturbing.
0: Thanks, Sean. All right, we have Nick who is on next. Hey, Nick. Good morning.
9: Good morning, everybody.
0: All right, buddy. What is it?
9: I'm a huge Edward Norton fan, and the scene from American History X when they do the curbing, if you remember.
0: Yeah.
9: I mean, it was one of the hardest things to watch, and it's like a car accident. Like, you don't want to look, but you can, and you can almost feel it.
0: Yeah.
9: That one got me good.
1: It's meant to be, obviously, jolting and disturbing and horrific. What is really, I think, even exceeds that is the look, the slow-mo turnaround of Norton in black and white with his hands behind his head and the Nazi mm-hmm. symbols and that look on his face.
0: Like, yeah, he raises his eyebrows.
1: I just did that. Yeah.
0: Yep. But yeah, you're right though. When his foot comes down, when that boot comes down on the back of that guy's head, mm-hmm. and obviously they used a dummy, but it's like it freaks you out. That's an intense movie. I mean, it's not a scary movie per se.
1: It's from the same realm of like Willy Wonka and the Labyrinth.
0: Yeah. Yeah. Okay, I see the connection now.
1: Ed Norton and the Chocolate Factory.
0: Uh-huh. Here's another absolute classic that people of a certain age would absolutely identify with. It's Travis who's going to share. Hey, Travis. Morning, bud.
10: Yeah. Morning, man. You guys rock.
0: Thank you, man. All right. What's the scene?
10: So, The Wizard of Oz, when the witch sends the monkeys out the window
0: mm-hmm.
10: and they start making that frickin' noise.
1: So, Travis, it's damn good. Yeah. So, yes, this has been the stuff of therapy sessions forever because... And it's still...
10: Oh, so it's not just me.
1: No. People talk about that all the time. They were these hybrid creatures that were chilling, apparently, Travis, if you go to see it in the Sphere, Wizard of Oz, they extend the monkeys all around the dome so that they're flying at you from all different angles and people freak the hell out. Yeah.
0: By the way, have another smoke, Travis. Think about it. All right, buddy. Thanks.
10: What's that?
0: It's all good, buddy.
5: The music video for Black Hole Sun, I hated it.
1: With the contorting eyes?
5: Can't stand it.
0: Oh, okay.
5: Yeah.
0: Yeah, they augment their eyes. They put like a filter on them, makes their eyes and their smiles go really big. That's a pretty disturbing one.
2: If we're talking about music videos, the Genesis, Land of Confusion, those puppets scared me.
0: Somebody texted in about that.
1: Yeah, they said like Margaret Thatcher and all those.
0: Yeah.
2: Yep. I didn't realize they were historical people. I just thought they were scary puppers. Yeah, I was young.
0: Reagan and a bunch of others.
1: Look at that. Look so scary.
0: Let me see here. There was one I wanted to share with you. I'm looking at the text messages that I think. This person texted and said, speaking of music videos, the music video for Don't Come Around Here No More by Tom Petty when Alice turns into a cake. And they cut her up and eat her. I was six. I was horrified. And I still don't like that song.
1: That's a great scene. I forgot about that.
0: Yeah.
1: It's a great song.
0: Let's see. There you go. This is an old school one, Steve. I'll go to Dan. Hi, Dan. Good morning.
11: Good morning.
0: Hey, man. So we're talking about a non-horror movie or show that still had a scene in it that still got you freaked out.
11: Well, this was the movie Coma, 1978.
0: Yep.
11: When they're in the, when she finds the room where all the bodies are hanging by wires and they're actually taking parts from people and putting them in people that need the parts.
1: Yes. Yeah, so it's from a Michael Crichton book. And basically what happens is this hospital is running a side gig. There's one operating room set up specifically to make patients who have healthy organs during any procedure lapse into a coma. But there's this wild room where the bodies are all suspended on wires. It's basically like they're organ farming.
0: Yeah, they're just there to harvest.
1: One of those guys, by the way, was Tom Selleck from. Yeah.
0: Wow.
11: Oh, yeah, that's right.
0: So that freaks you out, Dan? Still gives you the heebie-jeebies?
12: Oh, man.
1: That stuff lives with you.
0: Thanks, Dan. Appreciate it. All right. There's one that actually I saw a text in conjunction with, but I'll let James tell us about it. Hi, James. Morning, man.
13: Gadzooks, jabronis. What's going on?
0: That's a cool word. All right. So what scene has got you freaked out, even though it was from a non-horror show or movie?
13: Well, to connect American History X along with Willy Wonka and all, I figured, you remember the movie The Brave Little Toaster?
1: I don't.
0: I never saw it, but I was aware of it, yeah.
13: So it's an animated film. I might be under the Disney umbrella, but I'm not sure. There's a specific scene in which they're in a home, and this dusty old vacuum comes out of this closet and is, like, wheezing. And it's just... And it's just, like, terrifying. And the angle at which this animated film comes in, and you're just cheering on this tiny little animated toaster, and here I am, a small kid. Now I understand why dogs are scared of vacuums. It was horrifying.
1: Let me tell you something. If you want to relive that experience, the game that Preston turned me on to, It Takes Two.
0: Yeah.
1: There's a scene, a long segment, where you're battling a huge vacuum cleaner.
0: Yeah, it's pretty freaky.
1: Yeah, it is pretty wild.
0: Yeah.
13: I appreciate the PTSD.
0: You got it, buddy. That's what we're here for. Thanks, James. I appreciate that. For... Actually, no, I got another text that corroborated that.
1: Yeah,
0: said that same scene freaked them out. I'll read a few other of these. Let's see. Terminator 2, the scene in her dream with the nuclear bomb going off.
1: Yeah, it's meant to be that way.
0: These are starting to blur a little bit into... Action movies, not necessarily horror movies, but they do have some, you know, moments that are freaky. Here you go. The scene in E.T. where he is sick and white and everyone is dressed up in the hazmat suits. That's got this person freaked out.
1: Yeah.
0: Another one says, when I was a kid, the first time I saw Temple of Doom, I did not care for the heart removal scene.
5: Oh, yeah.
0: Another one says, Never-Ending Story. When Atreyu's horse, Artax, is drowning in the mud from the nothing. Super scary as a kid. You guys rock. That from Emily. And in fact, let me go to Kate, because she's referencing the Never-Ending Story, and I'm wondering if it's the same scene. Hi, Kate. Good morning.
14: Good morning, Gadzooks.
0: Gadzooks. All right, so is that the same scene that you were referring to?
14: Absolutely. I think it formulated Gen Xers, thoughts on not only quicksand, which, you know, was something we were all scared of growing up, but it just was, it was just the scene that didn't really need to be shown, but formulated our life of loss.
1: Kate, I saw that movie. I was older. I was not, you know, the target audience for it. I had actually read the book, and when that scene comes up, I was crying, man. That is when the horse dies in the mud. That people have talked about how traumatizing that was. Yes, absolutely.
0: Yep.
14: 100%. It sticks with me at 48.
1: Yeah.
0: All right. Thanks, Kate.
2: It was one of those scenes that we thought we'd all see quicksand in our life.
1: Yeah.
2: Like we were going to be plagued by it.
1: The John Mulaney bit. Yeah.
0: All right. So here's one I have for you in Empire Strikes Back. The scene where they start torturing Han.
1: Yeah.
0: When he is leaning forward toward that thing that's got electricity running through it, and he's kind of holding his head back.
1: Yeah.
0: Like, just not, that always freaked me out.
5: Yeah.
0: That one always, because they don't show it happening. You hear him screaming in the background later, but as they're moving him towards it and his inevitability of this happening, I'm always like,
1: Well, in the episode 4, New Hope, when that robotic thing with hypodermics comes floating, the interrogation scene.
0: The one big needle sticking out.
1: Yeah.
0: That one's a freaky one,
1: That's a freaky one, too.
0: And the trash compactor scene always got me, not necessarily the thing that was crawling around in there, but as it's closing and it's looking like it ain't going to make it.
5: Or the burnt corpses of Uncle Owen and Aunt Beru.
0: Did that one kind of stick with you?
5: Yeah.
1: You guys okay? You have any more of that blue milk?
0: All right, hang on. Let's go to Chris. Hey, Chris. Morning, bud.
15: Good morning. I got one for you, but it's going way back.
0: Okay.
15: When I was young, and you wouldn't have ever expected it, on an episode of The Muppets, one of the guest hosts was on, and that big furry creature looking thing.
1: Like Snuffleupagus?
0: No.
15: No.
0: He's got a really big mouth. I know what you're talking about. He's a monster. Yeah.
12: He literally picks up the guest and swallows him. I'm a little kid staring at my TV, freaking out. My mom's like, are you all right? I was like, I can't watch the show anymore.
0: That's funny.
1: Yeah.
0: I always loved that guy, by the way. He had this huge mouth that moved very rapidly. But I never saw him eat anybody, Chris. But thanks, man. Appreciate that. Yep. All right. Here's one. And I will concur with this. This text is from, it's out of Memphis. This is Neil checking in. And he says, how about Chitty Chitty Bang Bang with the kid catcher sniffing around the town? He said,
1: yes.
0: That scared me.
1: Yeah.
0: Yeah, he's got this big net.
1: Yeah.
0: And he's walking around. He's going, lollipops, candy. And he's got his big freaky looking nose and everything. And
1: so you take that stuff. Ian Fleming wrote the Chitty Chitty Bang Bang story. But you take like the Roald Dahl stories. I mean, James and the Giant Peach and the witches and Willy Wonka. Yeah. They all have... In what appear to be very benevolent, benign kids' stories, all have a dark edge to them.
2: That scene in The Witches when they go to the high tea and everybody starts turning into a witch.
0: Yes.
2: Oh.
1: Yeah.
0: All right. How about this? I will go to Melissa. Hi, Melissa. Good morning.
16: Good morning.
0: Hi, Melissa. What's up?
16: So when I was 10, one of the movies that I loved watching was Adventures in Babysitting.
0: Mm.
16: And the first time that I saw it, the scene where she's driving into the city, she's got to take her mom's car because her friend is stuck down there. And she's telling this story, and it's like a ghost story, and it's about a man with a hook.
0: Mm-hmm.
16: And then she blows the tire, she pulls over, she's waiting for a tow truck driver. He pulls up, and he comes out. She's got a hook for a hand, and they're all just terrified. And I mean, it's scared me.
1: So that did a number on you.
16: Mm-hmm. Yeah.
1: So if you watch it now as an adult, do you still get a little bit of a tinge of what recollection of the first time you saw it?
16: I mean, I'm scared of calling a tow truck driver.
0: I love it.
1: That's
0: all right.
1: Great.
0: Thank you, Melissa. All right. Let's see. All right. I'm going to go to this one because I'm gonna let Jackie explain, then I'm going to add to it. Hi, Jackie. You're on the air. Good morning.
17: Good morning.
0: Hi, Jackie.
17: So what has always scared me and freaked me out was three men and a baby.
0: Okay.
17: The ghost in the curtain.
0: Right.
17: With the little boy with the shotgun.
0: It's actually, it is a cardboard cutout, I think, of Ted Danson, isn't it?
1: It's something like that, but they stuck it behind the curtain.
0: Yes.
1: And so that's what you're seeing. But for the longest time, and you're right, Jackie, the legend, the rumor of the ghost on the set of Three Men and a Baby came from that, as it did for The Wizard of Oz, and one of the Munchkins hung themselves in the back. What you're actually seeing is just as a bird.
0: It's
1: one
0: a
1: of the
0: bird.
1: Yeah.
5: What we didn't have back then is the internet to tell us that was a cardboard cutout. So you just heard this lore, and then you were like, oh, well, I have to go see it for myself.
1: And then you see it.
5: And when you see it, you're like,
1: it's true. It's like you, Preston, with, was it Carter that came to you?
0: Chucky. It was Parker. Yeah,
1: Parker.
0: Asking me about Chucky. And I'm like, oh, yeah, you mean Chucky? He's like, oh, my God, it's real. Yes, we looked this up officially, Jackie. It was indeed a life-size cardboard cutout of actor Ted Danson.
1: Yeah.
0: And so
17: I'm still scared of it.
0: I know. I figured you would be.
17: Freaked
0: you out. Thank you, Jackie.
1: That's legit.
0: The first time I saw the Munchkin hanging themselves, because that's all that I heard. I didn't hear the part about the fact that it was Bert. I saw the clip and I'm like, oh my God. How could they leave that in there?
1: Have you no respect for tiny people?
0: This is a beloved film.
1: Yes. But I don't care it didn't need to be a rope. It was a string.
0: But it ended up being like a blue heron or something like that. And you essentially see the shadow of it and the way that the heron hung itself. That it looks. It's got a weird look to it.
1: I mean, they were dealing with all these. I mean, it's still cool. I mean, if you look at how that movie was made and all the stuff that was involved with it, and then the screens and the transparent screens, was pretty amazing.
0: Hang on a second. This is an obscure one. Augie, you're on the air. Good morning, bud.
18: Hey, I'm a girl. How are you guys?
0: Oh, hey, Augie. We're doing great. All right,
18: I'm your old buddy Fluffer from back in the day.
0: Shut up. How are you? Oh, great.
18: Oh, my God, I miss you guys.
0: Oh, likewise.
19: It's been years. Okay.
18: I know, it's been years. So I was 8 years old. It was a music video on MTV, and I would run out of the room every time it would come on. It was a song, Our Love's in Jeopardy.
0: Yeah, Greg Kinn was the musician, yeah.
18: when he went to go put the ring on the bride and she turned into a skeleton.
1: Yes, yes. Yeah, by the way, they played Jeopardy in the video.
18: Mm-hmm. Yeah, yes, yes. Freaked me out.
0: And there's also like a giant serpent tentacle comes out at one point, and it's really bad editing anyway, but back in the infancy days of music video, yeah, freaked you out a little bit.
18: Terrifying, right?
1: Yeah,
18: terrifying.
1: We're watching the video right now, and goes in, there's like zombies in the wedding party.
0: Yeah.
18: I was 8 years old. Mm-hmm. No, absolutely not.
0: Thanks.
18: All right, guys. Okay.
0: Steve, I think you're thinking of I Lost on Jeopardy.
4: Oh.
0: From Weird Al Yankovic. That was the parody of the
1: Is that what that is?
0: Yeah.
1: Okay,
0: yeah.
1: Was Alex Trebek actually make an appearance in that? I think
0: that
1: he does.
0: Maybe.
1: Yeah.
0: Might be.
5: Have to check that out.
1: Yeah, that's hilarious, too. Yeah.
5: During the course of this conversation, two things came to mind. Rathacon. When they put the thing in the ears.
0: Yes.
1: Yeah. They put creatures in our bodies.
5: Yeah. And then also in Flash Gordon,
0: the arm.
5: I cannot put my hand in something that like
1: it's like a cylindrical thing.
0: Uh-huh. And it's like a big tree trunk.
1: Right. Mm-hmm. And there's some sort of venomous creature in it. Timothy Dalton is one of the guys.
5: Yeah. Mm-hmm. Yeah. Yeah.
0: Yeah. Yeah. And they have to stick it all the way up to like your armpit, mm-hmm, and not get stung by this thing.
1: What about Dune?
0: Which scene?
1: They put their hand into the pain device.
0: The box.
1: Yeah.
0: The Jom Gabor. Yeah. Oh, man, that's a good one. Yeah.
2: The one that's come to me is I've never seen Fire in the Sky past the scene where he's in having breakfast and the maple syrup falls over, mm-hmm, and starts dripping down from the table. It's like the very beginning of the movie, and it triggers him into remembering being abducted.
0: What movie was it again?
2: Fire in the Sky.
0: It's been so long since I've seen it. I don't remember that scene. I know the movie.
1: It's based on what a lot of people consider one of the most researched and or verified, quote unquote, alien abductions. Mm-hmm. And there's a horrible scene in that where he's got that almost like embryo type sack over his face and he can't breathe and they're, you know.
2: So I've never seen past the scene where syrup drips.
1: Yeah, if you didn't like the syrup, don't hang around for that scene.
0: It gets wild. All right, here you go. And this person texted in. Let me see. This is somewhere in Pennsylvania, but I think a lot of people can identify with this. Lady Elaine Fairchild from Mr. Rogers.
1: Yeah. Horrifying.
0: I agree.
1: A mutated. It looked like a smashed ass on this thing.
0: Yeah.
1: And it's all those puppets look horrific.
0: Yeah, they were...
1: Lady Elaine?
0: They were kind of old, kind of Punch and Judy type of characters. And yeah, she was definitely a diehard alcoholic with the way that nose and cheeks were all rosy.
1: Crusty.
0: Those busted capillaries.
1: Oh, my God.
5: Uh-huh. I didn't really like any of Mr. Rogers. I liked the train. Yeah.
0: You mean any of the characters?
5: Like, I just didn't like watching it.
0: I liked King Friday. Mm.
1: I liked Dorf on Golf.
0: No, there were...
1: Was that one of his characters?
5: No.
0: No. Oh. No, I loved Mr. Rogers.
2: Daniel Tiger?
0: Yes, he was... Yeah, he was very timid. He was always afraid. Let me see here. Let me read some other text. Jack as the Joker and the Michael Keaton Batman, somebody texts in. He was terrifying. Train spotting, baby crawling across the ceiling.
1: Yes. Yeah.
0: Remember, these are non-horror films or shows that had a scene that scared you. Here's another one that says, Wizard of Oz 2.
1: Yeah.
0: The Hall of Heads freaked me out so badly, I made my aunt leave the theater.
1: By the way, that second one, there's a couple. There's the one that Mila Kunis is in that's actually very good as well. That's the one with James Franco, mm-hmm, I believe.
0: Yeah, yeah.
1: That's pretty good as well, right? Return to Oz. But there was a sequel that came up.
0: With Fairuza Balk?
1: Fairuza Balk.
0: Yeah.
1: I think that's the one they're talking about.
0: They got some weird stuff in it. Who Framed Roger Rabbit? When Judge Doom's eyes turn red and he gets melted.
5: Yes.
0: This one is addressing you, Casey. This is from somebody in Sellersville. They said, Goonies.
5: Yeah.
0: When the skeleton of the explorer pops up on the spikes.
5: Yeah, they had a couple of different jump scares in that movie.
0: Yeah.
5: And I watch Goonies every now and then. It's like one of my favorite like go-to sleep movies. And I just, the last time I watched it, I realized after the Fratellis escape from prison and they're on the run, they literally drive past every single character in the movie. So at some point they drive past past Mouth, they drive past Andy and the cheerleading, and then the very last people that they pass are Bran and Mikey when they turn down the street, and then they cut to the house that Bran and Mikey are in, I was like, oh my God, I can't believe I never noticed that before.
0: Never picked up on that. Let me see. Okay, yeah, here you go. Lisa. Hi, Lisa. Good morning.
19: Hey, guys. Good morning. Love your show.
0: Oh, thank you so much. All right, so non-horror film or show that had a scene in it that still lives with you.
19: So weird. The cheesiest TV show ever when I was little that I loved was this show called Land of the Lost.
0: Yeah.
19: And it was like this family, and they went on this white water trip or whatever, this waterfall, and it put them in like this Land Before Time place with dinosaurs.
4: It was like a Land of the Lost.
0: Yeah.
4: And it was Will and Holly and their father. Yeah. And so what freaked you out? You're talking about the creatures, the aliens?
19: Yes. They were called Sleestaks.
0: Yeah.
4: Oh, yeah.
19: They were like the cheesiest looking things made this like whistling noise like

0: like, beyond weird. And I was, as a kid, always thought that they, like, lived in my basement. So, like, I would never go in my basement because it freaked me out. So.
1: I hated the sleigh stacks. And, in fact, I saw a meme the other day. And it was something along the lines of, this is why Gen Z has such anxiety.
2: And it was
1: the pictures of the sleigh stacks. So, I'm like, hell yeah, man. Or Gen Z. I'm sorry, Gen X.
3: So they did the movie with Will Ferrell and Danny McBride, and they copied to a T the sleigh stack costumes. Yeah. They're in the movie.
1: Yeah. They freaked me out for sure.
3: The show was actually really well written. It would have some cool sci-fi premises.
1: It had interdimensional stuff.
3: Yeah.
1: You remember the tray that had the little glowing rocks, and
3: and
1: they would randomly move stuff around to try to find a portal back to their home.
3: It's pretty deep.
1: I thought it was pretty well written.
3: Yeah, for Saturday morning.
1: Yeah. Let's go. It looks like this is the only topic we're going to do in Stacko topic. So good one, Steve. I will go to Miles next. Hey, Miles, good morning.
4: Morning, guys. Let me just say, long-time listener, first-time caller.
1: Oh, thanks, buddy. Well,
3: glad to have you on. Yeah,
4: And I know you guys at the 2023 Camp Out for Hunger. It was good to meet you guys then. It was good to talk to you guys now.
3: Oh, nice.
4: The scene that creeped me out the most when I was a kid, I remember when I was about maybe 6 or 7 years old. My dad was channel surfing, and I remember he had it on Encore, I believe, and they were airing that parody spy movie with Leslie Nielsen, Spy Hard.
3: Yes, yeah.
4: The opening credits, you know, featured Weird Al Yankovic singing the theme song. At the very end, his head explodes. I didn't jump or scream or anything, but I sat there just kind of maybe slightly creeped out, and it still creeps me out to this day.
3: We just watched it. They called it up on the screen here in the studio, and that's especially for a kid.
1: Yep,
3: it'd be chilling as all hell.
1: Yeah.
4: Oh yeah, I mean, all these years later, I mean, I'm able to watch a scene from that David Cronenberg movie, Scanners. But I mean, that was appropriate for that movie then.
1: Yeah, that's the thing.
4: You don't expect that.
1: It was supposed to happen in a movie like that. You're right. Thank you. And that can be part of it. It can throw you off because you're off guard.
3: By the way, that Scanners head detonation is one of the all time best because they have this pulpy viscera that explodes out of the head. It's pretty amazing.
1: Speaking of exploding heads, how about RoboCop when the guy comes out of the toxic sludge and then he's hit by the car?
3: It just turns into goulash.
1: That one, him freaked out all melted, kind of got to me a little bit when that movie came out. Yeah.
3: What about, it's a horror movie, but similar stuff is like Brundlefly, you know, that's a Cronenberg. Stuff, you know, just melting.
1: I will go to Rob next. Hey, Rob, good morning.
5: Good morning. Everybody said all the exact ones that traumatized me throughout my life.
1: Perfect. It's a group session we're having.
5: The one that freaked me out was Home Alone 1. He goes down in the basement for something. I think it was just like laundry or something. And there's like a furnace down there. And it's like, I don't know, the screen gets kind of warped. And then like he comes alive sort of. And that used to like freak me out.
3: Right. It scared him in the movie. That's why he didn't want to go down there, right?
1: Yeah.
3: And so it did likewise for you, obviously.
5: Yeah, and so I guess that's why I became an atheist.
1: Thanks, Rob. It reminds me of a real fear I had as a kid. My grandparents' basement was an unfinished basement. It was musty, smelled bad, all that. There was a sump pump down there.
3: Uh-huh.
1: And that used to scare me as a kid.
3: Just it coming on?
1: That I was going to get like sucked into it. Yeah.
3: Wow.
1: Drains always freaked me out.
3: Yeah.
1: And at the community pool we went to, the drain in the deep end, I didn't want to go anywhere near that. I was afraid that thing was going to suck me down into the plumbing.
3: So there's a classic science fiction movie from Richard Matheson, who's written tons of stuff. He wrote I Am Legend, called The Incredible Shrinking Man. Yeah. Shrinking and shrinking and shrinking. And you say, oh, this is ridiculous. It's laughable. The way he does it, Preston, the bulk of the movie ends up with him shrunk down in the basement. The stairs you might as well climb Everest. But one of the sequences has him being drawn into the drain, Preston, by the sump pump.
1: Yeah.
3: And it's a number two pencil that he's able to hold on to and keep himself from going down.
1: I would hate that.
6: Speaking of Home Alone, the 90s had this trend of making like older people very scary. Yeah. So there was the neighbor in Home Alone that carried the shovel.
3: Yeah.
6: Then in Home Alone 2, there was the pigeon lady.
3: Right.
6: And then somebody texted in and reminded me in Dennis the Menace, there was like a homeless man.
2: Christopher Lloyd.
6: It was Christopher Lloyd, and yeah. he was just had like these crazy teeth, and they just made you feel terrified.
2: But he was
6: these
2: also
6: people.
2: The bad guy in it.
6: You're right. He did end up being the
3: other
6: bad
3: two
6: guy.
3: were benevolent yeah. souls.
6: Yes.
1: Yeah. All right, just a couple more. I'm sorry about the phone calls. Who's been on hold for a long time? It was Matthew. Let me go to him yeah. as the last one, okay? And I apologize to Brittany. We're not going to have time to get you. You've been on hold for a long time, too. Hi, Matthew. Good morning.
7: Hey, my favorite people of intelligence level.
1: I'm glad to hear you are of intelligence level.
3: Are you of intelligence level?
1: All right, what's up, man?
7: So, man, Cartoon Network, as a kid, had way too many scary things. But this one in particular, from the show Powerpuff Girls, there was a character named Him. And it was quite literally the devil. And the way that Him worked was he was talking a very high-pitched voice, but they would edit his voice to be like an echoey, reverbish kind of voice. Absolutely horrified me as a child.
3: And this is from Powerpuff Girls. We're looking at an illustration, and apparently had sort of lobster claws for hands.
7: Yeah, and he was one of the villains, and he would try to tempt the Powerpuff Girls to do things or, you know, get them to, you know, change sides. And, you know, it doesn't really help at the time, but they'd make them wear, like, high heel stilettos.
1: Yeah.
7: He was just a very interesting character, but waking up in the middle of the night to a rerun as a five-year-old to him talking, pure nonsense.
1: I believe it.
3: Sure, that'll screw you up.
1: Thanks, Matt. I appreciate it. Dave was on hold. He wanted to say Tommy, the Who, the entire thing.
2: Yeah.
1: I agree. The Acid Queen segment, the brother who's beating him and putting the hose on him and stuff, that was a freaky ass.
3: Yeah.
1: I'll read a couple of these real quick ones. When the kids throw the rock at Piggy and Lord of the Flies.
3: Yes, yeah.
1: This person says, this is from Brian, any Thomas the Train episode, any Thomas the Tank Engine episode, train talking mother effa? No. Polar Express, the train car of scary toys, Spaceballs when the mock alien chest buster scene happens. Here's one, the kids turning into donkeys in Pinocchio. That one kind of freaked me out.
3: So if you're talking about it, another one that traumatizes, Charlotte's Web. With the,
6: Oh, yeah, with, like, the... Who were the bad guys in that?
3: Charlotte herself, you know, her demise.
1: Yeah.
3: You know?
1: Yes, yeah. When there's a character that dies, that can definitely traumatize you as well. So, all right, interesting. This was Stackotopic.
3: Yeah.
1: Not Topics.
8: This is Stackotopics.
1: So we had a chance to peruse one.
8: Here's a random topic.
1: And we only had time for that one, but that's what we do. All right, we're going to break. We're going to come back because we got lots left in the back school A to Z. Where would we go next? I don't know. Let's find out together. We'll come back with that in a moment.
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0: Right now, we're playing songs that begin with the letter

0: Jay-Z is all about. Playing cool stuff like that. Peter Gabriel's song Biko, about Stephen Biko, the anti-apartheid activist. Late 1970s, was tortured and killed by the police. It was a horrible
1: and
0: story.
1: The police station was made into a movie with Denzel.
0: Yeah, it was a great movie, by the way. And Kevin Kline was in that, too.
1: Yes.
0: Really, really well done. That song is gorgeous. A lot of text coming in. Haven't heard this song since I was a little kid listening with my mom. A to Z Rocks. That's from Kenny and Olney. Another one says Peter Gabriel's last tour through Biko was the last song.
1: Ah,
0: so
1: great.
0: The band left one at a time until they were all gone and the audience kept singing. I hadn't seen that 30 years. Still makes me

0: Steven Singer opened his first Second store in Bucks County, located in the village of Newtown next to the Capitol Grill. It's worth the trip. 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
1: See you this morning. All right, we're going to take a look at traffic, see how we're doing there. Marissa, what's going on this morning?
2: Tacony Palmyra Bridge is closed due to a drawbridge opening. No report yet whether it's a northbound or southbound ship. We have road construction on the Commodore Barry Bridge westbound to the downside. It has the roadway reduced to one lane, an accident on 295. This is right between Mount Holly and exit 47. Them are jammed up on the Blue Route northbound from 95 to the Media Bypass. Vine Street Expressway westbound from 95 to the Schuylkill. Schuylkill eastbound Boulevard out to Vine westbound from Pass Young to South Street and the Boulevard out to Gladwin. And then 95 southbound, we're slowing from Cottman to Allegheny. 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
1: We were so into that song that we just sat here listening to it, and we didn't even discuss what we wanted to talk about next on the air. So I have a couple of random things here.
3: Randomizer, that's your new character.
1: But literally, we were just sitting here talking about the song.
3: Yeah.
1: Casey seeing Peter Gabriel live and not being aware of that, or seeing him live and not being aware of that song, and being caught off guard by it.
4: I met two things happened that night. I met John DeBella for the first time because it was at the Spectrum. This is in 1993. And then when I started working with John DeBella, I was like, man, I met you back in 1993. And he goes, was I nice to you? I'm like, yeah, as a matter of fact, you were. And then also I used a cellular telephone for the first time that day.
3: So cool.
4: Yeah. My friend Muffo, who I've talked about on the show before, his brother took us, bought us beer.
1: Muffo bought you beer?
4: No, Muffo's
3: Matt,
4: brother.
3: Matt and I weren't hanging out at that point.
4: Yeah. Cause Matt was a public. And so I was hanging out with Catholic school kids, but Muffo's older brother, Mike, had a cell phone.
3: It's so cool.
4: Yeah.
3: But those songs, Preston, like Bad, U2, where you can, where it becomes that anthemic thing. But Gabriel has another one called San Jacinto, which is another sprawling sort of song like Biko. But those are moments, those are wild when they do that. They end on those,
1: U2 did it, not with Bad. It was at the Joshua Tree tour. The last song they played was 40.
3: Oh,
1: and I'm telling you,
3: it's perfect.
1: And the same thing happened. One by one, they left. Last one there was Larry Mullen playing the drum beat. And then he stops, and the crowd, how long sing this song, kept going until the lights came on. And then it shut down. But before, and in fact, people kept singing a little bit while the lights were on. I think we were hoping that maybe they would turn them back off and something would happen. Mm-hmm. But
5: just want to say we're not coming out. I'm sitting on the crapper.
1: When the crowd takes over and sings, that's one of the best moments live.
3: Yeah, absolutely.
1: That can happen to you. All right, would you guys like to learn how to help a bird fly out of your house?
3: Yes.
1: Okay.
3: Because sometimes they don't know how to fly.
1: Yeah. So this
3: like this.
1: Do what I do.
3: Like this.
1: Yes.
4: Oh my God, I actually have a
1: You stand up on the couch and start flapping your arms.
3: Like that. Come on.
1: Wait a minute.
6: Time for bird to fly when it's time for bird to fly.
1: What the hell is this?
7: This is a goose.
1: Okay. I didn't know that.
3: Didn't the guy fall out of like the upper...
4: Yeah.
3: So that guy didn't know how to fly.
4: He did not know how to fly. Yeah. He ended up perishing.
3: It was
4: perishing
3: at Madison Square Garden. He died, right?
1: Yeah. That was at a goose show?
4: That was at a goose show.
1: Wow.
3: Not during this song. Would have been too ironic.
1: Ironic, right. Yeah. Like at a fish show,
4: If they somebody drowned at a fish show.
3: Learn to swim like a fish. Learn to swim like a fish.
1: That would be ironic, right? All right, so you guys ever had a bird stuck in your house?
3: Yes, and your heart breaks for them. You don't want to scare them. And I've gotten two birds out, and I've gotten two bats out of the house. Yeah,
1: yeah. I'd say we've all successfully, if we've had a bird in our house, we've successfully gotten
3: it
1: out.
3: There's another way,
1: or else it's still in there, rotting in your walls.
2: I'll see it a lot of times at baggage claim in the airport.
4: Yeah. Or in like malls and Home Depot.
1: At Lowe's.
3: But they could have holy, fulfilling lives in the cavernous.
4: Yep.
1: Yeah, and in Lowe's?
3: Yeah.
1: Yeah, they live there.
3: And they have all the tools they need.
1: Anything goes wrong, they can fix it.
3: You've never seen like a duplex birdhouse.
1: Mm-hmm. All right, so here are a few simple steps for you to follow if a bird gets caught in your house. And it's freaky as hell. Like that's when you almost get like a little afraid, get scared of the bird.
3: Are you

0: more scared of a bird or a bat?
1: Oh, a bat.
0: Bat, yeah. Rabies. Absolutely. Rabies. I mean,
1: come on.
2: We used to get birds in our front porch all the time when I was growing up because it was an enclosed front porch. And one time I hit a golf ball with a freaking baseball bat and I broke one of the windows.
0: Okay.
2: And so one of the birds, all of the birds would get in through that window.
1: Wait a minute. I got a text this morning. It says we had a hummingbird stuck in our garage last week. I tried to help it out. Left the door open all night. It never got out and it died.
2: Aww.
1: And then they just wrote, sad.
0: Sad. You heard the humming stop.
1: All right. Well, here's what you need to do, according to the experts. In fact, I don't even know the source of this.
0: Move.
1: Oh, it's from Martha Stewart. Did you say move?
2: Yeah.
1: All right. Open as many exterior doors and windows as you safely can so the bird has a clear path to the great outdoors.
0: Duh.
1: Since birds naturally head towards sunlight, an open, bright exit can help point them in the right direction.
0: That's a good tip.
1: Then step back and give the bird some space to make its getaway. If possible, close doors to other parts of the house.
0: Duh.
1: And keep the bird contained in one room with an open window or a door. Resist the urge to chase it around, since it can leave the bird even more stressed and exhausted. So I would think...
3: I'm a nervous wreck.
1: Like, I would want to try to startle it to get it moving and hopefully fly outside, but this... Martha Stewart says don't do that.
0: And she know, man. She wet.
1: If it's she wet?
0: Yeah, it's kind of a compliment.
1: If it's nighttime, you may need to give your little house guest until morning when daylight can help it spot the exit. Oh, wouldn't that be lovely?
2: Yeah.
1: Having the bird all night in your house and you're trying to sleep.
0: Chirping.
1: Or just thinking of it landing on you and clawing your eyes out.
0: Or sexually violating you.
1: If the bird is too tired, trapped, or unable to leave on its own, you may need to gently contain it with a towel and a small cardboard box.
0: Who has a towel the size of a bird?
1: Carefully place the bird in the box. Maybe a bird box.
0: A bird box.
1: Leave the top open when appropriate and set it somewhere protected and off the ground outside so that it can recover.
0: I've had birds that, you know, in the yard or that I've come across, I'll take it over to the Schuylkill Wildlife Center. Mm-hmm. It's the closest place to take them. Yeah. But, yeah, put them in the box and hopefully they make it.
1: Yeah, I find that we have a basketball backboard, and unfortunately it's a clear one, like most are, and birds fly into it. And I'll find dead ones from time to time.
0: Cats, too, will take them out in your yard. Yeah.
1: But it's amazing, and the part of the reason why they can fly is how light they are. They look heavier than they appear. If you've ever held a bird, it's amazing how light
0: they are. Well, when we had the eagle in here, you know, it's these large eagles, but you realize their bones are basically hollow. For flight, so they are very light.
1: All right, and then the final solution to a bird being in your house is a wildlife rehabilitation center is the best bet if the bird is injured, stuck in a chimney or vent, or has collided with a window.
0: I've heard people talk about having birds fly down if the flue is open.
2: Yeah, that's
0: the chimney. You've had that happen?
2: Yeah, actually, probably within the last 2 years that happened. It was easy to get out because
0: I started a fire.
2: And it was like... Good cooking. No, I mean it's essentially contained in like three parts. So it was really easy to get it. And it was just like I don't even know what kind of bird it was.
0: Yeah.
2: But it wasn't anything special like a cardinal or a blue jay.
3: To be honest, I don't even know what I am.
1: Somebody texted and said we had a flying squirrel in our house.
2: That's cool.
1: Whoa.
0: It's not even real.
1: But I mean, it's not gonna fly around in your house. They glide.
0: Right, yeah.
1: They jump from trees, and if they're high up, they open up their, you know, their little wingsuit.
0: Yeah. So the squirrels in the house, footage of people trying to get a squirrel out can be some hilarious stuff.
1: Yeah, I've never had that happen.
0: Yeah,
1: thankfully.
0: No, neither have I.
1: We've had, you know, a rodent over the years or two, you know, like a mouse or I told you we had a hamster living in our walls for like 2 years.
0: Yes.
4: Alive? Stayed alive that whole time.
1: Yeah, absolutely. Yeah, every once in a great while, you'd see him run across the carpet. There he goes! Hey! And we don't know, you know, where how he got back into the walls or whatever. He was a pet.
0: Would you be sitting there listening?
1: Couldn't hear him.
0: Yeah.
1: I mean, they were that small. And it was just like, boom, you just see a fur ball flying across the room. Like, boom, there he went.
2: Did you name him?
1: I've forgotten his name.
2: Oh, okay.
1: I mean, he was a pet.
0: Oh, yeah.
1: Started off as a pet, ended up loose in the house.
0: I remember one time we got, it was a bat, back out in the house, got the tennis racket, was able to kind of, you know, grab it, trying to be as gentle as possible. I had the bat in a like a welding glove. Mm-hmm. So I'm holding on to it. I get to the door. Just want to say, okay, buddy. And so I was going to get it some flying room. I threw it out, and it boomerang right back in.
4: Wow.
0: Yeah.
4: Oh, no.
0: Yeah.
1: So there was a story I actually have in the Bizarre File. Maybe it'll be coming up later of a bat that was stuck in a house. And actually, there's a series of bat stories and rabid bats at that. And one is one of the cases of rabies where somebody died. And the woman was a teacher. The bat was in her classroom. She didn't have any kids in there at the time. She managed to trap it and get it out of the school. But in so, she didn't get bit or anything like that. But she had contact, I guess, with its saliva and didn't get followed up. And anyhow, the long and short of it is she contracted rabies and died. Because once you show the signs of rabies, it's 99% chance you're going to die.
0: Yeah.
1: And so she didn't think anything of it just from simply handling it. That's why when bats are concerned, don't go anywhere near them.
0: Mm-hmm.
1: Have nothing to do with them. We had one at a radio station I worked at that was inside, and it was a little guy, and he was up in, you know, we had like the drop ceiling like we do here in the studio, and so he was just clinging on to that. And one of the workers, the salesperson, ended up, you know, using a bowl or something like that and put it up there and got him and took him out. I wouldn't have thought twice to go get myself checked out after something like that. But if you're even close proximity to a bat, you need to get checked out.
0: That's what
1: out.
0: They say. If a bat has been in your house when you're asleep or whatever, you need to get checked out. So it's interesting you mentioned this, Preston, because I was had to take one of my animals. We've had a string of going to the vet situations recently. But anyway, we're there, and Dr. Harris, our vet over at Animedic in Manayunk, was talking about how people are coming in because bats are getting in the house and they want to make sure their pets are up on their rabies shots. So because you don't know what's going to happen. But it's for you as well. I think you had a situation, Case, right?
2: Last summer, I stayed at my brother's house in New Hampshire. And, you know, I chose to sleep on the couch, and he had a screened-in porch. And it was just such a beautiful August night. And there was a bat in there. And I didn't think two things. I saw it, you know, fluttering about or whatever. And I just went back to sleep or whatever. But, like, I think it was my wife was like, you know.
0: Maybe get, yeah.
2: You go get checked.
0: Did you actually do it or did you
2: no,
0: not?
2: No.
0: Okay.
2: No. I mean, I.
0: Well, you're past the time of.
2: I didn't get bit. It didn't touch me or anything like that.
0: Not that you know of.
2: Well, not that I know of, but but because of what you guys are talking about, you know, she was like, you know, just be cautious.
1: I'm taking the precautions. Like, I haven't had, you know, a close up encounter with a bat in ages, but if it ever happens again, it ain't worth dying over, man. Mm-hmm. You know, and if that means you got to go get these inoculations, it's better safe than dead.
0: Yeah. Did you develop a taste for human blood?
2: I did. Okay. I did. I mean, I had already had one.
0: I already had it going in.
1: Hang on. There was a text from somebody that says, had a squirrel set off an alarm in the basement while we were in New York. Absolutely destroyed the basement. And then he writes, he S'd everywhere. All over the walls.
5: Everywhere.
1: Oh, my God.
2: We both have.
1: It was both you guys doing it.
0: 3, 2, 1.
5: Everywhere.
4: Oh, I like it.
2: Yeah.
4: With the echo.
1: So apparently it says that with birds, window strikes can leave birds stunned or injured, even when there are no obvious signs of trouble. And if a large predator, such as an owl or hawk, gets inside.
0: Yeah.
1: Wow.
2: Yeah.
0: Imagine you have a condor on your couch.
1: Calling a professional is much safer for everyone involved. A hawk or an owl. Could you imagine one of those turkey vultures got in your house? Those things are massive.
0: There is a type of, I follow this woman on Instagram or YouTube or whatever it is, but it pops up frequently. She has what is the largest eagle, and she raises these things.
2: Is it a golden eagle, maybe?
0: It might be that case. Yeah. It's bigger than a bald eagle, but it's the largest eagle. And they're so affectionate, and it's an amazing relationship. But maybe it's just the way she raises them. But they're beautiful. But having something like that in your house when you come home, it'd be wonderful. If I met you at the door with a cup of coffee.
1: I got a text from a guy who said says I had a bat stuck in my pool last month. Said I thought it was dead. Tried to grab it, and it lunged at me, drowned itself trying to bite me.
0: Oh wow,
1: dude, when was that? Hang on, last month. Go get checked out, man. Yeah. Seriously, and because you know I've got that story coming up. There's a gestation period for that. For rabies, and I'll have to look it up because it can be a series of weeks before you notice anything.
0: That's why I keep an owl in my house.
1: Just probably a good idea.
0: To attack the bats.
2: We had Charlie Manuel on the show, and he had, it was a giant seabird.
0: Like a pelican?
2: I think it was a pelican. He had left his sliding glass doors open when he was... Yeah,
1: he told us that story.
0: Oh, that's right.
2: Yeah. Yes. It had to have been a pelican.
0: Imagine a pelican. You come home.
2: You would have to go like, is this a dream? This has got to be a dream.
0: Pelicans are amazing. If you ever see them, like I guess they call it disengorging, or they obviously take in full fish. But when they get rid of everything, they can do that in flight. And sometimes they'll rain down upon traffic below them.
1: Hang on, I'm looking at this. Let's see. If an infected person develops rabies symptoms and does not receive post-exposure prophylaxis treatment, the risk of death is 99.9% death. This woman had waited for, she didn't have any symptoms for weeks, and then she began to rapidly decline and died.
0: And it was simply just exposure to the saliva without being bitten.
1: Yeah, she was not bitten.
0: Yeah.
1: Wow, man.
0: Woof.
1: That's crazy. All right, well, anyhow, that's how you get a bird out of the house.
2: All right.
1: Just thought I'd let you know.
2: I don't know what made me think of this.
1: We going somewhere else? Staying with this for a minute?
2: No. Going somewhere else.
0: I wonder what Matt's up to.
2: I do think about Matt from time to time. I had a friend growing
1: named Matt.
2: Matt. They lived down the street. They were just great, great family to have as neighbors. But Preston, you had come across a mugshot of a kid that you grew up with yesterday.
0: Yeah.
2: Matt is
0: Better shape.
2: He's in better shape, a pillar of society.
1: Yeah.
2: But I haven't thought of Matt until this morning for the longest time. But
0: so
1: you want me to talk about it?
2: Yeah, we need to talk about your buddy.
1: I've talked about my old friend Bubba.
2: Yeah.
1: From South Carolina. And he popped in my head yesterday. I'm like, all right. I remember seeing a mugshot of him like a decade ago. And I'm like, I wonder. And I punched in his name. And yeah, something from earlier this year, a new mugshot.
2: A new one? Oh, that wasn't an old one?
1: No, that was from like May this year or March this year. Something with an M. Anyway, yeah.
0: Remember.
1: And you saw the picture, right?
2: I did.
1: Does Bubba look the same age as me?
2: No.
1: He looks a lot older, right?
2: He looked a lot older and a lot methier.
1: Yeah, big time.
0: So that's the culprit? Has he always had an issue?
1: Uh-huh. Well, I know that first mugshot from years ago was because of possession.
0: Man.
1: This one had to do with some type of domestic violence. It didn't say if it was against, you know, a man or a woman or who. But that was freaky.
0: Well, it's an ironic use of the word, but it's sobering to see. Occasionally you'll see people pop up from your past, you know, or people who you went to school with, right, who pass, and it's sort of puts you.
2: Or even if they're still alive and you go, wow, we're the same age.
0: Right. Like,
2: we grew up at the same time.
0: I have to look into that meth.
2: Listen, I understand how people can get into heroin. It's usually like a slow gradual, like starts with pills, like opiate pills, like painkillers and stuff like that. Mm-hmm. What is the progression that leads to meth?
0: Right? I don't know.
2: Right? Like
0: meth is the drug of Breaking Bad, yes?
2: It is. But what is that gateway that is in that same family of meth?
1: Probably, amphetamines, speed, which you can still find stuff like that, I would assume. Also, cocaine. It's cheaper than cocaine. It's an amphetic high.
2: Okay.
1: Probably stuff like that, I would assume. Okay.
0: Pop rocks. Pop rocks.
2: Yeah. Yeah.
1: You ever snort them things?
0: Yeah.
1: Kabuya. I would assume that's the gateway.
0: Pop rocks, meth.
1: Ecstasy, you know, it's not in the same family, but once you try a pill, you might be inclined to try something else.
0: It's a bizarre. Snow caps, free basin.
2: Yeah,
0: yeah, it's the way it works. But it's a good question because you usually think of a chain of events.
2: Because like with heroin, you kind of get like suckered into it. You sneak into it. You don't necessarily mean to get to that end result, right? But like it you know, for a lot of people, it can be like a slow and steady burn up to that point. But, and I'm like, what is that slow steady burn to meth? Like, anyway, that's not necessarily what I wanted to go to.
1: Yeah, crack cocaine, somebody checks it in, so,
2: Because you had mentioned Matt, and then that made me think of Bubba.
1: All right.
2: I wanted to bring this up because...
1: Oh, we're going somewhere else? Yeah. I do have something to bring up, but go ahead.
2: No, I want to hear yours.
1: No, I'm now intrigued.
0: We now want to hear it.
1: Yeah, go ahead.
2: I don't necessarily know where this is going to go, but I came across this thread last week that just made me laugh. And it unfortunately, it's because of deaths, right? Obviously, Dolly Parton died.
1: You're going to love this.
2: And then Tim Curry.
0: I busted a gut when I found out Dolly had died.
2: Tim Curry had died the following day. And I this thread came up on Threads where this person had a friend in college. And the only time they ever correspond with one another for the last 20 years is when a celebrity dies, and it's whoever texts that person first, right?
0: Okay.
2: And so there is never an acknowledgement of the and see if you can find this thread, Sam, somewhere, because
1: it's like a game that's played with them, right?
0: Yeah, is that what it is, or is it just by happenstance that the only time they communicate is this way?
2: So I followed this thread in a backwards timeline, and it just said Tim Curry is dead, okay, and then it goes, Dolly Parton is dead. And it started with Heath Ledger, I think.
4: Okay.
2: So whenever Heath Ledger died, that is where this thing corresponds. And the only thing that they say to one another.
1: Oh, okay.
2: Here it is.
1: That's their entire correspondence. Yep. So-and-so is dead. So-and-so is dead. No responses of, oh, my God, or I can't believe it, or I used to love that guy, you know?
2: Nope. Yeah. And that is it. So if you read it.
1: Okay.
2: Hulk Hogan is dead. Giorgio Armani is dead. Robert Redford is dead. And, like, I don't know why, but I was actually jealous of this relationship.
0: I am not. But I find it interesting.
2: Yeah.
4: Casey, oddly, something like this happened to me yesterday. I was in the supermarket, and I texted my friend a picture of the, like, pumpkin spice frozen food section because it had been, like, pillaged.
0: Pumpkin
4: it was all
0: spice
4: gone.
0: Is dead.
4: Well, like, it was, like, the butternut squash, all the fall flavors.
2: Uh-huh.
4: And I sent her the photo of it, and she laughed, and she said, because she has one friend, the only time they talk is once a year.
0: For pumpkin
4: when
0: spice?
4: It is pumpkin spice / butternut squash season.
0: That's
4: They'd
0: funny.
4: Let each other know, and then that's it.
0: That's it?
4: They're only text back and forth.
1: And so that's just the...
2: That's the only relationship.
4: They have, like, they might bump into each other here and there, but they don't text about anything else. It's the person that they get triggered once a year at the end of August or beginning of September to think of them and say hi.
0: The reminder of them is that. That's it.
4: It's like a step above just saying happy birthday or Merry Christmas.
0: Yeah.
1: Okay.
4: Right?
2: You're my pumpkin spice buddy.
4: Yeah.
2: Yeah.
1: Wow.
2: Okay. All right. Back to you, Presbo.
1: Okay. I don't know what to do now.
0: I tell you what.
1: Have much time left, so.
0: Every year on your birthday, I'll just send you one text that'll say Matt, and then you send it back.
1: By the way, somebody texted in and said, Matt leads to meth.
0: Yes, there you go.
2: I wonder how Matt's doing. I'm going to have to look him up.
1: When's the last time you checked in on Matt?
2: Decades.
1: Really?
2: Yeah.
1: Wow.
2: I don't even know if we are friends on Facebook.
1: Wow.
2: I'm going to find this out right now. But
1: you want to put the word out to Matt? Give us a call?
2: Yeah.
1: Is he known as Matt to any other people?
2: Probably his family.
0: His family?
2: His family. But, like, he probably has not gone as Matt for a long, long time.
1: Okay.
2: Long time.
1: I know. I get it.
2: He seems to be doing okay.
0: Good. No mugshots?
2: No mugshots.
1: I had a friend named Bam Bam. I mean, that was his nickname.
2: Okay. Not Jackie Bam Bam.
1: Different Bam Bam. Ricky Bam Bam Gerstein.
0: Oh, Ricky man. Bam Bam Gerstein.
2: Mm-hmm. Matt turned 50 back in June, and I didn't wish him a happy birthday, guys.
1: Mike, wow, you have a friend of you.
0: Yeah. Both you guys have nice collections because I guess I moved around a lot.
1: You don't remember the nicknames?
0: No, I don't remember the names. My friends are...
1: Scattered.
0: Scattered?
1: Yeah.
0: I have a few comedy friends from stand-up that occasionally, we'll re-communicate, but it's something I miss.
2: The last time I corresponded with Matt was on his birthday in 2025 when I said, happy birthday, Matt. And that was it.
0: Hulk Hogan is dead.
2: Yeah, Hulk Hogan is dead.
1: Did he respond?
2: He did not.
1: Son of a bitch. Wow.
0: Come on, you pissed off Matt.
2: Yes, I did.
1: Sorry to hear that.
2: Yeah.
1: Somebody texted in and said, I have a friend that I only text once a year, and it's to meet up at the Camp Out for Hunger.
2: Oh.
1: I'm glad we're the glue, the thread.
0: I love to think that it's something we talked about a while ago with the show. It's not, you know, to be events that people go to and now we have things that have been generational, which is so wonderful that the YouTube, a wonderful YouTube audience, it just turns things into these social events and friendships and, you know, they've relied on each other. It's just, it's to be even in a slight way attached to that is such an honor.
2: Well, the Cardboard Classic has become that as well.
0: You know,
2: this collection of Cardboard Classic, essentially team captains that now like congregate. And in fact, they all got together when I had my bowling event for the Team Rock and Rollers. They all got together. And they all bowled together.
1: Man, I wonder what happened to this one group of people I met at Shenanigans in the Lake Harmony area.
2: Yes.
1: When we used to do it at Jack Frost. And they told us this story. It was a group of guys and a group of girls, separate group, that would meet there. And they were married to other people. Oh. But they would meet there, Steve, almost like, what was the movie, Same Time Next Year? It would just to be... They would be a part of the Cardboard Classic, but they would also have
0: their fling,
1: extramarital affairs,
0: their fling
1: at the event. I wonder what, and that was the only time I ever talked to those people. I never did talk to them again. I wonder if that's still happening.
0: Did you get?
1: I hope so.
0: It's kind of interesting. Yeah. Did you get the impression that was the one and only time during the year in which they did that?
1: Mm-hmm.
0: Okay,
1: that's kind of what they intimated. And I don't know if it started because it was early on in the Cardboard Classic. I don't know if it started with Day Off on the Slopes.
2: Yeah,
1: you know, and it goes back that far or whatever, but I thought that was kind of interesting. By the way, if you want to schedule an extramarital affair, you could do it at the Camp Out for Hunger. We have dates
0: this year.
1: November 16th through the 20th. You can do it right there in the parking lot at Xfinity Mobile Arena if you want to, next to Stateside Live.
0: There's enough room.
1: You can go to WMMR.com/campout and get all the information and also a field guide on how to start your food collection.
0: Dude, if you were to bring out like a blanket, there are times during the day where the parking lot is completely empty.
1: Sure.
0: Like you were in the sports complex. You could go out in the middle of the sports, one of those parking lots, do it full blown.
1: Yeah.
0: Not a problem.
2: You guys gave the camper to a freshly married couple, if you guys remember
0: that's
2: that.
0: That's right, yeah.
1: We did do that, that's right. So just want to put that out there. All right, we're going to take a break.
2: Yeah.
1: I think we deserve it. Yeah. We'll come back in a second. Let me see the back school A to Z. Last song we played was Biko, right?
2: Yes, sir.
1: All right, we have another name song in the B's that we're going to get to. And not really an artist that you hear with any regularity on WMMR. So this will be a bit of a left turn for you in honor of Pierre. We'll come back in just a second with that song and the Bizarre File. Stay with us.

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0: that? How about that? Michael Jackson, Billie Jean, 93.3 WMMR. Back to school A to Z. And I got a text that says, Michael to Tool. Can't beat the A to Z. Favorite time of the year. And that is Nicole from Chamonix, New Jersey. So perfect with Michael as we get a check in from Chamonix, New Jersey. It is just about 10 o'clock. It's 9:58. Let's get a final look at traffic and see how we're doing there. Marissa, what's going on?
1: There's a lot of trees and wires down that are being reported all over the area from last night's storm. So be careful out there. We also have some volume on 76 eastbound between the Boulevard and Vine, westbound from Vera to South Street, and the Boulevard out to Gladwin, and then on the Vine, westbound from 95 out to the Schuylkill and the Commodore Barry Bridge, westbound to the downside where road construction has the roadway reduced to one lane. 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Check Allstate first for a quote today. You're in good hands with Allstate. And that's your traffic on 93.3 WMMR.
0: Got a number of texts of people saying they were moonwalking while they were listening to that song, or they cranked the volume up. And a few people asking if we're going to play the Chris Cornell version next.
2: No, it seemed to make sense.
0: I don't see it on my official list, guys. I'm not the one. I'm not in charge. So.
2: Can an audible be called? Can we check with Chuck?
0: Chuck's out this week.
2: Chuck Checker?
0: I'm not putting anything in that's not on there. I don't want to.
1: You're such a rule follower, and I like it.
0: Well, thank you.
1: Yeah.
0: I appreciate
1: respecting all of the work that went into the list.
0: Look, he puts a ton of work into it, and you know, Chuck for years and years here on MMR, you know, he handles multiple duties. In fact, he programs multiple radio stations. He programs XTU, our country station, and MGK.
2: Yeah.
0: So he's a busy man, and I'm going to trust what he put into this and follow that. And, there are things that some of us would add or not, or maybe there's a reason why it's not there. I don't know. So anyhow, we'll have something else for you. In fact, hang on a second, because we're going big to bitch today. We started with a big song and we're ending on a bitch song.
2: Oh, Billie Jean is not my bitch.
0: That will not be next. It will be something completely different than that.
1: These bees are kind of new to us because we'll usually, the times that we've started it on like a Friday morning of Labor Day weekend. So we would only hear the first couple of songs and then these songs would be playing through the weekend. So now we are analyzing it a little differently.
0: Yes. First time we've had a chance to go through this part of the library, which is pretty cool. I love that.
2: Yeah. I'm digging it.
0: All right. I have Bizarre File stories and here they are.
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0: 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All right, here is a follow-up story from just the other day. A Tulsa business owner is speaking out after police arrested a man accused of repeatedly defecating outside businesses.
2: Yes.
0: In the area. In fact, there was S everywhere. In fact, he did. Be crapped everywhere. So
4: everywhere.
0: Dr. Dan Danner, owner of Danner Veterinary Hospital,
4: there's everywhere.
0: Says his business.
4: Damn it!
0: Said his.
4: There's on the windows. Oh my God! My house is full of.
0: He says
4: he's everywhere.
0: His business.
4: Look what he did. He all over the wall.
0: He said his business dealt with the bizarre behavior for nearly a year. He credits Tulsa police and surveillance cameras from neighboring businesses for helping identify the suspect. Danner says the incident happened in waves, sometimes occurring several times a month before stopping for a period of time.
2: Like the cicada.
0: Danner says the man used the veterinary hospital's outdoor waste receptacle, which is intended for picking up after animals. The behavior then escalated with the man allegedly leaving human waste around the property and smearing it on surfaces.
2: Oh, my God.
0: He said the dumpster, he would actually put sayings and so on smeared in his own feces. And then what he had left over, he would just take that and smear it on the door handles just to be a pain.
5: That's not right.
0: Danner says his staff repeatedly
5: one word or two.
0: Had to clean up the mess. And the incidents happened toward the back inside of his business. So he said that most customers never knew what was happening. Surveillance footage from neighboring businesses captured images of the man police say was responsible for the incidents. Detectives identified the suspect as 27-year-old Henry Dudley. Detectives served a search warrant at Dudley's apartment, but he was not home at the time.
2: Well, he was out pooping all over the place.
0: They went down about an hour later and tracked him down and arrested him. He was booked on a charge of indecent exposure. Danner says he's grateful that police took the incident seriously and continued working to identify the person responsible.
5: I wonder what sort of bed service he got at this place.
0: Yeah.
5: Maybe they put an animal to sleep for him or something along those lines where, you know, he had right. him in his crosshairs.
0: Don't know. Uh-huh. All right. A Western Australian man has been charged after police said they found approximately 3.5 grams of methamphetamine in a Ziploc bag wedged between the bacon and egg of a McMuffin meal during a car search.
2: So sometimes they have different ways of serving things in different countries. Is that how the Australian McDonald's do that?
0: No. The arrest was part of ongoing investigations into illicit drugs in the town of Broome. Police said the 39-year-old man was seen entering and leaving a house of interest under surveillance as part of a drug operation before getting into his vehicle and driving away. He was stopped a couple of streets away for a car search. Yes. During that search, police said a bag containing hot food from the fast food chain Chicken Treat.
2: Oh, Chicken Treat.
0: Was found on the rear floor between the driver's and passenger seats of the vehicle. Several meal items, including burgers and fries from a number of different fast food outlets, were seen being pulled out of the bag, along with the McMuffin. Constable Ben Lucas said the drug-laden food immediately stood out suspicious. He said that bag was found to contain fresh, hot, warm, lovely-smelling chicken treat, but at the bottom was a cold, discarded McMuffin that had been secreted at the bottom of the bag that obviously drew our attention. The man has been charged with one count of possession of prohibited drug with intent to sell or supply.
2: So that's a McMeth.
0: Yeah, he was trying to throw him off the game.
2: Yeah, it didn't work.
0: By putting in that McMuffin in his, whatever that place is called, tender chicken.
2: Yeah.
0: All right, so we were talking about alien abductions the other day, or actually earlier this morning. Statesboro, Georgia is the site of a confirmed alien abduction. Charlie's Funky Junk Shop was known to have a large green alien statue that stood guard outside of the front of the store. And last week, someone made off with the alien.
2: I was wondering where you're going with that.
0: And store owners are now pleading with the public for help. The owner says the alien was abducted last Wednesday between 4 and 6 p.m. And now they're working with the police to scour video evidence, hoping to find their precious alien's whereabouts. Many people commenting on social media have suggesting checking out Greek Row at nearby Georgia Southern University, which is actually a pretty good idea. Sense.
2: Hey, whatever. Where's Belzon? Is Belzon in our office?
5: Belzon is around. I think he's in our office.
2: Because we have our alien cutout that ends up in pictures all the time.
0: Yeah, his name is Belzon. So if we show up somewhere and say, we'll be there with Belzon, we bring our little alien buddy with us. So a homemade remote-controlled car demonstration in Islamabad, Pakistan went wrong almost immediately when the vehicle lost its internet connection and then crashed into a police van. A journalist was riding in the passenger seat while explaining the project, and just seconds after praising Pakistan's technical talent, the car suddenly veered out of control. He tried pulling the handbrake, but the vehicle still hit the van.
2: The video is hilarious because you can see it's going to happen. It's inevitable, and the look on his face is glorious.
0: The reporter later said the car was being controlled from a distance through satellite and internet connections and was not comparable to Tesla's self-driving system. He stressed that the video was meant as a warning, not an attack on the young inventor behind the project. Crash happened in an area with little traffic, and the reporter said the system needs more testing and safety before anyone should rely on it.
2: Yeah, I'd say so.
0: All right, and then we'll do one more story, and we will wrap up. Let's go with this one. Yeah. So a 67-year-old Rock Ridge, was arrested on a warrant for first offense possession of a controlled substance, cocaine, and possession of drug paraphernalia. So the arrest of Larry Dwayne Stubb stemmed from being transported to the hospital after a report of his being diabetic and found unconscious but breathing. While he was at the hospital, family members were going through his things in his bedroom, and they found a white powdery substance in the top drawer of Stubbs' dresser.
2: Whoops.
0: The substance was sitting in a metal tin with a small straw next to it, as well as a small leather pouch with two glass vials inside. Also sitting next to the tin was a metal sifter with a white powdery substance inside. The sheriff's office was contacted to collect the substance, and a deputy did so, and it tested positive for cocaine. So his family members, I guess, trying to do the right thing.
2: Just get him something to make him comfortable. Stumbled. We brought your cocaine.
0: Stumbled across it. All right, and there you go. That is what we have in the bizarre file for you this morning. All right, Casey, writing down. You wrote down a note. I can't read it and talk at the same time. What are you saying?
5: It's a long note.
2: Dears Preston, dear, I've been worried about Matt.
5: I'm not worried about Matt.
6: My dearest host.
5: I just wanted to know if maybe you wanted to. The next song we're going to play is a short song.
0: Yeah.
5: I think it was important for us because we had said earlier on in the show that we were going from big to bitch. It was going to be a big bitch day. So we have to end on bitch because otherwise we'd be liars.
2: Right.
5: So we couldn't spike a song and end on bitch. But if we spiked the song, it would only add an additional 4 minutes and 40 seconds.
0: You're talking about playing Chris Cornell's Billie Jean.
5: Yeah.
0: After I sat here on the air and said I'm not going to do it because I'm going to stick to the list.
5: Yeah, which is why I wrote you a note and chose not to discuss it on the air. And I thought we bought you enough time by playing Civil War music. And
0: well, I still went ahead and read it.
5: Yeah.
0: I don't know. If you want to do it, go ahead and do it. And then
5: you can
0: answer to Chuck.
5: Yeah.
2: Okay.
0: So.
5: All right.
0: Are we going to come back and find out what happens?
5: We're going to come back and find out what happens.
0: That's what we'll do. We'll come back in just a moment and
2: find out.
0: I don't know what's going to go on.
2: No,
0: so
2: no one knows.
0: We'll be right back. Stay with us.

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0: birthday, and yes, we took that left turn, and we threw in a little Chris Cornell and his cover of Billie Jean from the Back to School A to Z. It's 10:24. We got some other things to take care of. We are going to end on a bitch. We started big and we're ending on a bitch. That's how it's going to go.
1: We made the promise. We
0: mapped it out this way, so that is coming up next. But right now, we have a lesson question, and we are going to give away a pair of tickets as MMR Rocks Alter Bridge. The show features Big Wreck and Tim Montana. This is going to be Tuesday, November 5th at Franklin Music Hall. Man, I got a couple of good ones here. I think I got to go with this. What foreign object is being found in recalled jasmine rice?
1: It's crazy.
0: Yeah, you wouldn't expect it. You would think it'd be obvious if you found this in your rice. 610-660-9333. And it's not, you know, like glass or whatever, really, that they found in the jasmine rice. It's something else. You had to have heard it. It was about 7:18 this morning. 610-660-9333. If you happen to know, call right now.
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0: While you're calling, Steve will regale you with these stories.
1: Yes, Preston. Apparently, some Big Brother alumni were not thrilled with their treatment during the franchise's 1,000th episode gala. The most popular contestants were part of a live broadcast on the main stage, while the less popular sat in the parking lot listening through string-attached Dixie cups.
4: Oh, my God.
1: That's just insulting. Although her edition of The Bachelorette is still in TV purgatory, Taylor Frankie Paul will be back for the new season of The Secret Lives of Mormon Wives. Paul says she's living proof that you can have a career and still be an abusive mother.
5: Hey!
1: And finally, fans of Gladys Knight reportedly concerned that her touring schedule is taking its toll on the 82-year-old. In fact, during a recent concert, a confused Knight sang Midnight Train to Hackensack.
5: Oh.
1: That's your Hollywood Trash.
0: Alrighty, let's go to a phone call and see if this person identifies what foreign object is being found in recalled jasmine rice. And it's Dennis who we turn to. Hi, Dennis. Good morning, sir.
6: Good morning, guys.
0: All right, Dennis, what foreign object is being found in recalled jasmine rice?
6: Landmines.
0: Yeah. You got it, buddy. Hang on, man. We're going to give you that pair of tickets to see Alter Bridge. You're coming to town. The What Lies Within Us tour with Big Wreck and also Tim Montana. Tuesday, November 5th. Franklin Music Hall. Tickets are on sale now via Ticketmaster. The other question I could have asked is, what candy is the gateway to meth?
1: What?
0: Pop Rocks.
1: Pop Rocks.
0: Yeah, remember
1: course,
0: that?
1: Yeah.
0: All right, let's do music news.
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5: Yeah!
0: All right, I only have one story, to share this morning. And we're going to start with this band we love. The Mexican rock trio, The Warning. They're going to headline the halftime show when the Minnesota Vikings play the San Francisco 49ers in Mexico City on November 22nd.
1: Oh, that's special. That's very cool.
0: They played an NFL event. I think it was a pregame event this past season. I forgot where that was. But the sisters, Danny, Pau, and Allie, will perform at Estadio Banorte as part of the NFL's record 7 international halftime shows this season. The band recently, and this is huge news for them, the band recently released their 5th album, Everything's Falling, and that includes Kerosene, and that song reached number 1 on Billboard's mainstream rock airplay chart, making The Warning the first Mexican band and the first all-women band to top that chart.
1: That's amazing. I'd love to get them back in the studio. Yeah.
0: They are so good. I have a tremendous amount of respect for them. They write their music,
1: yeah.
0: And they're great musicians, and they just keep cranking it out. So good for them. And that's all that I have in music news, actually.
1: That's enough. That's pretty amazing.
0: It was a shorty. You know what, actually?
1: Do you want to play Billie Jean again?
0: No, I'm not going to play Billie Jean again. And there was something else I was going to mention, but I don't see the information here. I'll get it to you another time. Let's take a break. Let's come back. We'll play our bitch song.
1: Yeah.
0: Bitch. That's what we are going to end on this morning, by the way, as far as the Back to School A to Z goes. And then we'll get to a lesson question. No, we already did that. With the letter of the day for the Word of the Week prize, Matt Cord is back. So, bitch, coming up next. Stay with us. We'll be right back.
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0: 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Right now, we're playing songs that begin with the letter B.

0: Keith Richards, one of the greatest at writing riffs. And that's definitely one of them. That's the, you know, when you sing the guitar part.
1: Yeah.
0: That's writing a song right there. Biatch! On 93.3 WMMR, which is Rolling Stones and where we are in the bees.
2: Damn, that's a big bitch.
0: Yep, we went from big to bitch.
2: I said bitch.
0: Started off with a big shot and ended with bitch. In our journey through the bees on Back School A to Z, it's 10:39 as we're wrapping up our program. Thanks for being a part of the show. Thanks to Mike and Alex at Fox Good Day, our lone guests for the morning. Played some music, had some great discussions, did a stacko topic.
1: Yes, it became one topic.
0: Not topics. We did one topic and led through the whole thing. So thanks for your calls. You were our guest today program. Matt Cord's here. Hey, man.
3: Hey, I enjoyed Land of the Lost. That was a show my sister and I loved.
0: Yeah.
3: Will and Holly.
1: Yes, yeah. On a routine expedition.
3: Right.
1: Met the greatest earthquake ever known.
0: What's the first name in that? There's three people.
1: Marshall,
0: Will, and Holly.
3: Yeah. Holly looked like a member of the Brady Bunch.
1: Yeah. Yep.
3: And then they had a Chewbacca or...
0: No, Chaka.
3: Chaka. Yeah, it was a little... Yeah, Chewbacca's the...
0: Yeah.
3: And Chaka was their little, like, furry animal, right?
0: He was kind of like a Neanderthal.
3: They adopted him.
1: Mm-hmm. Uh-huh. And you remember the name of the T-Rex?
0: No.
3: The Sleestaks.
1: Was it Grumpy?
0: Oh, I don't know. Oh, probably. Yeah. Yes. They had Grumpy.
3: Oh, yeah.
0: And was Dopey.
3: Yes.
0: The other one who was kind of like a
1: plant
0: eater.
1: One. Yeah.
0: An
1: herbivore.
0: I think so.
4: Grumpy and Dopey were dwarves, though, in Snow White. Yeah. And they... What came first? Well, no, it was Snow White. Yeah. They stole it.
3: Technically not.
0: I think it was Dopey. I don't know. Yeah. I'd have to look it up.
3: Yeah. We were so excited when the movie came out, too. Like, there's a movie with Farrell. We made sure we were the first.
1: Sid and Marty Croft.
3: Sid and Marty Croft.
1: And the movie, it got panned. I think it's kind of funny.
0: Yeah, it was fun. Yeah.
3: Anyway, thanks for bringing me back.
0: Of course, man.
3: It was fun. And then here in Biko today.
1: That's just a stadium pleaser. That song's just awesome.
3: Someone called in and said they do it, and then each member leaves the stage one at a time, and just the crowd going, that's brilliant.
0: Yeah. Yeah, have you ever seen Peter Gabriel live?
3: Yes,
0: I have not.
3: Times. Yeah.
0: Yeah.
3: By the way, I went to see Bruno Mars last night, and it didn't happen for us.
1: There was a big torrential downpour, and then it resumed at 9:55
3: after 10 o'clock.
1: Yeah,
3: we left. So we got there at 8, right as we're getting there, they shut all the gates. You couldn't come in because it was shelter in place.
1: Uh-huh. Yeah.
3: So the people in there had to like leave the field and go to the concourse, and anybody coming in was stuck outside, shelter in place. So we stood outside with this little umbrella for like an hour, soaking wet, and we're like, let's go to the car.
0: Yeah,
3: And then they kept saying like, every lightning strike, there's a 40-minute wait.
0: Oh, my God.
3: So we're in the car, and then, all right. And then we saw lightning. We're like, that's another 40 minutes.
0: It was a nasty storm that came.
3: But they let people in, and they eventually had the show, and it went from, I think, 10 to, like, after midnight.
1: That show was so sold out.
3: Yeah.
1: I got
3: all younger
1: from some friends.
3: Kids, and they're all getting soaking wet outside, and all these girls have these matching Bruno Mars different outfits.
1: And
3: we're just spoiled.
5: You can see it all over the city yesterday, and he's playing again tonight.
3: Yeah, he is tonight, yeah.
0: Okay.
3: But
0: weather's looking good tonight, cloudy, so he should be all right. Guy's an amazing performer.
1: Oh, right.
0: Just an amazing performer. But
3: we didn't see it. We were locked out of heaven.
0: Yeah. Oh, I see what you did there.
1: Yeah.
0: All right, so, Case, can you flip those so I can get the letter of the day? And we will play this, and Matt's going to get you the letter.
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3: S, as in September morn.
0: All right, and we have one more letter to go, believe it or not, because we're going to give away the prize tomorrow. It's a Rivers Cuomo Funko Pop and 4-pack of tickets to see Weezer, the Gathering North American Tour with the Shins and Silver Sun Pickup. 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Back School A to Z continues to be interesting. Yeah, and you've got it. You got more of it.
3: Mm-hmm. We're going to start. We got 14 songs to start with black.
1: There's a couple of damn good ones in there, too.
3: Yeah, okay. So I'll just leave it at that.
1: All right.
0: Yeah. Now I got to sit around and think about it and try and figure out what that... I mean, black from...
3: There's one by Ram Jam.
0: Oh, yeah.
3: That's a great song. That's a great song.
0: Yeah. All right. Well, you're going to have fun with Matt today. I guarantee you. I want to thank our sponsor, Preston and Steve Show, brought to you today by Dunkin'. And the Preston and Steve Show runs on Dunkin'. 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Tomorrow on our program, still working on some guest stuff. However, since we are going to have a short week, we will do the Connoisseur again. We did it last Thursday. We'll do it again this Thursday. And we do have a special guest stopping in for that segment. And we'll give our stuff away.
1: Yep.
0: And we'll send you into the holiday weekend. That is it. We are done. Rage on and have a great day in the morning. And we'll see you again tomorrow, of course.

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0: The Verve. Richard Ashcroft. Bittersweet Symphony. Who is good friends with Noel and Liam Gallagher. In fact, I think The Verve were on pretty much that entire tour last year where Oasis played and did not come to Philadelphia. Bittersweet Symphony going back to 1997. We're in the bees. Good morning, everybody. Matt Cord, Wednesday, September 2nd, and look who's here.
1: Uh-oh. Guess what day it is? Guess what day it is? Huh? Anybody? Julie, hey, guess what day it is? Oh, come on. I know you can hear me. Mike. What day is it, Mike? Listen, guess what today is? Woo-hoo! Hump Day!
0: Hump Day! Another bittersweet song. This is Fuel on MMR's Back to School A to Z.

one of those songs you're like, oh, I forgot about that one. Van Halen, Black and Blue. Pearl Jam's Black in there. And then we had Bittersweet by Big Head Todd and the Monsters, Bittersweet by Fuel, and Bittersweet Symphony by The Verve. I love Bittersweet. I grew up on a street called Bittersweet Circle in Fox Valley, Pennsylvania. But it was fun to play Big Head Todd and the Monsters. Got a text here. Big Head Todd, love Bittersweet. That is Stan working hard at Einstein. Yeah, Big Head Todd was, I think they're still together. Todd Park Moore. And he used to come into the station a lot when we were Fifth and Market. I know Pierre interviewed him. I interviewed him. It was during, remember the Horde Fest? They were always a big Horde Fest band. And I think they were from Colorado. And anyway, that was their debut record. Bittersweet was on that. Went platinum. And that's the beauty of A to Z. So, weather-wise, as I look out the windows here at One Bella Plaza, man, it's cloudy. Cloudy, humid today, high of 80. Tomorrow, pretty much the same thing. You get thunderstorms at any given time. Tomorrow, high of 92. Friday, getting a little better. Sunny 87. And the weekend, Labor Day weekend, looks great. Saturday, sunny 83. Sunday, sunny in 78. What? And Labor Day, sunny in 80. So we get through these next 2 days. We got a good weekend lined up. And we'll be doing A to Z for at least the next 2 or 3 weeks. We'll come right back. So I think I told Preston and Steve during the crossover I had, I think I said 14 songs.

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MMR's A to Z, we're in the B's. That's a song that Scott Stapp of Creed put out, I think, like 2 or 3 years ago called Black Butterfly. And before that, Ram Jam with Black Betty, New York City band. I think it's a common term for whiskey, and it goes way back, that song, to like Lead Belly days. I want to say hi to Mark from Roebling. He says, I name my black Chevy Silverado Black Betty. She's a beautiful truck. All right. I like that. How about some black coffee in bed?

Back to School A to Z on MMR was not made utilizing artificial intelligence or any natural intelligence either.

0: I could listen to Steely Dan all day. And that's just one of their great ones, too. MMR's A to Z, we're in the B's, songs that start with black. We had Black Friday right there, Steely Dan, Black Dog Zeppelin, Black Diamond Kiss, and Black Coffee in Bed Squeeze. Back to school, A to Z. The only test is I do this a lot when I'm listening, if you can name the song before the vocals kick in, or if you can name the song right after the first few notes. But we got a long way to go. By the way, so if you're just tuning in, it's Matt. And so I don't do lame-ass trivia during A to Z, and there's no workforce blocks, and there's no Pierre's vinyl cut, although we're going to try to match some vinyl up to the songs. So it's just all about the A to Z. So we'll come right back. I got a song. Oh, I got a clip. I got an interview clip. So it's a song from Soul Asylum from the record Grave Dancers Union. And in the song, there's a siren, like a couple minutes in. And every time I hear it, if I'm in the car, I always look at the rearview mirror and I know the song. But I asked Dave Perner about the siren, so he'll explain that. And then we got songs. Wait, one, two, three, four, five. Five more songs that start with black coming right up at lunchtime.
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0: Okay, just jumping in real quick because we're going to play Soul Asylum's Black Gold, which came out in 1992, the record Grave Dancers Union, which was a big record for them. It had Runaway Train on that, Somebody to Shove, but I talked to Dave Perner, the lead singer of this band. This is probably like 15 years ago. And this was on the phone, and I'm asking him about Black Gold because there's a siren in it. So let's. I'm going to play the song Black Gold.
25: Oh, thanks.
0: Now, the big hit off the record, Grave Dancers Union, was Runaway Train, right?
25: Mm-hmm.
0: Which won a Grammy for Best Hard Rock Performance.
25: Correct.
0: And you beat out like Aerosmith and Lenny Kravitz and Meatloaf. I mean, yeah, there's some pretty good competition that year.
25: Oh, I forgot who I was up against.
0: No, Dave, it was Aerosmith's Crying, Lenny Kravitz, Are You Gonna Go My Way, and Meatloaf, I'll Do Anything for Love, But I Won't Do That. So,
25: right.
0: Pretty good competition, like songs that everyone knows, you know? But Black Gold, I like, but whose idea was it to put the siren in the song?
25: Well, as we were recording that song, the LA riots were happening, so it was sort of coming over the TV live, and it was probably my idea to just put a microphone up to the television. It sounds like something I would do.

0: Matt who?
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0: Okay. Yeah, I had to read your lips. 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
1: 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We don't say the dot.
0: They don't say the dot. They put it there. But then, I mean, you could just say 933 WMMR. 93.3. 93.3. 93.3. So which one should I emphasize? 93.3.

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0: the Red Hot Chili Peppers, going back, I think, a couple years, the record Unlimited Love, and that was the first single off that. Black Summer, MMR, Z to Z, the songs that start with black. Black Sheep, before that, from Dorothy, Black Magic Woman, Santana, Black Limousine, The Stones from Tattoo You and Mick on the harmonica, Black Hole Sun, Soundgarden, and Black Gold, Soul Asylum, and Dave Perner telling me that the siren was during the, they recorded that during the L.A. riots. Back in 91, 92. We're running through the MMR library alphabetically by song titles. It's A to Z. I think there's well over 3,000 songs. I'm looking at the pages. This is, we're in page 6 of 51. And I would think more than 60 songs a page. Anyway, here's a text. MFC, can I hear some Freebird? Question mark. Oh, wait. It's A to Z. This is the time of year. It's really hard to turn off the radio. Keep up the good stuff. That is Eric in the 856. Thank you, Eric. All right, we got two more songs to start with black. And the next one is, well, old Mississippi, she's calling my name, Catfish or Jumping.
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18: Hey, how you doing, man? Is this Matt?
0: Yes.
18: My man, since that court. Since I've been listening to this radio station since 1978, and you came in here in the 90s, and you made this radio station survive. I love you, my brother.
0: Thank you, David.
18: I love you so much. I know one of my favorite Doobie Brothers songs is going to come on very soon, man. That's the one I was waiting for, man.
0: What song, Dave?
18: It's going to be Blackwater. Blackwater, keep on going, Mississippi King. Don't you keep on shining. I don't know if I got the lyrics right, but it's pretty close, Matt.
0: Here it is, Dave. Thanks for calling, buddy.
18: I love you so much, Matt. Have a great day. Say hi to family. I miss you guys, and I wish you all the best every day. Love you guys.

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Hey, Black Mirror, pay some attention to me.

always forgot about that ending because it kind of fades and then it goes into an acoustic thing at the very end. Collective Soul and Blame Black Crowes, going back to the record Three Snakes, One Charm, with the song Blackberry, and the Doobie Brothers and Blackwater, and our buddy Dave McKay calling in. He knew all about it. He knew that was next. Dave is a longtime MMR loyal listener, and he actually he works down at the Xfinity Mobile Arena. He's part of the event staff down there. He works for the Phillies, a diehard sports fan, and we love Dave McKay. All right, A to Z, Matt Cord. Here's one. So it's solo Bon Jovi. It's Blaze of Glory, but did you ever see the lineup on this song? So the drummer is Kenny Aronoff, Mellencamp. Your bass player in this song is Randy Jackson from Journey, but remember him in American Idol. Ben Montench is on the Hammond B3. That's Tom Petty. And the lead guitar, Jeff Beck. Bon Jovi, Blaze of Glory, MMR's A to Z.

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2: Yeah, here we go for the 100th time. Hand grenade pins in every line. 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

0: Clap, clap, clap. MMR's A to Z, Bleed It Out. That's one of my go-to songs, like if I'm working out at the gym. Well, I don't go to the gym anymore. But if I'm like on a Peloton, or I need a quick, like, get me going. 2 minutes and 43 seconds. Bleed It Out, Linkin Park. Before that, Blaze of Glory, John Bon Jovi, solo John. And I said, who's on that song with him? Jeff Beck and Ben Montench and Randy Jackson and Kenny Aronoff. That's from Young Guns, too. Emilio Estevez, Lou Diamond Phillips, Kiefer Sutherland, Christian Slater's in that. Shot down. I was chatting on the texter with Bob Havens. Bob is like, imagine sitting at a table doing lunch with that lineup. And then I said, who would you sit next to? He said, Jeff Beck. Yeah, I'd want to talk to Jeff. You know what? I'd probably sit next to Randy Jackson. Just because, remember on American Idol, what was his phrase? Like, dog, you're my dog. I would just sit next to him like, dude, you're my dog. But a great song, Blaze of Glory. We're in the bees. I'll be in the bees. Yeah, Brent's going to be in the bees for quite some time. Brent's whole show might be in the bees. But anyway, we'll come right back. I got a song that starts with BL from Metallica. We have an MM Archive song, which I think is one of our best archive songs of all time. And I remember like years ago, I would get requests from people at other radio stations. Can you send me this MM Archive song? We got that. And we also got a Bruce song covered by Man for Man. That's all coming up. MMR's A to Z.
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1: It is?
2: We're here. We're at Sickness Sound. We made it across town. We're at Sickness Sound. Hi, this is Gene Shea. And we're trucking along here with some music that's going to make you happy and sad and feel good because this lady knows how to do it. Here with Dan Freebo Freeberg on bass, TJ Tyndall on lead guitar, John Davis on harp. Let us give a very warm Philadelphia welcome to Bonnie Raitt.
3: This is a tune that I wrote a couple of Christmases ago, and I gave this friend of mine a blender for Christmas, and another friend of mine just came back from London, and he wrote another verse for it. It's just ridiculous. I'll see if I can stoop that low to put it in. Needless to say, this is a spoof.

great is that? That's 54 years old. The EMM Archives, Blender Blues, Bonnie Raitt from Sigma Sound back in February 22nd of 1972. And I forgot the great intro there by the late, great Gene Shea. Gene worked at MMR in the early days and XPN and DAS and IOQ when they played rock and the founder of the Philadelphia Folk Fest. But that's a song to this day. I get people from other radio stations, Al Morganti. Can you give me a copy of Bonnie Raitt's Blender Blues? I'm like, yeah, it's a good one. It's one of the best MMR archives. Okay, Matt Court, hello. A to Z, we're in the B's. We're in the Blindeds. In fact, let's do the original and then the cover. Blinded by the Light. Bruce put it out on his debut record in 73, and then Man for Man put it out on a record like 3 years later, and it actually was more popular than the original. Let's do the original first.

0: for Man's Earth Band take on Bruce's Blinded by the Light, and then the original. Yeah, so the original is Bruce's debut record, Greetings from Asbury Park in 73, and then Man for Man did it 3 years later in 1976. That's kind of like close, right? you think like these days, people that cover songs wait like 10, 15, 20 years. They also covered, I'm pretty sure, didn't they cover Spirit in the Night too? From that same record, Greetings from Asbury Park. Man for Man's Earth Band, Bruce in there with the original. And it's the A to Z. We're in the B's. And so happy to be here. Matt Cord is my name. Brent Porsche coming your way at 3 o'clock. Brent will still be in the B's. And you know what? Let's just come right back. So we're BLs now. I got a song for the Violent Femmes. We'll follow it up with the Ramones, the Smithereens, the Hooters, and Supertramp. It's all coming up.
1: 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Kind of. Because it's where you go for the MMR back-to-school A to Z song list. So that song in between those other two songs that you can't remember the name of, you can find it on our website. 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
17: Right now, we're playing songs that begin with the letter B.

always loved that band. Too bad we lost the lead singer, Pat D'Annunzio, from the Smithereens. Gosh, 10 years ago. A to Z, the Blood songs now, Blood and Roses. Although, before that, Blitzkrieg Bop, the Ramones, and Blister in the Sun, Violent Femmes. Matt here. Let's do another Blood song from the Hooters. In fact, don't forget the Hooters playing the Keswick Theater on Friday, November 6th. I'll be the host for that show. And my buddy, my other drinking buddy, Jackie Bam Bam, will be the host for the Saturday show, November 7th. But this is a song called Blood from a Stone, going back to the debut record, Amore, 1983. MMR's A to Z continues.

0: Supertramp.
1: Right. Right.
0: Yeah, bloody well right. Bloody well right. That's Rick Davies on lead vocals. Roger does most of the songs, but someone texted in. You need to put more Supertramp back into regular rotation. Love this. Lisa.
2: Yeah, you know what?
0: And Pierre had Roger Hodgkin live in the studio. I remember I was there with my brother 10 years ago. It was phenomenal. His voice, playing the instruments. It was so good. So anyway, where are we now? Oh, we're in the Bees. Duh. Bloody well right. And the Hooters, Blood from a Stone. Don't forget the Hooters on November. It's the first week of November. Where's the date? I just had it here. Oh, here we go. Keswick Theater, November 6th. That's a Friday night. I'm hosting November 7th. That's a Saturday night. The Godfather of Go-Go, Jackie Bam Bam. Some tickets still remain for those shows. Hey, by the way, I know we're doing the A to Z, but have you been watching the Phillies lately? And they've been playing out in the West Coast, so most games start like at 9:30 or 10. They won again last night in Arizona, 7-1. The Phillies have won 6 in a row, 15 of 17. Bryce Harper had 4 hits. Lazardo was dealing. They go for the sweep today. They play a 3:40 game out in Arizona, going for the sweep. Andrew Painter on the mound. And we're just 3 games back of the Atlanta Braves. And the Braves come to town. I think it's 4 games, right? Yeah, it's 4 games because Monday's Labor Day. So who knows? Could be in first place if, you know, things go well. But the Phillies are red hot and good for them. All right, let's come right back. What do we got? We got some 2 more blow songs and then blues. And that should probably take Brent. I don't think I'm going to get the boat drinks and bodies. So blows and blues. Something weird about that all coming up.
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0: 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F.

Tommy Shaw and Styx belting out Blue Collar Man. Matt Cord A to Z. We're in the B's. We're feeling kind of blue. So do another one with blue. This is Bowie, Blue Jean. In fact, the sax of this song is Lenny Pickett. Now you're like, who's that? You've seen him. He's the musical director of Saturday Night Live. You always see him when the guest comes out to do the monologue. He's got the curly hair. Phenomenal sax player. In fact, he's been the music director at SNL, I think, since like the mid-90s. He took over from G.E. Smith, but the sax in this song is just great. Bowie, Blue Jean, MMRs, Back to School, A to Z.

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0: funny. I just got a text from Bill. He goes, okay, my yearly orgy fix. The band Orgy and their take on New Order's Blue Monday. Yeah, they had a record back in Y100 days in 98 called Candy Ass. And there was a single off. It didn't do well. And then they put out that one and boom, that was their biggest hit. New Order's Blue Monday is probably one of the biggest selling 12-inch records of all time. Blue Monday, Orgy, Blue Jeans, Silver Tide, and Blue Jean, David Bowie. MMRs, Back to School, A to Z. So I got 1, 2, 3, 4 more blues and then a blurry. See, we got boat drinks in the bodies, which is one of the greatest segues all time, this A to Z. And you got to do it. You can't separate them. So we'll probably get to blurry and then we'll chat with Brent and then he'll start with one of the greatest segues in the A to Z. Jimmy Buffett's boat drinks in the drowning pool's bodies.
1: 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Yep, we're there too. 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

cruising up and down the aisles of the massive MM archives to give you the best songs spanning five decades of rock. 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

That is Five Finger Death Punch with Kenny Wayne Shepherd, Blue on Black, and then Kenny Wayne Shepherd with the original Blue on Black. It's A to Z. We're in the B's. We're feeling kind of blue. This is a great one from the Allman Brothers. Dickie Betts on lead vocals. And one of the last final recording performances with Dwayne Allman. It's Blue.

0: The U.S. Food and Drug Administration says a recall involving white jasmine rice has expanded to a dozen states and involves more than 27,000 two-pound packages of rice from Lundberg Family Farms.
1: White jasmine rice. I think of rice as one of the most innocuous foods you could possibly have.
0: In April, the company began getting reports about potential contamination with foreign materials.
1: Oh.
0: So it's not a, you know, salmonella or right. anything like that.
1: I'm seeing what the foreign elements are. Preston, they're landmines.
0: Wow.
1: Yeah. I don't know how they got landmines in these pretty small bags.
0: Yeah. Wouldn't you notice?
1: You would notice. It would be misshapen.
0: Yeah.
1: Honey, the rice exploding.
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3: Well, it's one for.

0: I believe that's the cover. So that's Elvis Blue Suede Shoes and then Carl Perkins Blue Suede Shoes. 50s music. All about A to Z. So I think that was 10 songs that we just gave you that started with the word blue.
1: Are we done yet?
0: Are you feeling blue?
1: It's been great so far, man.
0: I saved boat drinks and bodies.
1: Thank you.
0: Because they have to go together.
1: The ultimate segue. Yeah.
0: Separate them.
1: Yeah.
0: So you got a Puddle of Mud song before that, and then boat drinks, bodies, and yeah, a couple of Bohemian Rhapsodies.
1: Yeah, going to get into the Bourns, maybe Bourns. What else we got? The Breaks, the Brings, stuff like that. Yeah.
0: I had a lot of Blacks today. What else did I have? Blender Blues.
1: Nice. From Bonnie Raitt, from the archives.
0: With the Gene Shea intro.
1: Yeah.
0: Big Head Todd of the Monsters.
1: Nice.
0: Bittersweet. And it's a lot of fun. Sorry I didn't see you last night at Blue to Mars.
1: I texted you and I figured you would have been inside because you had like a box or something.
0: We were walking in, and as we were walking in, they shut it down. Like, no one's allowed in.
1: That's exactly what happened to me last night.
0: Shelter in place.
1: So I sat in the car for a minute and I'm just like, all right, it's lightening up a little bit. So I'm going to go in. So my fiance was already inside.
0: Right.
1: So she was trapped inside as I was trapped outside.
0: Right. And our friends were inside.
1: Oh my God. So I got to the gate and I'm like, wait a minute. And then I looked through the gate and I saw all of the ticket taker people were like huddling underneath the little awning thing there.
0: They were sheltering in place.
1: Oh my gosh. But I felt so bad for the people that were like dropped off from Uber or whatever it was, had nowhere to go other than to get absolutely drenched.
0: Yeah. Yeah, so we were getting drenched. We had a little umbrella, and then we're like, let's go back to the car.
1: Yeah.
0: And then we kept hearing, like, for every lightning strike, there's another 40-minute wait.
1: Yeah.
0: And it was like nine or I don't know. And then they ended up letting people back in, but we decided to leave. And I'm kind of bummed because you saw the whole show, right?
1: Yeah. I was a lifeguard at one point, so I knew the half an hour, 40 minutes. Every time there's like, another 40 minutes, another 40 minutes.
0: But so he came on after 10.
1: It came on right around 10 o'clock. I think you were the only one that left.
0: That's crying. You shot me that picture.
1: Because the place was packed, I know. Man. And he played till about midnight and it was just out of this world good. So much fun. And I mean, honestly, within the first couple beats of the first song, you forgot that it even rained 20 minutes earlier and it was just an amazing show.
0: Yeah. No.
1: Night number two, you coming?
0: No. Who's going? I was talking to John Marks. No, okay. He's going.
1: Nice.
0: But it's raining too.
1: It should be good by showtime, I think, tonight.
0: Hopefully no lightning. That's the big thing. They can go in the rain.
1: Yeah.
0: But
1: yeah.
0: Anyway, Bruno Mars.
1: Great show, man.
0: Yeah, good for you. All right. Well, you ready? Anything?
1: Do you have
0: tickets to give away? Don't you have it?
1: Just yesterday because it was for today's show for Breaking Bad. Yep.
0: Are you going to that?
1: I'm going to try to do both.
0: Whoa.
1: Yeah.
0: We're looking for it. Breaking Bad.
1: If Pierre can do it, I can too.
0: Bruno Mars. All right. A to Z continues. Don't forget the really cool segue. Boat drinks and bodies just moments away. Here's my dad. Since the Phillies won last night, they're on fire.
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3: Hey, the Phillies won. The Phillies won. We're going all the way. There's no stopping them now. What a team. Boy, they put on a performance there to show those idiots in Milwaukee what real baseball is. That was just beautiful. Everything, right down to the last pitch. Give us a call. I'd like to hear your take on this. Be good.
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alphabetical order, only on 93.3 WMMR Philadelphia. 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

No, don't adjust your radio dial. You are listening to 93.3 WMMR here in Philadelphia. It's our back to school A to Z, going from Jimmy Buffett and boat drinks into drowning pool and bodies. What a segue. Part of our back to school A to Z is we're doing all these songs, thousands of them, in alphabetical order. We got a bunch of texts coming in on the big board and capital letters here. It says, ain't nobody else doing those back to back anywhere. They don't have the balls. Another one here says, prepping meat sauce for dinner. Then you play Let the Bodies Hit the Floor. Sauce all over the place. Thanks. That's from Jeff rocking us in Glenmore. Loving boat drinks into bodies. Another one I look forward to is a Megadeth Peace Cells and the Cat Stevens Peace Train. Yep, that's coming up a little bit later in this Back to School A to Z. That's from Ann over in Cherry Hill. And they're just coming in fast and furious. Boat drinks and bodies hit the floor actually are both about being fed up with something. Josh rocking us in Newark. Jackie and Josh checking in. Craig checking in, all hitting us up. Sean in Jenkintown loving the transition as we keep it going here. Brent Porsche, by the way, take it over from Matt Cord. Hello, everybody. We got two doing Bohemian Rhapsody coming up after this. It's the Struts. It's Body Talks. It's MMR's Back to School.

0: And there you have it. Maynard, Karina Round, and the gang. That would be Pussifer, Cover and Queen, doing Bohemian Rhapsody here on 93.3 WMMR. As we wrap up a music marathon, part of MMR's Back to School A to Z. Of course, we heard the original version going back to A Night at the Opera from Queen and Bohemian Rhapsody. And that song has been recorded or performed different versions of it by over 24 different artists, including the Braids. They did an R&B version of the song for High School High. Panic at the Disco did a version of it for Suicide Squad. Of course, there's Weird Al's version from his Alapalooza album, Bohemian Polka. There's also the Muppets version. I put that on the list for next year. We need to play the Muppets version along with the rest of the Bohemian Rhapsodies that we played right there. And that the Pussifer version is on their Donkey Punch the Night album, their EP going back to 2013, which also has a cover of Accept's Balls to the Wall on there as well. I don't think I've heard that version before, but I've heard Bohemian Rhapsody a number of times, and it is MMR's Back to School A to Z. Thousands of songs in alphabetical order, some weird stuff, some great stuff, but all the stuff. I mean, most of the stuff anyway. But man, of course, we did the transition back there of Jimmy Buffett and Boat Drinks in the Drowning Pool and Bodies. We kicked off the music marathon with Blurry. We had some Struts in there with Body Talks and the two from Queen and Pussifer right there. 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It is Brent Porsche. Hello, everybody. Thanks so much for tuning in here till 7 o'clock this evening. And coming up at 6:30, being that it's Wednesday, we have our first spin from our featured artist for MMR's Local Shots Artist of the Month for the month of September, and that is Lunison. The band is from right here in the Philadelphia area, so we got a new spin from them coming up at 6:30. Otherwise, we're sticking to the Back to School A to Z, where we will be in the bees for the foreseeable future. Probably clear through until Jackie Bam Bam coming up at 7 o'clock. So what we're going to do is take this quick break. Coming back on the other side, we got a new addition to our Back to School A to Z. It's going to kick off this next batch of tunes from Dorothy. Got some Zeppelin on the way, POD, got some Who, and then we get into the Bourne songs, at least six or more of the Bourne songs. So that's about a half an hour, 45 minutes worth of just Bourne songs. Then we're into the Bottom songs and Boulevards and all that kind of stuff. So we have a long ways to go, and I'm loving our Back to School A to Z. Hopefully you are too. And again, you can play along, text the word song or songs to 610-660-9333, and we'll send you a bounce back message with the last three songs we played, both title and artist, or go to the recently played tab of our website, WMMR.com. 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

getting on Boogie On. Boogie with Stu, some Led Zeppelin here on 93.3 WMMR, going back to Physical Graffiti. And that song was a jam session with Rolling Stones pianist Ian Stewart, based around the Ritchie Valens song, Oh My Head. It was recorded in 1971 at Headley Grange during the same session that produced Rock and Roll for the group's fourth studio album. We played some Dorothy in there before that with Bones, going back to their latest album, their fourth, titled The Way, released back in 2025. So maybe it made last year's list as well, but just a great song with Bones as we continue here. We mentioned this a couple days ago, or actually last week before we kicked off the Back to School A to Z. Coming up next week on September the 11th, the 25th anniversary of the great album Satellites from P.O.D. And this song's on there.

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0: the Who. It's MMR's Back to School A to Z here on 93.3 WMMR. Of course, that great song going back to A Quick One, their second studio album, written and performed or sung by Who bassist John Entwistle. So that song is over 60 years old, which is crazy. And Boris the Spider was actually written after Entwistle had been out drinking with Rolling Stones bassist Bill Wyman. They were making up funny animal names when Entwistle came up with Boris the Spider, and the song was written by Entwistle in approximately 6 minutes, man. Some crazy stuff there. What else? P.O.D. bringing you the boom. Heard some Zeppelin with Boogie with Stu back there. Also Dorothy and Bones. I got a text here from Ed up in the Northeast. Says, the great thing about the Back to School A to Z is tunes that you haven't heard in forever. Like Boogie with Stu. Love it. Thanks, Brent. Thank you, Ed, for checking in up on the big board. And a bunch of you guys, man, the texts keep coming fast and furious. 610-660-9333. Keep them coming, man. All right, before we take this quick break here, let's tell you about MMR's Workforce Wednesdays, as we are hitting construction sites with food and prizes for your crew. So what you can do is head to our website or via the MMR app and click the contest tab and tell us why we should stop by your job site with hoagies for up to 20 people. We've partnered with Philly's own Dietz and Watson to deliver lunch for the hardworking men and women of the Philadelphia area, courtesy of great area delis like Anna's Corner Store in East Narden and Deli on 4th there in Conchie. Then each Wednesday, Matt will give each site a shout out on the air. 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We got the Bees waiting in another music marathon here. We kick off the Bourne songs right after this.
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Always a fun sing-along song. Bon Jovi and Born to Be My Baby here on 93.3 WMMR. We're in the Born subcategory of MMR's Back to School A to Z. Of course, going back to the great album New Jersey from Bon Jovi, which will be celebrating its 38th anniversary coming up in just a couple weeks. Released September 19th. Going back to 1988, Bad Medicine, I'll Be There for You, Lay Your Hands on Me, Living in Sin, of course, Born to Be My Baby, and more on that one as we continue inside this Born subcategory here of our Back to School A to Z. This next song sometimes is described as the first heavy metal song, as the second lyric or the second verse lyric, Heavy Metal Thunder, marks the first use of the term in rock music, although not as a description of a musical style, but rather a motorcycle. That made sense. Social D, we'll see in town coming up on Tuesday. Coming up next, how about Steppenwolf? Going back to 1968, MMR was brand new then. It's Born to Be Wild right here on MMR.

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0: entry on this year's Back to School A to Z, courtesy of Mike Ness and the Boys of Social Distortion. Song's called Born to Kill, title track from their latest record, their first in over 15 years. Also titled Born to Kill, that was released back in May, and we will see them in town on the Born to Kill tour, and that's going to be this upcoming Tuesday. They're going to be at the Met there on North Broad Street up in North Philadelphia. Them, along with the Descendants and the Chats, part of that show, and we got some details on tickets and all that good stuff up on our website, WMMR.com. Before that, Steppenwolf and Born to Be Wild, Bon Jovi, Born to Be My Baby. You also heard Creedence, some CCR, and Born on the Bayou. And we kicked off that music marathon with a Bruce and Born in the USA. A couple more Born songs to go as we kick off your afternoon 12-pack, which is coming up next. Just a reminder, coming up in a couple hours from now, around 6:30 or so, our first spin from MMR's Local Shots Artist of the Month, our featured artist for September. The band's called Lunison from right here in Philadelphia. So brief pause in the back to school action coming up at 6:30 for the premiere spin from Lunison. Again, 6:30 for that, which we do every Wednesday here on MMR. So back to the tunes on the other side as we kick off your afternoon 12-pack, an hour plus commercial free next.
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0: 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Miss a morning, miss a lot of the mind of Steve Morrison.
1: OJ's lawyer and executor of his estate told TMZ the Simpsons' remains have been transformed into cremation jewelry.
2: I once had a necklace that was my full grandmother's skeleton. I thought it was too audacious.

a great song, Stone Sour and Bother, here on 93.3 WMMR, going back to their self-titled debut album. And I remember the first time that I heard that song, I was like, there's no way that is Corey Taylor from Slipknot singing on that song. And what's crazier is that Stone Sour predates Slipknot. Stone Sour was founded back in 1992, Slipknot around 95 or so. But as of about 2020, Stone Sour is on indefinite hiatus. They were having some issues with band members. Of course, Slipknot now doing their thing as well. But just a great, great song from a great, great album. Get Inside, another great one from their self-titled debut album. And Inhale and Choose and Cold Reader. Man, if you get a chance, go back and just comb through the Stone Sour catalog. And they have so many great songs. 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Still to come, we get into the boulevards. We got some bounds on the way. We're going to be twirling here very, very shortly as we keep it going commercial free. Anybody thirsty? Got to be happy hour somewhere, right? Let's go back to Van Halen number two. Bottoms up. Jackson Brown coming up next. It's MMR's Back to School. A to Z. MMR rocks.

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Our teacher sure did, though. 93.3 WMMR's back to school A to Z.

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And that would be crude, but true. 93.3 WMMR. Everything that rocks.

the rock opera known as American Idiot. That is Green Day and Boulevard of Broken Dreams here on MMR. Of course, a massive album for the guys in Green Day, which they did in its entirety just a couple years ago for its, 20th anniversary. Since it has sold over 23 million copies worldwide, making it the second best-selling album for the band behind their 1994 major label debut, Dookie. And it's one of the best-selling albums of the decade and of all time. It's also the best-selling rock album of the 21st century over in the United Kingdom. Again, Boulevard of Broken Dreams from Green Day here on MMR as we continue in the bees. We will be twirling shortly. First, we bounce. Bon Jovi, MMR Rocks.

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Right now, we're playing songs that begin with the letter B.

Yeah, some local H here on 93.3 WMMR, part of our Back to School A to Z, going back to their sophomore album, As Good as Dead, which is celebrating its 30th anniversary this year. As we keep it going inside the bees, time to twirl. Time to play Box of Rain. Fitting song for a day like today, that's for sure. It's the great old, good old Grateful Dead right here on MMR.

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So it was Green Day doing Brain Stew and Jaded. So if you're like in the J's a few weeks from now and you're like, man, where's Jaded? Well, we played it with Brain Stew. Same deal with Pink Floyd in there before.

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1: H-back there and more with me, Brent Porsche. 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And if you'd like to follow along, you can go to our website, WMMR.com, and you can, under the recently played tab, you can see what we've played thus far, or text the word song or songs to 610-660-9333. So as I was going to break here, about to go to break here, Tony Peroni, a great office manager here at Beasley and MMR, she knocked on the door and she's like, "You got a visitor." And my friend Steve is here. We bumped into each other on, what's it? Sean. I said Steve. My bad. I have Sean written on my paper here. But we ran into each other where? At Dolan's on Saturday night, right?
2: Yeah. One and only. Delco Dolan's.
1: But you're here because we have this really cool thing right outside of One Bala Plaza here in Bala Cynwyd. Of course, Tishman Speyer, our great, the owner of the building here. Every Wednesday over the course of the summer, we have like a farmer's market, like in the back corner of our parking lot out there. You came over to me on Saturday night. It's like, yo, I'm in the parking lot every Wednesday. Oh my, I'd love to come up and say hi. And you brought me a little box of goodies. What'd you bring me there, Sean?
2: We bought a box of selections that we have. We have vegetables that we select and bring to farm markets. Now, today I have about the ones that won't win the prettiest tomato contest, but they're heirlooms. And they will win the best tasting contest.
1: Okay.
2: So these heirloom tomatoes are something to come out for. We also have our standard tomatoes. And these green peppers are about as big as you've seen.
1: Yeah.
2: And they have multicolor. They are green. They're red. They're what you want to have for your barbecue this weekend.
1: Gotcha,
2: and
1: man.
2: Now, when you take these green beans, you're going to steam them up, but you might put them on your grill. And if you slice one of these zucchinis in half, you're going to thank me for it. You put it right on your grill. So these are these. And then we also bring in our selections of fresh fruits.
1: Yeah.
2: Now, our apples are coming in, and they're seasonal. They're coming into season now. The pears are going to be the juiciest that we've had coming into season now. Our peaches are falling off, but this is our last hurrah for the peaches. The peaches are from Adams County. We bring them in local because our local farmers have been decimated. So if you can, support your local farmer. Go out to your local farm market. Get farm freshness for your family.
1: I love going to the local farmer's market because you get to pick and choose which ones you want there. But I love the green heirloom tomatoes, as you mentioned. But there's a bunch of other cool vendors down there that are selling their products. They got jams and jellies, and there's some baked goods down there. Of course, for all sure. The fresh farm produce. You said there's even live music down there, right?
2: There's a live musician down there now. He keeps us entertained, but he'll keep everyone entertained. Everyone who comes through will get a song or three played while they're there.
1: Nice. So it's every Wednesday, and it's like basically from, you know, Memorial Day-ish or like May through like October or something like that?
2: The middle of October is our date now. We're always hoping for a little bit of expansion and that we have other products that we'd like everyone to see.
1: Okay.
2: Our Oktoberfest products, our pumpkins are going to come out, and our other corn stalks, all those things that can be enjoyed in October.
1: Yeah, and you guys are out there from 3 to 6 every Wednesday, right?
2: 3 p.m. to 6 p.m., and that's when we get all of the employee exodus from the buildings, and we get them to come on out and enjoy family fresh, farm freshness, right in your own parking lot.
1: Yeah, man, excellent. And what's the name of your produce company?
2: We're Oh My Produce.
1: Okay.
2: Just like I said it, when you see it, you're going to say,
1: oh my.
2: Oh my.
1: Anybody from your group you want to give a shout out that's rocking and rolling with us right now?
2: Well, my first is Amos Kaufman. He's the reason we're here, and he's Oh My Produce. He's probably not listening right now, and he performs under the Amish religion, but Sherry, the wife, Sherry Barden, she's out there. I hope she's listening right now. And everyone else at Dolan's Delco.
1: Yeah.
2: Shout out.
1: And you've been jamming the Back to School 80s. You've been loving it so far. What have been some of your favorites?
2: These are the ones we always go for, the Pink Floyds, but we're waiting for our shot at Lemmy. When are we getting some Lemmy?
1: Yeah, I'm with you. Well, Ace of Spades, we played already, so we'll have some more coming up,
2: I'm sure.
1: You'll
2: get a couple more. You'll name them.
1: Bye. Excellent, man. Sean Barden, again, what's the name of the company? Oh My Produce?
2: It's Oh My Produce.
1: Oh My Produce. Oh, and you guys are based out of Delco, right?
2: The produce is based out of Honeybrook, PA.
1: Okay.
2: So the finest place that I've found for produce in my travels, it's right outside of Lancaster, right in the edge of Lancaster County.
1: Okay.
2: So we're Lancaster County Fresh, and we're Lancaster Farm Fresh Produce for your family.
1: Every Wednesday, 3 to 6 p.m., right outside our studios in the parking lot here at One Bala Plaza. Thank you so much, Sean. Appreciate it, dude.
2: Thank you so much. You rock, and MMR rock.
1: That's right. All right, quick break. We're coming back. It's your afternoon 12-pack. Actually, we just wrapped the afternoon 12-pack. More from the Back to School A to Z coming your way next.

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Clash here on 93.3 WMMR, a song that was originally written and recorded by Vince Taylor and his Playboys going back to 1959. Of course, it was covered by The Clash for their London Calling album going back to 1979. So 20 years difference in between that. Let's go a year after that to 1980 and the self-titled debut album from The Pretenders and play you this one.

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1: The U.S. Food and Drug Administration says a recall involving white jasmine rice has expanded to a dozen states and involves more than 27,000 two-pound packages of rice from Lundberg Family Farms.
2: 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I think of rice as one of the most innocuous foods you could possibly have.
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2: 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Preston, they're landmines.
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1: Yeah.
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0: one of my all-time favorite Metallica songs. That is not a Metallica song. That's from the Welsh band Budgie, going back to 1973. The song's called Bread Fan here on MMR. But Metallica, they released a cover of the song in September of 1988. It was the B-side to their singles Harvester of Sorrow and Eye of the Beholder. It was later included on the great album Garage Inc., their great covers double album that they did. As we go over to the texter here, 610-660-9333. Bread Fan LFG, one of the best covers on Garage Inc. Ed from Haddon Township checking in, loving the A to Z. Oh, they're coming fast and furious now. Bread Fan, let's see. Yes, effing Bread Fan blasting out of the speakers. That's Jason from New Britain. Another one here. Hell yeah, Bread Fan. Reason 86, why the A to Z is the best time to crank the radio. That's Brian in Ephrata checking in. Another one from John saying, holy S, Bread Fan in all capital letters. And they're just coming fast and furious up on the texter here. And that's why we love this back to school A to Z, because we get to play songs like that. 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Help is on the way. Also on the way, coming up in about 40 minutes or so, we have a spin from MMR's Local Shots Artist of the Month. New month means new featured artist of the month, and the band right here in Philadelphia is Lunacin, and we will be premiering them for you coming up at 6:30. In the meantime, we continue with the letter B as we continue after this quick commercial break here with the Music Marathon. We get into the break subcategory of our Back to School A to Z with a new entry to the list, and that will kick off our Music Marathon next.
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1: The Limb, B-I-Z-K-I-T, here on MMR. Freddie D and the boys with Break Stuff. We are in the break subcategory of MMR's Back to School A to Z. Of course, going back to their great album, Significant Other, their sophomore album. If you ever seen the video, you know, back in the day when MTV used to play music videos all the time, that was a staple on MTV. And Snoop Dogg was in it, and Jonathan Davis from Korn was in it, and Dr. Dre, and Eminem, and Eminem's daughter, Haley, was in it as well. Pauly Shore, Tony Hawk, and Tony Hawk's son was in it as well, man. Love that song as we continue inside the B's here. And MMR's Back to School A to Z. Do you want to play the first song ever released by Tom Petty and the Heartbreakers? Let's go back 50 years and play this one. Breakdown. We got a few breakdowns coming up. Kick it off with this one right here on MMR.

0: Hugo and the Boys, some Tantric, another debut song from a debut album here, part of our Back to School A to Z, of course, from their self-titled debut album going back to 2001, celebrating its 25th anniversary this year as we wrap up that little subcategory of the breakdown songs. You also heard Seether's version of Breakdown in there before that, their own breakdown. And, of course, Jackie Bam Bam all this week. He's got tickets to see Seether along with Stained, Hoobastank, and Hinder. They're coming back in a couple weeks. It's going to be over at Freedom Mortgage Pavilion. He'll tell you more about that coming up after 7 o'clock. Of course, the big show tonight, Breaking Benjamin, Chevelle, Starset, and Cami Keough. Doors have opened as of about 5 o'clock. Cami Keough hit the stage about 20 minutes or so ago. Starset hits about 6:50. Chevelle is about 8 o'clock. And Breaking Ben's about 9:30 or so. And yes, we have Breaking Ben's Breath coming up in a handful of songs here. I think Jackie's going to be playing it coming up after 7 o'clock at some point. But some tickets still remain for the show this evening over at Freedom Mortgage Pavilion. You can check our website for some more. Or if you listen to Jackie after 7 o'clock, you can win your way into that show with Stained and Seether and Hoobastank and Hinderman. Tom Petty with Breakdown, Limp Bizkit with Break Stuff. We also heard The Doors with Break On Through. We kicked it off with a new one this year to the list, Tim Montana and Break Me Down. We'll see him back through the area in November, opening up for Alter Bridge over there at Franklin Music Hall. That's pretty cool. All right, quick break. Coming back on the other side, it's Local Shots time. A brief pause in the Back to School A to Z action. And then we will continue on with the Bs right after this.
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3: 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You got Matt Vantine on lead vocals and guitar. You got Greg Antonelli on bass and backing vocals and Patrick Pinowin on drums and backing vocals. 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It's the super cool tune called Candles. And here they are again, MMR's Local Shots Artist of the Month. It's Lunasin right here on MMR.

0: 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All you need to know about Lunison is right there for you, and make sure you give them a follow on social media as well. So we continue with the Back to School A to Z here. Jackie Bam Bam headed your way in just about 25 minutes or so. We got one song that starts with the word breakfast, and then we're back into the breaking songs after this. Go back to 1979, self-titled track from Supertramp. It's Breakfast in America. You're on MMR.
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0: 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Miss a morning, miss a lot of Preston's alter egos.
1: Let's see what we have to eat. 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
1: Only pregnant eggs. They're pregnant eggs. I'm done. I'm officially done.

0: another big album celebrating a big anniversary coming up in just a few weeks. Of course, the Red Hot Chili Peppers right there and the great song Breaking the Girl, going back to album number 5, Blood, Sugar, Sex, Magic, which celebrates its 35th anniversary coming up in just a few weeks on September the 24th. And since its release 35 years ago, it has sold over 14 million copies here in the United States alone. And it's still the band's second best-selling album behind Californication. What else we hear? Dockin' and Breaking the Chains. Supertramp back there with Breakfast in America and MMR's Local Shots Artist of the Month. Our featured artist for September, Lunison. You get to hear him every Wednesday right around 6:30 or so. We premiered their new song called Candles. 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So Jackie Bam Bam headed your way in about 15 minutes or so to continue on with our Back to School A to Z. He's got more tickets to see Stained and Seether and Hoobastank and Hinder coming back through in a couple weeks over there at the FM Center. And just looking ahead here, he's got a couple more breaking songs coming up before heading into the Breath songs. Yes, some Breaking Benjamin is on the way for those of you heading to the show tonight over at Freedom Mortgage Pavilion. He heads into the Bring songs and then the Browns and the Bullets and the Burnins and all that kind of stuff. So he's got a few more hours of the B's before we turn the page over to the C category, letter C, part of MMR's Back to School A to Z. Thank you for the hang, everybody. Have a great night. If you're going to the show, we'll see you over there. Jackie Bam Bam on the way next with the Back to School A to Z. We'll catch you tomorrow. God bless Pierre Robert.
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1: 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And we're not talking geology here.

0: the sun sets on another day in Philadelphia, the moon rises above the city of brotherly love. For some, it's time to cut loose the pressures of the day. For others, there's work to be done. But for one man, it's time to pry open the lid of his coffin, ascend with the stars, and prepare to take his message to the masses. Ladies and gentlemen, your nightmare dressed as a daydream, your guru of darkness and crown prince of the night shift, prepare to rock with Jackie Bam Bam on 93.3 WMMR.
1: Well, well, well, I'm definitely prepared. Hello, Clarissa, our cleaning ladies joining us in the classroom tonight. And, oh, our WMMR engineer, Tattooed Richie, celebrating a birthday. Happy birthday, Rich. All right, am I in the right classroom, gang? Because they say change is beautiful. But we didn't change. We're still with the second letter of the alphabet, B. And that stands for Bam Bam, Professor Bam Bam to you. Second day of September morn. How's that sound, Case? Now the third day of our back to school A to Z, gang. We rise and wake the dead with Brent Porsche's leftovers, and very appropriate. How about that? Landing on a concert warm-up tonight. Breaking Benjamin right there. Breath from their third album, Phobia. And fingers crossed, they will do it tonight. Camadelphia. The doors opened up at 5 o'clock. You can get your tickets at the box office. Gordo, James Sutcliffe, and Johnny Hampton from Live Nation have them for me. MMRBQ alum Cammie Kehoe took the stage first. Star Set is, according to my Mickey Mouse watch, yeah, they're still up on stage, play for about another 15, 20 minutes. And then you got the Loeffler brothers, Chevelle, taking the stage at about 8 o'clock. And then Breaking Benjamin taking the stage at close to 9:30, and they'll play close to 11 o'clock tonight. Should be a great, great show. So one of the many, many MMR concert events going on tonight. So right on time there, a little concert warm-up to get you into the building. FM Center in Camadelphia, Breaking Benjamin and Breath. All right, prior to Pearl Jam's Breath, from the singles movie Motion Picture Soundtrack, rewinding us back to 1992, followed by Breakout from the Foo Fighters. Just saw them at Lincoln Financial Field, where Bruno Mars is taking over. Night number two tonight. Heard it was a great one last night. Ran past midnight due to Mother Nature, but we're right on time tonight as we speak. But back to the Foos, just saw them with, what, Queens of the Stone Age and my pals from Philadelphia, Mannequin Pussy. That was a great one. All right, now let's turn on the night. We'll open up our textbooks and I'll punch in our full-time Vampire Union cards. With more Dave, it's Nirvana. From Nevermind, it's Breed. Top of the evening to all Pierre Robert's good citizens, true music lovers, and yeah, you beauty school dropout bloodsuckers too. Welcome to my classroom.

0: The U.S. Food and Drug Administration says a recall involving white jasmine rice has expanded to a dozen states and involves more than 27,000 two-pound packages of rice from Lundberg Family Farms.
1: White jasmine rice. I think of rice as one of the most innocuous foods you could possibly have.
0: In April, the company began getting reports about potential contamination with foreign materials.
1: Ah.
0: So it's not a, you know, salmonella or right. anything like that.
1: I'm seeing what the foreign elements are. Preston, they're landmines.
0: Wow.
1: Yeah. I don't know how they got landmines in these pretty small bags.
0: Yeah. Wouldn't you notice?
1: You would notice. It would be misshapen.
0: Yeah.
1: The rice exploding.
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0: And here we go. We're diving right on in. 93.3 WMMR's back to school A to Z and flowing along nicely on this Wednesday evening, gang. For those of us not at tonight's MMR concert events, I mentioned the FM Center hosting Breaking Benjamin, Chevelle, Star Set, and MMRBQ alum Cammy Kehoe, Cross the River, night number two, Bruno Mars at Link, and Melissa Etheridge is at the beautiful Longwood Gardens. So we just dropped into our classroom with Paul and Artie right there. They're in attendance. Bridge Over Troubled Water, beautiful one. Title track of their fifth album. Taking us back to 1970, preceded by more 70s gold. The amazing guitars from Purple Harum, Robin Trower, Bridge of Sighs, name of that one. Engineered by the great Beatles wizard Jeff Emmerich, Turning the Knobs. Title track of his sophomore album. Like I said, 1974, and we also heard from Nirvana and Breed. So that's where we're at. And Dizzy Dean from Britney Fox once called me the coolest teacher you never had. Professor Jackie Jackie Bam Bam, King Dracula spelled backwards.
1: King Dracula spelled backwards. What the F?
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0: Alrighty, gang, we're not going to turn it over to the next letter C till maybe somewhere close in the 9 o'clock hour, I'm thinking. So we'll feature the final couple hours here of the B category of tunage, 610-660-9333. If you have any questions, please no requests, no honey aching, damn it. Just kick back and enjoy the A to Z. You can also text into that same number with your name and hood. Love to give you a shout out. Let me know where you're at in school tonight. And also, keep that number close by. We're going to open up our prize coffin. Let's do that at the end of next hour. Got tickets to Stain, Seether, Hinder, and Hoobastank. All coming to our FM Center in Camadelphia. And that's coming up 2 weeks from tonight, September the 16th. So set y'all Mickey Mouse watches. End of next hour. Prize coffin will open. All right, let's get it all going here. We got three bottle blondes from the Rock and Roll Hall of Fame. Going to bring in the bring tunage of tracks, as well as Evanescence. All here on this only morning show at night. Thanks for being in class.
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0: Howdy, gang. It's me, Jackie Bam Bam, from my friends at Barb's Harley Davidson and Mountie from New Jersey. You hear me talking a lot about this place because I just started working with these guys. And I'm going to tell you, there really is a reason why riders say it's better at Barb's. I've been hearing that all over. That's because they've been doing it for over 40 years. That's right. I said over 40 years. Barb's has been giving riders the best selection of Harley Davidson motorcycles and incredible offers to put you on your new Harley with no games, no gimmicks, and no BS. Who has time for that, right? And there's nothing better than that feeling you have when you get to step up and ring that bell. Bye-bye. There goes another Harley out the door. That's because no one walks at Barb's Harley Davidson. So I'm talking to you. Yeah, you. If you're ready to ride, don't mess around with other dealers. Don't waste your time. Go to Barb's. Barb's has zero down and no payments till fall. Or finance as low as 3.9% with approved credit. So what are you waiting for? Don't be a ding-dong. Buy your Harley from Barb's Harley Davidson. They're Philly's closest and New Jersey's number one dealer. On the Jersey side of the Walt Whitman Bridge in Mount Ephraim. 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Oh, yeah.
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0: 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Unfortunately, that was our blood alcohol content. 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

0: thing on the Wednesday night. That's an order, Aaron. We're getting police escorted. Rock and Roll Hall of Famers right there. The Police, third single from Regatta de Blanc, sophomore album in 79. And one of Stuart Copeland's favorite songs to play on the drums. If you're a drummer, it always throws me off, at least on them hi-hats, because it's the 1 and 3 and the kicks on the 2 and 4, getting all techie on you. Followed by Evanescence, Bring Me to Life, going to their debut, also used in the movie motion picture soundtrack for Daredevil. All right, Professor Bam Bam with the Letter B textbook is open for about an hour or so, but here's one more Bring. Hi, neighbors. Courtesy of Chuck D, Public Enemy. Bring in Flava Flav with the clock. It's Anthrax, Bring the Noise, and we're bringing it to school in the nighttime on MMR.
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0: remember presenting that one to you last year. 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And it's all here on 93.3 WMMR's Back to School A to Z in Philadelphia. Followed that up with Rock and Roll Hall of Famers, The Felines, and Love It Loud. If you said Def Leppard, you're absolutely correct. Bringing On the Heartbreak, second single from that sophomore album, High and Dry. Pete Willis on the guitar and the late, great Steve Clark in the band. Preceded by the band Anthrax with Public Enemy, Bring the Noise. Professor Bam Bam bringing it all to you. And we thank our proud, proud sponsor this year at our Back to School A to Z, Horizon Services, Heating, Cooling, Plumbing, and Electrical. 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So another hour is on the way, and we're going to open it up with, we could say, Phil Wynette from Thin Lizzy and John Cougar's mentor, along with Zeppelin, taking us to a Welsh cottage, all in a handful of minutes.
1: Beauty, love, happiness, joy. Have you ever wondered why my gold-dipped roses are so popular? Why we have so many passionate collectors? Hi, it's me, Steven Singer. Yes, the I Hate Steven Singer guy. 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